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7: Again, the payoff. And it's hit high in the air to left, but not deep. Ewing is under it, and the Mets win game one, 6-2.

0: Proud partner of the Cleveland Guardians on WTAM 1100. Here's your host, Rob Rosicky.
1: How we feeling, everybody? Yesterday was wonderful. I was sitting in this studio. I was taking a lot of happy callers. We were rejoicing. We finally had some activity at the trade deadline. That inactivity finally produced something here. The patience was rewarded. We were doing real good, and we forgot one thing. One key, huge detail. And that was the Guardians didn't actually have to play a game yesterday. The Guardians didn't win. The Guardians didn't lose. The Guardians didn't strand anybody on base. The Guardians didn't commit any errors. And I think we were all temporarily drunk with just joy and hope and all the positive emotions that we thought that yesterday was going to be a panacea for maybe not all of our problems, but most of them. And we were hopeful tonight. We saw it happen with the starting lineups when they were posted. We see the right fielder tonight, Joe Adell, hitting second. Did not disappoint. Couple of hits in his first two at-bats. Got on base with a walk, too. Not bad at all. 2-for-4 on the day. 3 times on base. We really can't even blame Chase DeLauder for the issues today, too. We'll get into that in a couple of seconds. But we had all that hope. We had all that momentum. And then the worst thing that could possibly happen for the Cleveland Guardians happened. They actually had to play a game. And worse yet, they had to play a game against a beleaguered New York Metropolitan team. Believe it was 6 dudes they called up because of trades. They traded away basically a quarter of their roster. We didn't know what their bullpen was going to do because, honestly, their bullpen was never really around a couple of weeks ago in the big leagues. So we had all that momentum going, and then it even got better. Got out of the first inning unscathed, got into the bottom of the first. One runner gets on base. Stephen Kwan, Joe Adell, gets on base with a hit. Chase DeLauder, he gets on base. Bases loaded, no out. And one of those runners is a guy that we actually traded for not 36 hours ago. The dividends are paying off. And then reality kind of snuck in there. Reality got in the way. Rhys Hoskins, strikeout, one out. Martinez, welcome back. We're finally, you're back from injury, but we're waiting for you to be back from injury. He struck out. Bizana, meek little ground out. Same problems. Same team. Just a little bit different personnel. Again, you really can't put it on Joe Adell. 2 hits today, got on base 3 times. For those of you who may have missed it, the other new guy, Nate Lowe, he got into the lineup a couple of into the game. He replaced Rhys Hoskins, and I think nobody was really sad about that. Rhys 0-for-3 with a couple of strikeouts today. Nate Lowe got in there, not a whole lot of action as a pinch hitter, and then as a defensive replacement, 0-for-2, including the final out of the game. I don't know what to say at this point in time. Now, I think if I want to be positive about this, if I want to smoke the hopium here, it is only one game. It is only 9 innings. Rome was not built in a day. And there were some other positives to take away from this, too. Again, Joe Adell, great work today. Travis Bizana with an RBI. Angel Martinez, actually, he did come through with an RBI double. He got the scoring off. But those were the only two runs for the Guardians. The other positive, too, and I know he gave up a home run that really kind of put this thing completely out of reach. Slade Ciccone, we all were wondering what was going to happen with him after the trade acquisitions here, and he was booted out of the starting lineup, or pitching rotation here. He comes in relief for Joey Cantillo. Joey Cantillo, five innings. He was kind of all over the place. Officially two earned runs. In reality, it was five. Gabriel Arias with a bad error in the second inning, and that kind of opened the gates for a three-run home run a little bit later on. But Cantillo takes a loss. He drops to 8-7. Slade Ciccone, though, he comes in 2 2/3 innings pitched. Yes, he gave up a home run to kind of end the outing. But the first two innings he was in out of the bullpen, he looked effective. He looked sharp. He was efficient. I think they said they limited his repertoire tonight just to make sure he was going to be good to go maybe in a couple of days, kind of get acclimated to the life of a reliever. So at least you got that coming out of it. At least you got the new guys doing pretty well. But I don't know what else to tell you here because the numbers simply are dreadful. 11 stranded runners today. They left 11 runners on base. And in doing so, they went 2-for-13 with runners in scoring position. They had a runner on in every inning of this ballgame. A runner on every inning. They had an opportunity every inning. And again, the Martinez double, the Bazana single, in the third and fifth respectively, that was the only action you saw. Runner on every inning, and part of that, 9 free passes. They walked 8, and they hit a guy. An entire cycle through the lineup got on base for free. For free. Guess how many of those runners scored? You would be correct if you said 0. I'm sure you had a pretty good idea where it was going anyway. 0 runners scored. 9 free passes. 9 charity handouts. From a Mets rotation that the numbers are okay, but that was before everybody got traded away. A Mets bullpen. Numbers were okay enough. Everybody got traded away. Sean Manaea, the starter, 5 free passes in 6 innings. Reliever came in, walked the batter. Another reliever came in, walked the batter. Another reliever came in, walked the batter. That was in the 9th inning. We talk about guards ball a lot. We talk about this concept of in a powerful game, we are going to be a meek offense and still be effective. I think if you go back to the 100 years ago, we'd call them the hitless wonders. Okay, that's fine. We've won games before. We've won playoff series that way. But part of guards ball is doing the little things right. Again, no costly errors in the second inning. I'm looking at you, Gabriel Arias. And the big one is you do not turn a gift. You do not look a gift horse in the mouth. This was Christmas morning. They had 8 presents underneath the tree. And they looked and said, nah, we are fine. We don't need it. We'll take care of this on our own. Thank you for the consideration. And then you saw what you saw. You heard what you heard. Tom Hamilton described what happened. A complete and utter fiasco. Again, we can say it's 9 innings. We can say, all right, it's a small sample size with this new-look Guardians team. I think the new starter we got, he'll be going on the day game against New York getaway day. We'll probably see Nate Lowe in the starting lineup tomorrow. I believe there's a righty on the mound. Yes, it was 9 innings. It was a small sample size. Baseball, we all know, is not built on a small sample size. But if it was just this game, if it was just today, if it was even just this week, or even just July into the beginning of August now, okay. but it's been July. It's been June. It's been this entire season. And if you want more affirmation, it's been the entire previous season. That 15-and-a-half game comeback was a nice little disinfectant for a pretty miserable offense that really hasn't gotten any better. 11 stranded runners. You have got to be kidding me. 8 walks and a hit by pitch. None of these guys scored. That's what you do in the major leagues. Guards ball, Yankees ball, Mets ball, banana ball. Whenever you get free passes, you make them pay. You turn into Tim Misney. You figure out a way for that to completely cost them. And that doesn't even count the error the Mets had. So you want to give it 10 free passes. Great. 216-578-1100 is the number. You can text the show, 21095. I am Rob Rozicki. No Dennis Maniloff tonight. He was in for Bloom Daddy. He was talking about this game before it happened. I get the luxury of now talking about it after. So, yes, 216-578-1100. We'll take calls. If you can text the show, 21095. We'll go through those when we come back to. Again, Guardians go down first game post-trade deadline. That momentum that we all had yesterday came to a sudden arboreal stop in a very, very hard way. 216-578-1100. You can't text it. 21095. Guardians go down 6-2 to the Mets. First of a three-game series. I'm Rob Rozicki. This is Dollar Bank Extra Innings. We'll be back.
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14: Now the set, now the 2-2. Kwan smokes one to second. Semien catches, throws to first, doubles up Rocchio. Boy, after the excitement of yesterday, this has been one dud of a game through six. 5-2 Mets.
0: Back to Dollar Bank Extra Innings on WTAM 1100, home of the Guardians. Here again is your host, Rob Rosicky.
1: Yeah, you didn't believe my first 15 minutes. Take the Hall of Famer's word for it. A sudden arboreal stop for the momentum the Guardians gained yesterday. The Guardians fans forgot we didn't play a game, so we didn't have a chance to get irritated with any sort of on-field shenanigans. Guardians go down today 6-2. Runners on base in literally every inning of the game, including, to start this whole extravaganza out, bases loaded, first inning, no out, and nothing, and you guessed it, absolutely nothing. Number to call is 216-578-1100. You can text it, 21095. The 847 said, Hammy said during the game, that Grant Fink was excited to work with Joe Adell and Nate Lowe. They should get a restraining order so Fink can't get within 200 feet of him. Honestly, that might be not a horrible idea. 603 says, how embarrassing, the AAA Mets, 9-hitter, 3 hits, 4 RBIs. You're also forgetting the 3-run home run against Joey's flat curveball. Cantillo throws way too many pitches. Yes. That is the victim. That is the problem. It seemed like it was a thing all the way across the rotation last year. But now maybe Ciccone, maybe Cantillo will get victimized by it once in a while now. Maybe Bybee early in the season. They just start wasting pitches. They start getting deep into counts for really no reason. They, for whatever reason, they think that it's going to take 11 pitches for every at-bat to get these guys out of an. I don't know if they're chasing strikeouts. I don't know if they're trying to paint the edges and it's just not working. Maybe in the case of today, it was Cantillo. Yeah, you're right with that flat curveball. It was just not working whatsoever. I do have some good news, though, here. Right now, it just went final. The Boston Red Sox continue their epic heater. They're now 10 games over 500. They beat the White Sox. Yes, the White Sox, 14-2. It was a squeaker. So it looks like the White Sox will maintain that 3-game lead on the Guardians. So anyway, as bad as it was, you know what? We didn't lose any ground. So we can only say that for so long, though. I heard Hammy mention it in the broadcast. I saw the number yesterday before while the trade deadline was happening. We have 49 games left. Now 48. Today was 49 left. We have 4 dozen games left. That's going to go by in the blink of an eye. That's just going to vanish into thin air. And if we don't put this thing into fifth gear, if we don't drop this thing down and get going, then I don't know what's going to happen. We're waiting for this team to make a move. No Jose tonight. He had a sore wrist, still recovering from that hamate surgery. Even if he was in a lineup, it's not like he has been all world. We are waiting for Jose and everybody to fall in line here and really just kind of get this thing going, at least for a couple of weeks. I mean, with how razor thin this thing is, a couple of weeks might just give you a playoff spot. 216-578-1100. You can text it, 21095. Let's go to the phone lines. We got Don in Kansas City via Northeast Ohio. How you doing today, Don?
15: Hey, I'm doing well. So many things about tonight are frustrating, but I want to say something about Gabriel Arias. I don't understand why he's still on this team. And do you know what his K rate is? Just off chance.
1: I don't know. Is it higher than the speed limit on Euclid Avenue here? I think that's about 30.
15: 44%.
1: Okay. So, yeah. All right. So, significantly higher.
15: Yeah. And he's got a 967 fielding percentage, 3 errors and 90 chances. Schneeman, on the other hand, 995 fielding percentage with a K rate of 30%. I would much rather have Schneeman as my utility.
1: Yeah,
15: guy.
1: I wonder.
15: I mean, come on.
1: I wonder how much the whole. Well, a couple of factors probably weighed in a little bit. He was hitting for the few weeks before we were making these decisions, and you couple that with the fact that you can send Schneeman down, bring him back up if he gets better, if he fixes it. You really can't do that with Arias. If you DFA him, someone's going to pick him up, and I know the Guardians don't like giving away something for nothing. So.
15: Well, they've given away so many other Junior Caminero, for example.
1: I don't think they want the list to get any bigger.
15: Well, they're going to wait forever on this guy, and mm-hmm. that throw tonight was awful. And Vogt, I can't listen to Stephen Vogt anymore on this postgame show. He says nothing is trending on their runners hitting with runners in scoring position. How insane is that?
1: Nothing is
15: trending.
1: I wonder how different he is behind the scenes because I understand not selling out your guys to the media. I understand.
15: Well, you don't have to not sell ripping out your them, guys, but don't say nothing is trending.
1: Yeah, he's learning the fine line between not selling anybody out and looking like you don't know what's going on.
15: Well, he looks like he doesn't have a clue.
1: Yeah. I'm trying to give him some patience, Don, but at the same time, it's the same old story, same old song and dance pretty much every time.
15: Well, and you just hit the nail on the head when you said it's been going on for 2 years now.
1: Yeah, I mean, really, this is actually a problem that predates Vogt himself. This whole thing was birthed, the late stage Tito here. So, this is definitely not his philosophy that's wreaking havoc on the offense.
15: Well, we can spit out pitchers, but we can't develop hitters.
1: Yeah, I mean, we can't have our cake and eat it too. Don, thank you for the call. Don't be a stranger, sir. 216-578-1100. You can text it, 21095. Let's see. We got Stanley, Bob, Jeff. Hold on here one quick second here. I got the top of the hour news coming up in a couple of shakes here. I want to give you guys your full due, let you guys make your point here, because, yes, what we saw today was, as high as we were just the other day, as happy as we were with life, as happy as we were with the organization, I think we are now just as disappointed because, and I understand 9 innings, but we saw the same thing happen play out and we got the exact same result. So, yeah, I don't really know where to go from here. 216-578-1100. I guess, at this rate, you can text the show, 21095. Let's see here. The D-man called them the Mutts. What does that make us? That's from the 330. Yeah, I mean, at this rate, this was a series that was supposed to be a fish in the barrel kind of thing. New York Metropolitans, and it may very well be. We could win these next two games. This could just be a weird, funny memory that we'll just talk about later on down the season. But right now, man, this seems like a big-time blown opportunity. Again, these guys, I think 6 minor leaguers on the roster right now, they traded away a bunch of dudes. And for whatever reason, here we are again. 216-578-1100. You can text it. 21095. I'm Rob Rosicky in for Dennis Maniloff tonight. We'll be right back here for Dollar Bank Extra Innings going all the way until midnight tonight. Here's the big one, News Radio WTAM 1100.

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1: Wayne Cabot. Progressives appear to have lost a key test of their strength this election cycle, with ABC News projecting Wesley Bell will fend off progressive former squad member Cori Bush in their Missouri rematch. Polls have closed in the Michigan Senate primary, where progressive Abdul El-Sayed is taking on establishment candidate Haley Stevens. Early voting was heavy, and the spending? ABC's Jonathan Carl.
2: Haley Stevens has spent vastly more than Abdul El-Sayed and Super PAC supporting the two candidates. 12-1 advantage in Super PAC spending. We're talking millions and millions of dollars more buying television ads for Haley Stevens. Did it work? A lot of that money, most of that money, came from the American-Israeli Public Affairs Committee, APAC.
1: President Trump's been fundraising tonight at his golf club in Los Angeles, where we're now learning that on Sunday, sheriffs arrested an intruder who was taking pictures with ammo in his pocket and a pistol in his car. Little relief is expected tomorrow from the wildfire smoke that ABC News meteorologist Ginger Zee says is off the charts dangerous.
3: Wenatchee, Washington, which is near the Cascades, had an AQI, air quality index, of over 800. That's nearly three times the hazardous level, which is just terrible. And that's why you see so many air quality alert from Seattle to Portland, the entire state of Colorado.
1: A fire ripped through the Salt Lake City apartment building Friday, where two firefighters were hurt. Hundreds of people were displaced, and a resident's cat was missing until yesterday, when firefighters found the cat hiding in one of the only places that was left standing, the closet. The cat, cold and wet, survived days of intense smoke and hundreds of thousands of gallons of water. The name of the cat that survived the fire? Toast. 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
4: I'm Tom Moore. Here's what else you need to know. The House Ethics Committee says it will investigate allegations that Congressman Max Miller of Rocky River abused his ex-wife and their two-year-old daughter. Miller said before that he would provide the committee with everything it needs. Also, Miller this afternoon told CNN he's not going to resign.
5: And my daughter will see that her father is going to be back in there. And then when we come back next term, my hope is you and I can have other conversations that will be a lot better than this about how we can move our country forward.
4: However, Miller's former father-in-law, Senator Bernie Marino, told reporters in Washington Miller should resign from the House, calling this whole situation the seventh level of hell.
6: This has been brutal beyond comprehension. And if there's any minimum standard for being an elected official, as I said, he fails to meet that minimum basic standard. I don't care about the politics at all.
4: There have been five confirmed cases of measles in Geauga County, and that county's health department says the cases are linked to a statewide outbreak. Geauga Health says those infected with the measles all were at the Bloomfield Livestock Auction in Trumbull County on July 18th while they were contagious. The name of Cleveland's future WNBA team will be the Cleveland Sirens. No, not like a police car siren, like the mythical sea creature. Allison Howard from the team's front office says they want to point out the siren in the team logo is swimming forward.
7: Seeing that Cleveland's best days are ahead of us, as well as women's professional basketball are in front of us. And so that's why the forward motion of the siren and the symbolism of progress.
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8: Clear skies continue tonight, but we'll be off to a warmer start to our Wednesday as we begin in the low 60s. By afternoon, we'll top out in the mid-80s. It's going to be humid and partly cloudy with an isolated pop-up rain or thunder chance. We'll have scattered rain chances late day Thursday with highs in the mid-80s. In the 3 News Weather Center, I'm Chief Meteorologist Betsy Kling.
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0: Arias swings and misses. And three pitches, and he is hearing it from the fans heading back to the dugout.
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2: 216-578-1100. You can text it, 21095. No Dennis Maniloff tonight. He was in for Bloom Daddy earlier today. You are stuck with me all the way until midnight tonight. This is Dollar Bank Extra Innings. And more importantly, we are stuck with a 6-2 final. Mets defeat the Guardians. You heard a snippet right there that was Gabriel Arias, I believe, in a third inning. We got to narrow down which strikeout it was. I have heard a lot of booing at points in time in the stadium in my run down here. I've heard a lot of negative reaction, but not just Gabriel Arias, but really any time they were blowing a scoring opportunity today, the fans had about had it. And yeah, I mean, they had a crowd tonight. You know, it was a nice night for a ball game. It was a New York Mets. I think there were actually a lot of Mets fans in there too. But the 23,000 down there wasn't a sellout, but it sounded like one when they were booing. I think the fans are a little tired of this, and you and me both. This is absolutely dreadful. We went through the numbers to start the show out. The abridged version before we get to callers, 216-578-1100. 11 stranded runners, 2-for-3 with runners in scoring position, including a runner on every inning. And those runners included 8 free passes, a hit by pitch, and an error. So that was 10 free runners. They gave the Guardians, the New York Metropolitans, who are, by the way, 48-65 coming into the day. That is about 3 games worse than bad. They came in and they handled that just fine, even though they were giving away free trips on the bases like it was a 50-50 raffle. But, yeah, nonetheless, here we go. By the way, out of those 10 folks, none of those scored. So, yeah, here we go. 216-578-1100. You can text it, 21095. All right, leading off the festivities this 10 o'clock hour, Stanley in Slavic Village. How you doing today, Stanley?
3: Hey, Rob, I liked your throw to Tim Mizny. That was a good call.
2: Hey, do what I can.
3: You know, The tribe is not unique to this, but every time there's a slide with the hitting, you'll have this management with their obligatory, we're going to fire the hitting coach or the hitting staff. And I don't know what guru is out there, whether it's the Yankees hitting coach or the Dodgers hitting coach, but you're not going to bring in some guru and the fans, the listeners, whoever, who thinks, fire the hitting coach, and that'll make it better. But yet, time after time, they'll fire the hitting coach to say we're doing something to make an excuse for the bad hitting. These guys are on a spreadsheet. These guys historically are 190, 200, 250, maybe 290 hitters if we're lucky. So I don't care what hitting coach you bring in. These players are who they are.
2: Yeah, that's a good point, Stanley. And you know, it's a little bit like an assistant coach in football, too, where part of the business is, yeah, you're going to be a scapegoat sometimes when the team isn't really doing something, yeah, even though it might not be your fault. Yeah, we're not going to exactly, you know, reincarnate Lou Boudreau and get him in here to be the hitting coach or, you know, pull Jim Tomei off the couch or anything like that. And even if we did, I don't know if, you know, we pull him in tomorrow if it's just going to be a flip of a switch and everything's going to be hunky-dory.
3: And I didn't look for the new guys to be magic bullets, but they did do good.
2: Yeah.
3: I just think that it's and then Hosey, you know, I mean Hosey with the contract and the expectation, and then with the voter and the post game, you know, is there anybody in the media going to give him a hardball? And even if they do give him a hardball, is he going to even, you know, like you said, he's not going to throw his players under the bus? Maybe there's something going on behind the scenes where he does get in their ass. But, I mean, man, I mean, I wish it was more fiery. And Bezzana taking that pitch and striking out. I'd like to see Bezzana throw his helmet, throw his bat, and get in the umpire's face if he disagreed. But just bowing out, not being fiery. I mean, even if you're right or wrong, just make a stand and make a stink and show a little fire. It's entertainment. Come on, just get in the ump's face or Boater, come out of the dugout and do something.
2: Yeah, and Stanley, you bring up another great point, sir, and you are nominated for the CertaPro Painter Call of the Evening, and thank you for the call. But, yeah, you bring up a great point with that, the lack of fire. And we saw that, what was it, Sunday, that day game they had against the Diamondbacks. And Gavin was going five strong innings, 15 up, 15 down, had faced the minimum. There were murmurs of Len Barker happening. And we see the Diamondback drop a bunt down. It went foul, but it definitely unnerved at least Brian Rocchio, Austin Hedges, maybe a little bit of Williams. The batter ended up getting a hit, but nothing came of that at least. That was the delay, actually. They kind of went right into a rain delay on that one. But, there was some words. Rocchio Dor seemed to be quite incredulous with what was happening. But none of the other players really stood up, really got angry, really was that demonstrative. And I know that's never really been our way, and that might be something we might have to change a little bit. Like, I think every good team, every good team in any sport, we were talking about it with the Cavaliers when they were making their run. We hope Thomas Bryant, the dude from Indiana, was going to help things out. He didn't really do much. But every good team needs a dude that, or girl, we got the WNBA coming out, go Sirens. Every team needs a person, at least one, that has no problem getting in somebody's face, that has no problem, quite frankly, starting a fight and getting in somebody's grill, getting in the umpire's grill, just doing something to ruffle some feathers up. And yeah, we seem to be pretty benign in a lot of cases. We seem to be pretty passive in a lot of situations where maybe not to this extreme, but, a guy like Bryce Harper, that bunt gets dropped in front of him in a Phillies game. Somebody might be getting ejected at that rate. Somebody might be, going home for the day. And the fact that, it was basically the baseball version of a strongly worded email that the Guardians sent the Diamondbacks when they dropped that bunt down. And I think that was probably not nearly enough of a response. And that might be one of the things. That might be one of the things that this team is lacking right now is a little bit, Josh Naylor's been a problem. It seems like every spot he's been a little bit of a hothead, a little crazy. Some of the stories that are coming out are, But at the same point in time, you knew he was going to be a spark plug. And ever since we've lost him, we've had good guys. We've had good leaders. We've had good professional baseball players. We just haven't had one of those guys that can spark a fire like that. 216-578-1100. You can text it. 21095. Let's keep going with the calls. We got Bob in Vermont. How you doing today, Bob?
4: Hi, good. Thanks for taking my call.
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4: Listen, what's Reese Hoskins doing batting cleanup? He rarely makes contact. And secondly, if you count the number of people left on base per guy, it's 29 people. It's like, that's the size of a small republic. We're leaving something the size of Korea on base. What can we do about this?
2: I don't know. And we thought, Bob, that, a guy like Joe Adell was going to help things out, some of these new trade acquisitions. And the troubling thing was, it's not like Joe Adell had a bad day at the plate. Yeah, he was 2-for-4, got on base another time with a walk. He did his job as the two hitter. It was just really up to the Hoskins, Martinez, Bazana kind of situation. And to be fair, Martinez and Bazana came through one time apiece. But, yeah, that middle of the lineup now just seems to be a black hole for anything happening. And, that's probably the worst spot to have a kind of a black hole is in the middle of that lineup, especially if you got some table setters up there, like even Brian Rocchio at 9, Kwan or Adell.
4: I mean, the thing is, put Adell at the fourth spot, but Reese Hoskins is designed to fail. Just anyway, thank you for listening.
2: Hey, no problem, Bob. Ben, thank you for making the call. 216-578-1100. You can text the show. 21095. Yeah, I mean, I don't know how much longer the Reese Hoskins experiment is going to be going here. He's giving me some like Ramon Liriano vibes, some Mike Zanino vibes. That veteran that will pick up at the beginning of the season off the scrap heap. Sometimes it works. You know, sometimes it doesn't. And it seems like, especially the last couple of years, more times than not, it hasn't worked. But, you know, the numbers kind of speak for themselves at this point in time. I know there is some power there. But a .177 on the season, .308 on base percentage, and what? .379 slugging. So that's an OBP on base plus slugging of, we'll call it .687 or .687. That is absolutely dreadful. And it's not like Joe Adell where, you know, yes, the numbers don't look as impressive either. But if you kind of flip it around a little bit and see what he's doing against lefties, then it just kind of makes it all, you know, makes it a little easier to deal with. And by the way, too, one of Adell's hits was off a right hand or was off a right hander. So, you know, we do have a little bit of that. Like if Adell can actually turn into a player that can go lefty and righty, and we don't have to worry about platooning him, because it seems like with Hoskins, he's the one that we're going to have to worry about Lowe coming off the bench, somebody else coming up and helping things out. And as far as Arias goes, we had a couple callers already there. We had a couple of people already kind of making comments on this. Yeah, I don't know what to do with that, especially if Jose is limited. If Jose is going to need some time either DHing or off his feet entirely, and today was clearly one of those days. If he was eligible to pinch hit today, he would have. But if we're going to need somebody kind of standing by at third base, I know I just gave you a bunch of mumbo jumbo about how the team doesn't want to give away something for nothing. You don't want to DFA Gabriel Arias and risk him getting picked up by another team pretty quick. But Daniel Schneeman, at least in the field, is a much better option. Obviously, you know, he is, I mean, before he was sent down, he was borderline gold glove for the utility guy. He can play defensively third base full time. It was the offense that was the problem. And now that we have this team kind of constructed the way it is, you know, Schneeman down south, Manzo down south, David Fry down south, we don't have a lot of options other than Arias at third base if it's not going to be Jose. And if this wrist is going to be a lingering thing, that's why he did not play tonight. That might have changed things. Who knows? With Jose, that's another cop out we can probably use for tonight. Not that he was an all-world player coming into the day. But if this wrist is going to be an issue with Jose for the remainder of the season, for the next month, however long, I mentioned 48 games for a month is pretty much the majority of that time span there. I don't know if Arias' arm or not. We always love that arm at third base when it's pointed in the right direction. I don't know if he's the guy to do it. 216-578-1100. You can text it 21095. Yeah, let's take another quick call. Let's take a call here before the break here. You've been waiting for a while. We got Jeff in Lakewood. How you doing today, Jeff?
5: What's going on, Rob?
2: Oh, not too much.
5: Great point, man. Yep. I know you've made some great points, and I'm going to give a shout-out to the callers before me, man. They know baseball, and I'm going to give a shout-out to the fans for Bourne. And I told you about Manzotto. Remember the other day I called?
2: Yeah.
5: I told you about Manzotto.
2: Yeah.
5: And I'm letting you know, the fans, Manzotto's not coming back on this team, man. The gentleman spoke on Arias, man. The Guardians got to stop it, man. I know Jose hurt, man. I ain't no team to sit down. The Guardians got to stop it, man. I don't know. They just, it seemed like they naive, man. Arias, man, he just, this fan base has seen enough of him, man. Manzotto don't need to come back. I don't think he'll never be back on the team. I don't know his situation. You got to get him completely off the team. You got to get Arias off the team. Man, these guys just, and they're just getting frustrated because Tom Hamilton breaks it down. They 3-11 since All-Star break. And I don't believe they're going to win the division. Chicago going to win the division because I spoke on something. People think I'd be being sarcastic. The object of sports is outscoring your opposition, man. The object of sports is outscoring your opposition. This team cannot score. It's impossible for them to win. It's impossible. You can't. Chicago White Sox can score. They're going to score some more just like the Mets. The Mets are a hot mess. They're a hot mess to come in here and embarrass you like that. You know what I'm saying? And I respect them fans for booing, man. It's been since 1948. You know what I'm saying? We don't want to react. They've been a little decent team, but it's been since 1948, man. That is ridiculous. It's 2026, man. This team ever going to win?
2: No, hey, and Jeff, thank you for the passion. Thank you for the compliments, and thank you for the call. No, man, yeah, I mean, that doesn't help things out. You know, and admittedly, I am a transplant here in Cleveland. I moved here. It's been about 20 years, but I did not grow up here. And that was something I had to get used to as somebody on the outside looking in at first anyway, was the... And I don't want to make it sound like a pejorative or an insult, but it was the desperation. It was the fact that we hadn't had anything in so long that the weight was now a bigger story than the actual team itself. And the pressure that you have from that doesn't really make things easier. You look at the Browns, you know, when, you know, especially right now, look at, you know, the way that, you know, they're getting talent now the last couple of drafts here. But for the longest time, it was every first-round pick was charged with changing the franchise day one and breaking this 1964 drought. That's kind of what's happening with the Guardians. I mean, yo, look at Bizana. You know, I know D-Man likes to, you know, torch Bizana, and sometimes it's definitely warranted. But at the same time, I mean, he is a rookie. He is in his first year, and he's hitting around 250. He's an above-average major league hitter. The defense needs work. There's a lot of more rookies out there I could say worse things about. But since he's the number one overall pick, and it's been 2 years, and the 2024 draft class is huge, yeah, a lot of pressure to everybody. And right now, the fans are tired. The fans are tired of blown opportunities. The fans are tired of losing. The fans are tired of not scoring runs. 216-578-1100. You can text it. 21095. This is Dollar Bank Extra Innings. I am Rob Rozicki in for Dennis Maniloff. We'll be right back here on News Radio WTAM 1100.
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0: season. I'm glad the Guardians could help them out and get them going on their way after the trade deadline decimated their team. At least their fans had something good to feel about. After today, we'll see what happens. Tomorrow, first pitch will be 6:40, same as tonight. But yeah, if we can do something tomorrow, then this one won't seem as bad. But right now, this is just not good, not good at all. We've gone through the blown opportunities. We've gone through the runners on base in literally every inning of the game, including bases loaded, no out to start the game. I mean, before they even recorded an out, we had the bases loaded. But you know what? We had a team that you put a runner on second base against the Twins for three straight innings, and you couldn't really score a run. So, yeah, that's to be expected. 11 runners stranded, 2 for 13 runners in scoring position. And, yes, they had 8 walks, a hit by pitch, and an error. 10 free passes. None of those guys scored. And here we are. We had a caller, who was it? Jeff from Lakewood brought up the whole Rhys Hoskins and situation. 0 for 3 today, a couple of strikeouts, 177 on the season, about a 687 OBP on the year. Dreadful numbers all the way around. Why are we sticking with him? Why are we doing this? So on and so forth. And I was searching my brain throughout throughout that commercial break trying to find a palatable reason, a reason that was rooted in common sense. And the only thing that I can come up with is that we really don't have another viable option. You can give me something from the minors like a Velasquez or something like that. But without calling somebody up, without shaking up this 40-man roster, we don't really have any other choice. We got Nate Lowe, the new guy from Cincinnati. He actually was in the game a couple of at-bats today. He actually was pinch hit for Hoskins. But look at the other candidates we have at first base. Is it going to be Kyle Manzardo? He was doing so well, they sent him down. David Fry, he can play first base. They didn't. He's doing so well, they sent him down. Got Daniel Schneeman. He can play anywhere. They sent him down. We've seen Gabriel Arias at points in time at first base, but do we want him in a position where he's touching the ball more? We saw what happens today when he was touching the ball or trying to touch the ball in the case of the booted line drive he had midway through the game today, too, along with the air. We don't have another option. That right now is giving Hoskins some life. That's giving him more opportunities. And honestly, if I could give you something better, I absolutely would. But at the same, I don't know what to do. 216-578-1100. You can text it, 21095.
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2: ABC News, I'm Wayne Cabot. The direction of the Democratic Party is being tested tonight in key races, including Michigan Senate. And while we can't project a winner there yet, progressives do appear to have lost a Missouri primary in which former squad member Cori Bush was hoping to win back her seat. ABC News projecting Wesley Bell will beat her again.
3: Missouri is one of the states that redrew its districts at the behest of Donald Trump. But Missouri is expected to add one to the Republican margin.
2: ABC News Washington Bureau Chief Rick Klein. Kansas, ABC News projecting Cindy Holscher wins the Democratic primary for governor. President Trump had a fundraiser at his golf club in L.A. tonight. 2 days ago, sheriffs arrested an intruder taking pictures, they say, with ammo in his pocket and a pistol in his car. Homeland Security says New Jersey ICE detainee Edwin Lopez Cornejo died of cardiac arrest, his family alleging medical negligence at Delaney Hall. This is ABC News.
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3: The different color noises, white noise, brown noise, pink noise. Brown noise is deeper, has lower frequencies, it's got more bass, minimalizes that higher frequency. Mm-hmm. And I didn't really know this, but apparently you can liken some of these to sounds in nature. And apparently brown noise is more akin to like a river rapid or a heavy rainfall or thunder.
4: Because there's also white noise and pink noise, you think brown noise is just named after the color brown. Wrong. There was a scientist named Robert Brown from Scotland.
3: White noise is used, aside from just sleeping, a lot of times with like noise-canceling headphones and stuff, mm-hmm. masking other sounds.
4: Pink noise is a little different. It's kind of like the compromise between white noise and brown noise.
3: As far as which one is best for sleep, there have been some very middling studies over the years. But at Oxford in 2017, they said that they fell asleep 40% faster listening to white noise, but their overall sleep was about the same.
4: Okay.
3: There was a study in 2017 from Northwestern of 13 older adults, and they said pink noise provided deeper sleep overall and improved ability to recall words.
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7: 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This is going to be a little different. 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At some point, we'll talk about why I don't have a restaurant in New York City right now, kind of paining me, but I love my restaurants in Vegas. 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
8: Here's Joe Adell. Big hand from the fans. Joe Adell, a big man out of Louisville. Right-handed slugger. He is still just 27 years of age, and he murders left-handed pitching. He's got a lefty on the mound right now in Sean Manaea. The pitch, and he lines a base hit to left in his first at bat as a Guardian. Big turn, holding at second is Stephen Kwan. That's why you go out and you get Joe Adell.
9: It was awesome to come in and, you know, put bat on ball and really find a way to execute and put myself in a position, put us in a position to, you know, put up some runs. And unfortunately, we fell short and it wasn't enough, but I was excited to get out there and get it started.
10: Back to Dollar Bank Extra Innings on WTAM 1100, home of the Guardians. Here again is your host, Rob Rosicky.
11: Yeah, that was new Guardian Joe Adell, 2-for-4 today. You just heard the first single of his Guardians career. When we all had hope, when we were loading the bases up, it looked like we were about ready to light up the Mets starter, Sean Manaea. And we did load the bases up, but then we didn't do anything after that. A couple of strikeouts and a ground out, and back to the same old story, same old song and dance, my friends. Guardians go down today 6-2. Missed opportunities all the way around. And, yeah, we really can't blame Joe Adell. Again, 2-for-4 today. He got on base a third time with a walk. Chased a Lauder. Actually, he was completely efficient today. 1-for-2, but he did get on base three other times with three walks. So, yeah, four times on base for Chase DeLauder. And an RBI single for Angel Martinez. An RBI double for Martinez. RBI single for Travis Bezzana. But pretty much everybody else, not a whole lot of action. Stephen Kwan, One for four. He did have a hit. A lot of free passes today, too, for the Guardians. That's been kind of the irritating thing. Brian Rocchio, a couple of walks in his own right. Did have a hit. He got on base three times. A lot of guys got on base. Not a lot of guys scored. That's today, but it's also been the first 114 games, too. And the previous 162 before that. And probably the 162 before that. And, yeah, that's why callers, myself, the texters, we are not happy with what we saw tonight after all the momentum that was gained yesterday with the trade deadline. For all of the new pieces on this team, it was pretty much the same story, even though the cast was a little different. 330 says, here's a thought. Can DeLauder play first? He hits lefties well. Have Lowe play first against righties, DH DeLauder. I mean, if he can play the position at this rate, I'm all for pretty much any option that we have. And even playing first might be a little bit easier for DeLauder, wear and tear-wise, that kind of thing. And we've seen first base, I'm not saying any position is easy to play in the majors, but it seems like if you can handle yourself in the field, first base is probably the easiest one to pick up. Let's see here. Rob, why is Hoskins hitting fourth? Move him down to the seventh spot. John F., yeah. At this rate, I understand you might have to play him at first, but yeah, putting him as a middle of the bat order, and maybe with what Adele did tonight, maybe him having him move down a little bit in the order, taking up third or fourth, moving DeLauder to the other spot, that might help some things out. I don't know. But right now, we have a first base problem, at least when a lefty's on the mound. 216-578-1100. You can text the show, 21095. Let's go to Chris in Richfield. How you doing today, Chris?
12: Hey, Rob, how are you?
11: Oh, I could be better, but still not bad.
12: Well, enjoying the show and your insight. I think you're an addition to the group there. I wanted to give you just a perspective, just a wider perspective, if I could. I think the organization historically in the last 10 to 15 years is well run. I think we'd all agree.
11: Yeah.
12: For a mid-market team, this organization has done very well given their payroll and all that goes with that. And I think everyone agrees on that. So I think they're a skilled organization. And I think they got to go to the youth. Even if we, this team, their streaks don't last. They'll play better. But the skill sets, I think you got to go to the minors and you got to let these guys play. It's not giving up. That's just not their style anyway. But it does, you got to play your talent. And this team's not going anywhere, even if they get lucky in a weak division. So why would you not go to your minor leaguers? And I'd like to hear your perspective on all that.
11: Well, Chris, I think the only reason why you wouldn't right now, well, two reasons at this point. And Chris, thank you for the call for sure. I think the first reason is that you wouldn't mind having some veterans on this team. We got a pretty young team as it is. I don't know how much younger we could get and still be effective. The other one, and this is a 2026 specific problem. We have the labor stoppage coming up. We're talking about it a little bit more. We don't really want to get into it right now. We just want to enjoy the season for what it is. But we're looking at a situation, December 1st, I believe, is when the contract is up. Either the players will strike or they will get locked out. If I had to bet a quarter on it, I'd bet lockout. And we'll have a labor stoppage. And most of the people who are looking around this, who are in the know, who are on the leadership of both sides, who are critiquing both of these entities, the players' union and the owners, they're pretty sure that we're going to lose some games. And we might lose a significant chunk of next season. And I say all that to say that if you're on the 40-man roster, you are a player that will be striking or locking out. And I think Hanau he's on the 40-man. Velasquez is not. Those are the ones that we're kind of looking at right now. So, okay, it might not be a thing with Hanau. I don't know. He might be able to play third at this rate. Who knows? But with Velasquez, if you bring him up, if you activate him on the 40-man, then when you strike, when you lock these guys out, he will be locked out too. And if he's locked out, he can't go to spring training, obviously. They're not coaching him. There's no contact whatsoever. If you're not locked out, if you're still technically a minor leaguer, you're not striking. Good news for the fans of Columbus, Lake County, Akron, whoever you might root for in the minor league front. They will be playing next year. So if I'm the Guardians and I can keep him off the 40-man roster and want to ferment him in the minor leagues a little bit, and continue the coaching, continue the development, continue the progress towards the major leagues, I'd rather have him a couple of days past his sell-by date and get up here than waste away and just kind of work out on his own for an entire season if the case may come down to it. 216-578-1100. Text the show 21095. Those are the two reasons that I would think. I mean, you look at this lineup. I mean, there is a lot of, even our old guys are young. You know, we got a three-time Gold Glove winner, but he's only been in the league 4 years. Stephen Kwan. Chase DeLauder, I understand he has playoff experience, but he didn't have any regular season experience until this season. Angel Martinez, young player. Travis Bazana, we all just went into him. You know, first overall pick in 24. Gabriel Arias, still not that old of a player. We got a pretty young roster. And I don't know if we want to throw a couple of 21-year-olds to make it even worse on that one. 216-578-1100. You can text it 21095. We got Blackwell in Cleveland. Not texting today. He's calling. How you doing today, Blackwell?
13: I'm doing pretty good, man. How about yourself?
11: Yeah, I mean, I could be better, but I'm hosting a radio show in a nice, comfy studio, so it could be worse.
13: I know. That's right. Listen, we having trouble scoring runs, and we keep stranding guys on base. It's like every day. It's like 8, 7, 9, 12, a bunch of guys stranded on base. The cure for that when you play baseball is to just go ahead and play small ball. We got Hosey, we got Adele now, we got DeLauder, and you get back low six, right?
11: Mm-hmm.
13: If I'm Vogt, because he hasn't really been doing it a lot, it's like he's forgotten about it. He's probably just trying to get these guys to slug. Right now, they're not slugging. There's a little saying called, are you thugging or not? And right now, these guys are not slugging. So, basically, anytime I would put set the lineup like that, I would go Hosey, Adele, and then the Larder, so I could go left, right, left. And anytime those guys are not due up, I'm going small ball until these guys show me they can do something else. Until these guys start showing me, if we can get a steal bases, bunt guys over, bunt guys in. Until these guys start doing something else, and we start winning by 5 and 6, just go ahead. And I hope that Bloomberg, I hope that Tom Hamilton, I hope all you guys, if you get a chance, ask him about it, because he's done it before. And that he was pulling all the right strings when he was doing that small ball thing. It might be time for it again. He's an eternal optimist. He probably doesn't want to take the bat out of guys' hands. These guys got to show him something. They got to show him something, man. Like, just play some small ball until these guys get it together, man. Until they get hot, you're going to have to play small ball, bro. It is what it is.
11: Hey.
13: You don't got last year's Legion of Doom bullpen. You're doing pretty good, but it is what it is.
11: Hey, yeah, Blackwell, I completely agree with you, sir. Thank you for the call. We'll put you on the short list for the Serta Pro Painter call of the evening. Small ball is not a bad plan. Small ball, it's what we have excelled at over the last couple of years. But the issue is that a lot of other things have to go right. You have to play sound defense. Again, we can bring up Arias tonight. You know, we've had defensive blips with Bazana. You know, we've had points in time where this team has not looked anywhere close to sharp defensively. It's been pretty dull. And the other thing is, too, is that the bullpen has to come through. I know I applauded Slade Ciccone to start the show out. He went 2 2/3 innings. In the first two, he looked very good. I think we might have learned something today that might be the capper on Slade if he's in the bullpen. Because that second inning, it looked okay for a couple of outs, but he gave up a home run before the whole thing was done. But the bullpen's got to be able to keep the team in it, too. Today wasn't horrible. But we've seen this bullpen, Arizona on Saturday, 7-run, 7th inning. You know, this bullpen, Blackwell alluded to it, is not exactly as airtight as it once was. It's still pretty good, but it's not all world anymore. And when you're playing small ball, when you're not relying on the home run in a land of giants, you are trying to be the tiny little underdog here. When you're relying on that, you have to play sound defense. You have to pitch well, starting and bullpen. We didn't even get a chance to get into the back end of the bullpen today because it was pretty much over and done with in the first five innings. I'm not going to put it all on Joey Cantillo, today's starter. Five innings, seven hits, two earned runs, but five total. Now, yes, three of those were unearned. It was a three-run home run in the second inning. Do you put it on Arias? Yeah, absolutely. He had a bad error. Should have got out of the inning before it really started. But it's up to Cantillo in that situation. When we're playing complementary baseball, what that means is that one phase picks up another phase if it needs help. Okay, the defense did not look good for a play. That's when the starting pitcher has to come through and shut it down. Cantillo did not do that. Was he dealt a bad hand? Yeah. Did he play the hand he was dealt poorly also? Yeah. So not this stuff has to happen perfectly to play small ball. You know, that's what I've been harping on the last couple of weeks. We praise guards ball when they win. You know, Stephen Vogt talks about it in the press conference. We laud it in commercials, in the stadium. We hashtags. We celebrate it. And when we're winning, yeah, is something mightily to be proud of, that in a land of giants, this tiny little team can do some damage. But when we're not playing, when we're not winning, when we're not playing good baseball, we also have to blame that on guards ball too. Because other teams, you know, we can talk about the Dodgers, them ruining baseball for the third straight year. Congratulations. I think the fourth year you'll get a set of steak knives. We can talk about these other teams who have these payrolls, who have this power, who can play, who can put runs up offensively. They can afford to have a bad outing from a starter and still have a chance. They can slug their way out of problems. You know, they can overcome a couple of errors in a bad defensive inning. Because, again, they can slug their way out of problems. I think that's why a lot of baseball purists don't like this current style of ball, because it's kind of a lazy style of baseball. You just hit three-run home runs and you let everything else kind of fall where it falls. There's not a lot of strategy to it. But you got to be able to do the small things correctly. And when it goes right, I'm fine with saying it's guards ball. That's great. It is. The plan worked. But when it goes poorly, we also have to blame guards ball too. We also have to blame that, because that's typically why we lost. We made a mistake or two and we did not have the offense to overcome it. You know, we asked, you know Blackwell bringing up small ball today, bringing up station to station, that kind of, you know, the old, you know, 1900s baseball, party like it's 1909. That can't really happen when you're down 4-1 after 3. 3-0 after 2. It's kind of like, you know, the old school football offenses. You know, the old Big Ten 3 yards in a cloud of dust. You know, that's a great offense to play even nowadays if you're in control of the game. If it's a close game, if you're leading, okay, fine. You can milk the clock. You can take your time. You can dictate the pace of the game. When you're down by 4, down by 3, you really can't do that. You really can't bunt your way out of a 4-run deficit. At least not all the time in a way that is going to be effective more times than not. You know, it's like, you know, the old George Carlin routine. I mentioned it, I think, last week or so. where, you know, he talks about the athletes that when they win, they point towards the heavens, they thank a higher power. And, you know, they let their, they wear their emotions on their sleeve in that situation. Why don't they blame the higher power when things don't go well? Because it's the same will either way. It's the same person giving the marching orders. So if you're happy when he does it, when you got to do things right, or when you do things right, then you, where's the anger when you do things wrong? We appreciate guards ball when we win. We appreciate it when it's going well. Why can't we use it as a pejorative? Why can't we use it as almost a slur when it's not going well? At least blame it when it's not going well. Guards ball means a lot of things. One of the things it means, it's the baseball equivalent of walking 30 feet off the ground on a tightrope and having absolutely no net underneath you. Nothing to hold on to, no safety gear whatsoever. In baseball, that safety gear are home runs, are doubles, are crooked numbers. We don't have anything to rely on. And just look at the small ball situation too. Look at our record when we are losing after five, six, seven innings. Look at our record when we're not scoring first. This team does not have the chutzpah that it did last year or the year before with the walk-offs, with the magic in the late innings. You remember that last stretch in August. You were watching game 7, 8, 9th inning. We were down 3-4 runs, and it was a situation that, okay, it was just starting. We had every bit of confidence that this team was going to figure something out and pull it out in the end. In addition to the blown opportunities, in addition to the 10 free passes, in addition to the 2-for-13 with runners in scoring position, 11 stranded runners in general, that's what we got tonight. Is that all that excitement, all that spark, all that momentum from last season, from the season before, and then even from today, from yesterday, from when we got Joe Adell, when we got Nathaniel Lowe, when we got the pitching help that we needed. All that momentum, poof, gone. Sayonara, see you later. 216-578-1100. You can text it, 21095. This is Dollar Bank Extra Innings. We're going to be going all the way for another hour. We're going to be going all the way until midnight tonight. Again, number to call is 216-578-1100. You can text it, 21095. We're going to, again, be here for about another hour. We'll hear from Joe Adell, too, coming up here after the 11 o'clock news. He talked to the Guardians media right after his first game here. He had a couple of hits today and a walk. Yeah, he had a good game. We really can't point any fingers at him. Everybody else, on the other hand, we're looking at you. 216-578-1100. Text at 21095. Guardians go down 6-2 to the New York Mets. Dollar Bank Extra Innings.
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3: Caffeine can be really good for you and help a lot of things, and caffeine can be kind of bad for you.
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3: 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You're going to feel alert and awake. It's got that adrenaline going, and it's rewarding you with the dopamine. I mentioned the vicious cycle, the inevitable crash.
14: Right.
3: like any stimulant drug, and you want more of it. 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All right, how about some health benefits?
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3: They found everything from not develop Parkinson's disease to dropping your risk of various cancers.
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3: Nice.
14: Yeah.
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17: President Trump says ExxonMobil and Chevron are making too much money. He spoke in the Oval Office and called himself a big free enterprise guy, but said the country's two largest oil companies were taking in too much cash based on a shortage.
18: When you look at one company where they made 12 times what they made the year before, they're going to give some of that back to the public, and they better cut the retail price, the consumer price. Too much money. You're surprised I'm saying it? I'll say it loud and clear. I'm not happy about it.
17: The oil industry argues current profits are based on global supply and demand. The American Petroleum Institute also cites uncertainty over the Strait of Hormuz, the critical oil trade route that's been choked to a trickle by the Iran war. And Amazon continues to rise after its market value topped $3 trillion for the first time.
19: Shares hit a record high Monday, rising about 4% after the company reported their second quarter earnings, fueled by major growth in its cloud computing business and rising demand for artificial intelligence services. Amazon Web Services brought in more than $42 billion in revenue, beating Wall Street expectations and highlighting the continued AI boom across the tech industry. CEO Andy Jassy says Amazon plans to increase its spending on AI infrastructure, projecting capital investments could reach $220 billion this year as the company works to keep up with demand. I'm at Mattinson.
17: The parent company of Facebook building a giant data center campus in El Paso, and backers say this will transform the West Texas town.
20: Raw land was on the tax rolls for almost nothing. To build an artificial intelligence factory on that creates property tax revenue.
17: That's former El Paso Mayor Dee Margo saying the data centers are not sucking up water like some claim. The campus will have 1 gigawatt of computer capacity and will play an essential role in AI development. He says the land being used was worthless. Now it will pull in massive property taxes.
20: When it's fully valued at the approximate amount, at about $10 billion, it will double our commercial tax base.
17: I'm Monica Nelson with your consumer and business news.
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25: From ABC News, I'm Wayne Cabot. ABC News tracking primary results tonight from 5 more states. We project Congressman Wesley Bell will defeat the progressive Congresswoman Cori Bush in their Democrat rematch in Missouri's 1st Congressional District. ABC News Washington Bureau Chief Rick Klein calls it
1: a bit of a surprise. I mean, this is a rematch. Of course, Bell defeated Bush in a primary before, and a lot of money poured in there to try to defend Wesley Bell. Missouri is one of the states that redrew its districts at the behest of Donald Trump. But Missouri is expected to add one to the Republican margin.
25: Another key test for progressives, the Michigan Senate, where Dr. Abdul Al-Sayed has a small early lead over the establishment Democrat Haley Stevens in a state where the count may take a long time. But ABC News projects that John James wins the Republican governor primary there. Even after getting a concerned call from President Trump, Ohio Congressman Max Miller says he'll stay in the race, saying domestic abuse allegations are lies. A man who L.A. sheriffs say had ammo in his pocket and a pistol in his car was arrested Sunday at Trump National Golf Course in L.A. 2 days before Trump's fundraiser there tonight. They say the man was seen taking pictures. Homeland Security says New Jersey ICE detainee Edwin Lopez Cornejo died of cardiac arrest, his family alleging medical negligence at Delaney Hall in Newark. It's the second death at that privately run detention center. And ABC's Armando Garcia reports New Jersey is taking legal action.
4: The state of New Jersey has filed a lawsuit basically saying that GEO Group, the organization, the company rather, that runs Delaney Hall, is not providing adequate access for health inspectors. They also say that there's unsanitary food and drink preparation there. ICE so far has said that all of the facilities and all of the companies that they contract with abide by local laws.
25: ICE ramping up arrests. July was the most ever. You're listening to ABC News.
5: I'm Tom Moore. Here's what else you need to know. The House Ethics Committee says it will investigate allegations that Congressman Max Miller of Rocky River abused his ex-wife and their two-year-old daughter. Miller said before that he would provide the committee with everything it needs. Also, Miller this afternoon told CNN he's not going to resign.
6: And my daughter will see that her father is going to be back in there. And then when we come back next term, my hope is you and I can have other conversations that will be a lot better than this about how we can move our country forward.
5: However, Miller's former father-in-law, Senator Bernie Moreno, told reporters in Washington Miller should resign from the House, calling this whole situation the seventh level of hell.
7: This has been brutal beyond comprehension. And if there's any minimum standard for being an elected official, as I said, he fails to meet that minimum basic standard. I don't care about the politics at all.
5: There have been 5 confirmed cases of measles in Geauga County, and that county's health department says the cases are linked to a statewide outbreak. Geauga Health says those infected with the measles all were at the Bloomfield Livestock Auction in Trumbull County on July 18th. While they were contagious. The name of Cleveland's future WNBA team will be the Cleveland Sirens. No, not like a police car siren, like the mythical sea creature. Allison Howard from the team's front office says they want to point out the siren in the team logo is swimming forward.
8: Seeing that Cleveland's best days are ahead of us, as well as women's professional basketball are in front of us. And so that's why the forward motion of the siren and the symbolism of progress.
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26: Clear skies continue tonight, but we'll be off to a warmer start to our Wednesday as we begin in the low 60s. By afternoon, we'll top out in the mid-80s. It's going to be humid and partly cloudy with an isolated pop-up rain or thunder chance. We'll have scattered rain chances late day Thursday with highs in the mid-80s. In the 3 News Weather Center, I'm Chief Meteorologist Betsy Kling.
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9: Now the 3-2 pitch. Up high, and Hedges draws a walk. Cleveland has had 8 free passes tonight. 7 walks on a hit batter, and not one of those has come around to score. That is stunning.
11: It's going to break. That's what I keep telling these guys. Like, we keep getting guys on base. We keep putting pressure on other teams. We're going to come through. And I thought tonight was another one of those nights where we had them on the ropes early, just weren't able to get that big hit and execute. But it's going to happen. It's going to turn, and we have to believe it, and I truly think it's coming.
10: 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Here again is your host, Rob Rosicky.
5: Yeah, Rob Rosicky in for D-Man tonight. He was in for Bloomer a little bit earlier today. We'll be going all the way until midnight tonight with Dollar Bank Extra Innings. You heard the Guardians there. The dreadful offensive night just kept on with that whole thing. 8 runners on. 10 in total, actually. 8 walks, a hit by pitch, and an error. So they had basically 10 free passes. Didn't do anything with any one of them. Guardians go down 6-2. And we do have some breaking news here. Nothing from the team yet. Just checked all of my channels with the Guardians Communications Office. But Guardians Perspective is reporting right now, as of about a half an hour ago, that they can confirm that the Guardians will be promoting 22-year-old switch-hitting shortstop Angel Henao from AAA to the major leagues. It looks like they might be thinking the same thing we're thinking at third base, that if Jose is going to be out for a minute here, we might need somebody who can actually play the position. Last 33 games for Henao, 48 of 128, 9 doubles, 6 home runs, 20 RBIs, 24 walks, 7 steals. That is good for a .375 batting average and a .474 on base percentage in that span. When you do stuff like that, you get called up. And also, too, not for nothing, today he got on base 3 times in Columbus. So it looks like he will be coming up here. The youth movement continues. I knew we were going to be taking some minor leaguers up and calling them up throughout the season and getting these guys some experience. I did not think it was going to be this many guys and this late in the season, but there is a need. There straight up is a need. If Gabriel Arias, if these guys were playing all right, if they could play the position well, if they could actually hit with runners in scoring position, nobody would be having this discussion. But if you're the Guardians clubhouse and you're upset about the balance being messed with the vibe being messed with, you have nobody to blame but yourself. We don't know, though, what the corresponding move is going to be. We don't know if it's going to be an Arias DFA. We don't know if somebody else is going to be getting sent down to the minors. Maybe Hoskins. I don't even know at this point. We will let you know whenever we find something. And if we don't find anything between now and the close of business, I would listen to Wills and Snyder tomorrow. I'm sure Mike will have some sort of insight and some sort of new information that we may not have at 11 o'clock tonight. But the number to call is 216-578-1100. You can text it, 21095. We have somebody who witnessed this firsthand, who was at Progressive Field. Mike from University Heights coming home from the game, probably already at home. How you doing today, Mike?
12: I'm doing well, thank you.
5: Hey, good stuff.
12: So, I was at the game, 10 men left on base. And it just seems like they get up there and they're tense when there's men on base and they just can't hit a sacrifice fly, can't hit it all. They're just striking out, popping up. That's what I witnessed tonight.
13: Yeah, and I was down there for more than a few innings, too. I saw the same thing. I think this is getting in their head. This has been going on long enough now where it's a thing. And, you know, they know they're not doing anything with runners in scoring position. They know that they're not that effective with runners on. So they're kind of, you know, believing their own hype on this one, and it's becoming kind of a self-fulfilling prophecy if they're you're tensing up any time that they have an opportunity to score runs.
12: And, like, with the pitching, I'm sure the pitchers feel like they can't make a mistake. And then there's an error by Arias and a walk and a three-run homer, and you pretty much feel like the game is over, right?
13: Yeah.
12: It's 3-0.
13: Yeah.
12: And they just can't come from behind.
13: No, they can't. And, you know, if you're one of these pitchers, I don't know how to be taking this right now. And, Mike, thank you for the call for sure. If I'm one of these pitchers right now, I'm kind of amazed why we haven't heard a story about Tanner Bibee or Gavin Williams or somebody just absolutely teeing off on this offense. Because it feels like they have been held out to dry, just hung out to dry over and over and over again. Tanner Bibee leads the league in losses right now. He is not pitching that bad. He's not having his greatest of seasons, but he is not the worst pitcher in baseball. You know, what we saw Gavin Williams, it seems like it's kind of routine for him to go out and throw 5 scoreless innings and either get tagged with a loss or a no decision. Like, that would have to be very frustrating if I am anybody on the in the rotation. Because at least back in the day, if you could get 2-3 runs, and I say back in the day last year, if you could get 2 or 3 runs, you had confidence that the defense could do something, that the bullpen was going to lock it down. Now, that's not the case. You know, we saw it happen today. Maybe not an extreme case, but, you know, it was, what, 5-2? Still a save situation with a team that, with a very uncertain bullpen in the New York Mets. I mentioned they sent, you know, they had to call up 6 guys. And a lot of those guys were relievers because of the trade deadline. Shaky bullpen. Still a save situation. And Ciccone, even though he was running out of gas, it's still on him. Gives up that solo home run in the top of the 8th inning, making it 6-2. And again, this wasn't a huge thing for the bullpen. It wasn't like it was against Arizona on Saturday when they dropped 6 runs. And I said it last year, when they were coming back, when we would have these razor-thin games, when we would have these walk-off victories, these thrilling games. For any big comeback, for any big offensive surge to work, the bullpen has to hold it down. The bullpen has to do its job in that way anyway. It's hard enough to be 3 down. It's even worse to be 4, 5, 6, 7 down. And the bullpen just isn't that tight anymore. You know, it feels like I have 6 calls a day, you know, blaming Matt Festa for pretty much everything, you know, including lack of peace in the Middle East. You know, these dudes are not quite as effective as maybe they once were, what, just a couple of years ago. Franco Alamán, I know sometimes he looks great, sometimes can't hit the broadside of a barn. Hunter Gaddis has had all of his issues, too, this year. Will Dion, I know he's not even here anymore, but he wasn't exactly lighting the world on fire. Tim Herron, too. All of these guys, maybe with the exception of Alamán, definitely Gaddis and Herron, we have expected a lot out of and gotten out a lot out of. Not this year. Not the consistency. So, I don't really know where this team is going to go. It kind of has the vibe of maybe Tito's last year here, where we've been waiting for this team to find another gear, to get hot, to make a run, and we're just never going to get it. It's just never going to start up. And I think a lot has to do with the fact that Jose Ramirez has not been 100% all year. I think we can safely say that. He missed tonight, letting that wrist heal up a little bit, still kind of recovering from that hamate surgery. And for Jose to miss a game because of that reason, you got to know it's bad. I'm wondering if it was anybody but Jose, would we still be waiting for him to get back off the IL? And I said it last night while we were, you know, drunk with all of our joy with all the trade acquisitions. None of these acquisitions are going to matter. None of them. Especially the offensive ones. Not Joe Adell. Not Nate Lowe. Nobody. It's not even going to matter if Bazana and DeLauder and everybody catch fire. If Jose doesn't do the same thing. Jose is going to have to be Jose. I don't know if you give him a couple of days off to kind of let him get his poop together. Or if you even put him on the IL for a bit of a time to, you know, give him a week to kind of just chill out and find himself again. Get him to do a hard reset before the end of the season here. If you're going to do it now. You can't wait to do this 3 weeks from now when we have 25 games left as opposed to 48. But we're not going to do anything. There's going to be no October to remember. There's going to be no storybook ending. There's going to be no chance of any of that if Jose Ramirez does not turn it on. And if he does not do it, again, this kind of has the vibe of that of Tito's last year, 3 years ago. Coincidentally, when we did get Manzardo in the trade for Aaron Civale, when we did get Khalil Watson in the Josh Bell trade. I remember just the entire season waiting for the team to get hot because that's what we do. We figure out life for about 2.5, 3 weeks, maybe even a month. Sometimes in the beginning of the season, sometimes in the end of the season. And that is enough to propel us in a mundane American League Central into the playoffs. That hasn't happened yet this year. And I don't know how much faith I have it coming in and just randomly happening out of nowhere this time around, too. Actually, the 330 says, can you see the guards pulling off of Boston or Houston anytime soon? Even a Philadelphia, I don't think so. Boston at the end of an epic heater right now, or even in the middle of it. I don't know where they're at right now, but they're definitely in a heater. The heater helped us out tonight a little bit anyway. 14-2 in Fenway over the White Sox. The White Sox remain three games up over the Guardians. And the other nice thing is, too, is that Kansas City, actually, the blind squirrel found a nut real quick. They beat the Minnesota Twins. The Twins remain four back, too. So none of the top three teams are going to be moving around at all. Detroit, last I checked, they're actually doing pretty well right now. They are defeating the Seattle Mariners 4-0. The other game that to keep an eye on, and it's actually gone final in Wrigley Field. This was gaining some headlines around the league. Shohei Ohtani and the Dodgers and the Chicago Cubs were facing off, and it was the first start for former Tigers ace Tarek Skubal. He went six innings, allowed two runs, struck out six, walked a pair, gave up a home run, and actually got tagged with the loss. Drops to 7-6 on the year. Chicago wins 5-1 over the Dodgers. And I guess that's another thing we can kind of use as a silver lining. And I am trying. I am pulling as much as I can to try to find something to take out of this. But Tarek Skubal was supposed to be, I know it's a different situation with the Dodgers. They're ruining baseball again and again and again. Embarrassment of riches. But the fact that they couldn't really win on his debut game when he was the big shiny trade object kind of shows that, yeah, it is a nine-inning sample size. It is a one-time-only thing. But, again, I don't have to really blow smoke up your keister on that one. We all know this is not a new problem for the Guardians. 216-578-1100. 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We got about 40 minutes left, so if you want to get involved on the text screen on the phone lines, I would do it before then because no one's going to be here to answer your calls. But again, the number to call is 216-578-1100. You can text the show, 21095. Let's take a quick break. We'll hear from Joe Adell, newly acquired Guardian slugger. A couple of hits tonight and a walk. Had a pretty good night. All the stuff I'm talking about the offense right now, not worried about him, at least after nine innings. Again, Guardians go down 6-2. We'll hear from Joe Adell talking a little bit about his first game as a Guardian coming up after this. 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

0: Now the set. Now the 2-2. Juan smokes one to second. Semien catches, throws to first, doubles up Rocchio. Boy, after the excitement of yesterday, this has been one dud of a game through six. 5-2 Mets.
1: Back to Dollar Bank Extra Innings on WTAM 1100, home of the Guardians. Here again is your host, Rob Rozicki.
2: Yeah, no D-Man tonight. Rob Rozicki in all the way until midnight tonight. D-Man was in for Bloom Daddy a little earlier today. So you're stuck with me for about another 35 minutes. And then coast to coast after that one, Bill Wills in the morning at 6. And then D-Man will be in for Bloomer yet again tomorrow. So, yeah, we will have an action-packed day and plenty of opportunity to get very angry about this Guardians team. We probably need some tequila, speaking of this music, after this one. We have the Mets at 6 and the reasons why we drink at 2. Guardians go down 6-2 over the New York Mets. And, yeah, just a whole lot of anger here, a whole lot of stop momentum, a whole lot of lost opportunities. And, yeah, we're just kind of venting here together, callers, texters, and hosts alike, just trying to figure out what's going on. We also do have some breaking news happening here. This has not been confirmed by the team. I am keeping an eye on the emails and any sort of channels I do have with the Guardians. But it looks like Guardian, this is via Guardians Perspective, our friends of the show, Guardians Perspective. They can confirm that the Cleveland Guardians are promoting 22-year-old switch-hitting shortstop Angel Hanau from AAA Columbus. Hanau has been on fire the last 33 games. 375 batting average, 474 on-base percentage, 9 doubles, 6 home runs, 20 ribbies, 24 walks, 7 steals. And again, that is in 33 games in Columbus. The young Guardians are getting even younger. The changes just keep on coming. We had the flurry of trades yesterday. We're having the moves continue today. One of those trades yesterday was Joe Adell. He actually had a very good game. All the offensive complaining that we're doing right now, we really can't get mad at Adell for. He had a couple of hits today, had a walk. Was actually very effective in his Guardians debut, and he had a chance to talk about it with the media, and here is the newly acquired right fielder.
3: It was awesome to come in and, you know, put bat on ball and really find a way to, you know, execute and put myself in a position, put us in a position to, you know, put up some runs, and unfortunately, you know, we felt short and it wasn't enough, but I was excited to get out there and get it started.
4: Had that game against the Mariners with 3 robberies.
3: It was back there, but you know, I was there just in case. It was, you know, obviously out of reach, but when it was hit, it gave me a little bit of a flashback. Like I was, I can-

0: since you bring that up, and you play with other outfielders, and I'm sure you've seen and heard about Kwan, knowing playing the corners, how hard it can be to go to center. Just what are your thoughts about just the plays you saw him make tonight?
1: I mean, he's special defensively. It's clear. Like, I mean, that tag play, you saw that. It was, I mean, that was movies type stuff. So really cool to see him out there running around. And I know how hard it is to go from a corner and to rotate into center. It's no joke. And he's taken the opportunity, and he looks really, really good out there. So it was really cool.
2: Did the fans say anything to you out in the field?
1: A lot of encouragement. It got loud out there when I took the field. So that was really, really cool and a very warm welcoming. So pretty awesome.
3: That was newly acquired outfielder Joe Adell talking about his first experience as a Cleveland Guardian. And I'm not surprised the support you're getting from the fans. You're kind of seen as Obi-Wan Kenobi. You are our only hope against left-handed pitching anyway. Or at least, yeah. So, I mean, we want you to do well. We want you to change things around. And you did well. We have really no complaints with anything Joe Adell did in this game. It was just the other, well, we'll say seven guys. Chase DeLauder, he gets a free pass, too. I'll give Rocchio a little bit of a free pass, too. He was on base three times. But still, we are in a position right now. We are just not scoring the runs. We thought these trades were going to help. I know it's been one game, only been one game, but so far, this has not quite happened. The 440 says, so we get a stud in a trade from in Nathaniel Lowe, and we sit him for Hoskins. Makes sense. And did Jose get a routine day off? He still needs to be in the lineup. He did not get a routine day off. He sat down and took a break because the wrist was still hurting from the hamate surgery. And the reason why Lowe was not in and Hoskins was is that we're still married to the matchups. Hoskins is better, apparently, against the right-handed pitching, or against the lefties. But he's still hitting under 200 either way. So, yeah, I mean, it's about time for a change. 216-578-1100. You can text it. 210-951. 1/2 hour to go. Dollar Bank extra innings. No Dennis Manilow tonight. Rob Rozicki in for the duration. We'll take you all the way up to midnight here on The Big One. Cleveland's News Radio, WTAM 1100.
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5: ABC News, I'm Wayne Cabot. In this major test for progressives tonight, there's a small early lead for Michigan Senate Socialist leading Democrat Abdul Al-Sayed, a race that ABC's Jonathan Carl says the establishment candidate, Haley Stevens, had a 12-to-1 advantage in super PAC spending.
6: We're talking millions and millions of dollars more buying television ads for Haley Stevens. Did it work? A lot of that money, most of that money, came from the American-Israeli Public Affairs Committee, AIPAC.
5: And blasting AIPAC tonight, Cori Bush in Missouri. The former squad member failing to reclaim her old seat from Congressman Wesley Bell.
7: This ain't over, y'all. This ain't over. And when I said last time, AIPAC, I'm coming to tear your kingdom down, let's be clear, that kingdom is falling down and I ain't done.
5: Ohio's Max Miller denying reports of domestic abuse says he'll stay in the race. This is ABC News.
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11: Right. 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
11: All the money stuff.
12: All the stuff.
11: Yeah. We will be talking about ETFs, the world of investing. 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
13: Here it is. And it swung on, bounced near the middle, on through, base hit center field. Rounding third and scoring is DeLauder. Into third is Martinez. And on at first with an RBI single, Travis Bazzana. It's now the Mets 5, the Guardians 2.
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15: No D-man tonight. He was in for Bloom Daddy a little earlier today. It's just going to be you and me going all the way until midnight on Dollar Bank Extra Innings. The New York Mets 6, the Guardians 2. Despite the fact that Travis Bazzana had the RBI single, we also had an RBI out of Angel Martinez. And we were all getting a little irritated with Bazzana because we all saw what was happening in Columbus. We had Angel Hano. Big middle infielder prospect. He was on fire in Columbus. And I think I even said it to Dennis on the air a couple of times that the worst thing he had going for him is that he wasn't the one that was picked number one overall in the 2024 first player entry draft with the major leagues here. I think if it was all things considered, it probably would have been him coming up at the beginning of the season and maybe not Bazzana. But now we're going to be in a world with both of them on the same roster. It looks like now multiple sources. I had a couple callers call in and confirm it, too. We got Zach Mizell. We have Guardians Perspective. Nothing official from the team yet, even though I wouldn't expect that probably till tomorrow morning. But it looks like Angel Henao will be called up, will be thrown into this batch of infielders. I don't know how much time he'll be getting at second base. It looks like he could be getting some time at third. Jose Ramirez did not play tonight with a sore wrist after the surgery on the hamate bone break. The injury what kept him out for a month is still kind of bugging him at this point. But it looks like, we are going to get him up here. And I think the question I'm asking, the question I've had a couple of times on the textures too, is what is going to be the corresponding move? What is who is going to be the guy that will be the odd man out? Now, I don't know if it's going to be Rhys Hoskins. I don't see that happening. He's got to play first base. Out of all of Henao's talents, I don't think first base is one of them. So it looks like it's going to have to be another infielder, and I think you know where I'm going with this. I don't think it's all that big of a leap to take, but we might have seen Gabriel Arias' last game as a Cleveland Guardian. Because as with the case with Hoskins, Arias has no options. He can do whatever he wants with his life, but he cannot go down to the minor leagues and come back up unscathed again. If we get rid of him, it will be a DFA, a designated for assignment. He will be on waivers for 10 days. And if he is not picked up with that, he is free to do whatever he wants to do, including signing back a minor league deal with the Guardians. So if we send him down, we're sending him away. The other move, I guess what we could see, and I don't know if they want to waste a call up on with a prospect on this one, but Jose Ramirez, again, I mentioned the injury. I mentioned the fact that he did not play tonight. That's why we had a chance to boo Gabriel Arias at Mass today at Progressive Field. He was in at third. DeLauder was DHing. Jose, if he has to go on the injury list, if it's a 7-day, a 10-day thing, that might be the corresponding move too. And I don't know if Ralphie Velasquez, the first baseman down in Columbus, the 20-year-old prospect we have down there, if he's going to be up next. Told you that's a little bit more complex. The labor stoppage, the pending labor negotiations, that's going to mess with that a little bit. That's throwing a variable in there that we haven't had the last couple of years. If we put him on the 40-man roster, he will be locked out or he will be in the union that strikes. If we keep him off the 40-man, he is still a minor leaguer, and he will play for the Columbus Clippers, no questions asked, opening day next year. So the question is going to be, are they going to want to sacrifice that development time? Are they going to want to do that just to have a chance at maybe opening up a window this year? Because right now, it's the time to either do your business or get off the pot. We have 48 games left, 114 down, 48 to go. We are 3 games out in this division, currently barely on life support for a wild card spot. I believe it's still the last one, and I think it's by the hair of our chinny chin chin. If you're going to make a move, if you're going to advance, now is the time to do it. I know we have a lot of veterans of that 15-and-a-half game comeback from last year on that roster right now, leaving the stadium tonight as we speak. They know as well as we do, you cannot count on that kind of comeback. You cannot count on a comeback every year like that, especially with a team that hasn't had a chance really to drop it down in a fourth or fifth gear yet. At least last year, yes, for points in time, this team did show signs of life for a week or two. We haven't seen that even this year. There is no evidence with the lineup as it's constructed right now that we are going to turn this thing on and get this thing going. So what does that mean? That means more adjustments. That means more tweaks. That means more movement. That means more variables in play. Right now, it's Angel Henao coming up. We'll see who comes down. But what these guys have to realize in that clubhouse is that every time somebody gets sent down because they ain't playing well, because they're not effective, they're not productive major leaguers, that's one more spot on the list closer they are to getting sent down. Last week it was Daniel Schneeman. This week it was Manzardo, David Fry. Who is it going to be tomorrow? Is it going to be Arias? Or is it going to be an injured list move with Jose? But if it's Arias, then you're going to look at Hoskins. If it's Hoskins, then you're going to look at Angel. If it's Angel, keep going down the list. We are in a position, and I think the front office, especially with this minor league move today, with this call up today, or this evening, tomorrow morning, whenever it's official, they are telling their guys right now, produce at the major league level, or we'll find someone who can. Even if you're the player, you know, the nicest of player coaches, even if you are the most benevolent leader in sports, your job as a coach, your job as a general manager, your job as a talent evaluator, period, is to find an option better than you already have. And that's everybody. That's Petey Halpin. That's Jose Ramirez. And everybody in between. Their job, Stephen Vogt, Chris Antonetti, the scouting department, their job is to find somebody better. It's the player's job. It's Jose's job. It's Petey Halpin's job. It's Arias, Hoskins, Martinez, whoever you want to put in there. It's their job to make it very difficult to find somebody better. And quite frankly, Rhys Hoskins, Kyle Manzardo, David Fry, Gabriel Arias, the list goes on and on. Daniel Schneeman. They have not done their job. They have made it very easy for this team, for this management, for the brain trust to go down in the minors and find maybe not somebody who's a certain better option, but at least has a pretty good chance. And they're going to keep cycling. They're going to keep pushing until there's nobody left in the minors or they find a combination that works. Because, yeah, we can get mad at all the platooning, all of the combinations, over 100 lineups we have used this season, different individual lineups, and it's only going to get more now with the new guys involved. But the reason why they're doing that is because they haven't found one that works. They find one that works, they'll go with it. They'll find one that works, they'll run with it. Don't believe me? Ask Brian Rocchio, who gave this team no other choice but to play him every day at shortstop. He proved himself to be the best option they had day in, day out. Didn't matter who else was involved. Remember at the beginning of the season, it was going to be kind of a competition between Arias and Rocchio, who was going to be the shortstop when Bizana came up. Rocchio made sure he won that competition. He plays every day. Ask Chase DeLauder. He's producing. Yes, he has cold points. Yes, he has hot points. He's a 280 hitter. He is an above-average major league outfielder. He has earned a full-time playing spot. They want to play guys full-time. But you can't with the skill set that we have at this moment. You just can't. As soon as they find options, they will. But right now, the next option, we'll see if the kid's going to work out again. Basically a fetus in the terms of the baseball world. Angel Hinal, 20-year-old prospect, will be making his way up to Cleveland. Will be making that I-71 shuffle. The latest in the round of call-ups this team has had. If it's been, Cooper Ringel, Chase DeLauder. We got Juan Brito. Remember him? That seems like it was like 6 months ago. It was really about, 6 weeks. But yes, here we go. Guardians lose 6-2. More changes coming along. And we do have one more segment left of the show. This is Dollar Bank Extra Innings. I am Rob Rozicki in for Dennis Maniloff. Number to call is 216-578-1100. You can text it 21095. Again, I am Rob Rozicki. This is Dollar Bank Extra Innings. We'll be back.
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18: John Polk was my nemesis. I knew in order to live a rich and fulfilling life, one where I was equal under the law and could be happy and fulfilled, I needed to defeat the message that John Polk was peddling.
19: 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For years, I was the poster boy of the conversion therapy movement, the ex-gay who married an ex-lesbian and traveled the world telling my story of how I changed my sexuality from gay to straight. 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That was all until, well, we'll get to that part.
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22: A few miles from the glass spires of Midtown Atlanta lies the South River Forest. In 2021 and 2022, the woods became a home to activists from all over the country.
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25: What I heard was a full clip unload. 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
22: 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Follow We Came to the Forest.
0: They were so dedicated to that forest, they'd never want to leave. 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

0: Back to Dollar Bank Extra Innings on WTAM 1100, home of the Guardians. Here again is your host, Rob Rosicky.
1: No D-man tonight. Rob Rosicky in for D-man. He was in for Bloomer a little bit earlier today. Actually, we'll be doing this all week here on News Radio WTAM 1100. What I hope we're not doing all week is talking about a Guardians loss. They lost 6-2 to the New York Metropolitans today. Tomorrow, they'll be in game two of this series. Hopefully, they'll be able to even everything out. We do have some questions, too, about what is happening with our minor league call-up situation. For those of you just tuning in right now, Angel Henao will be called up at the beginning of business tomorrow. We don't know what the corresponding roster move will be, and we're getting a bunch of questions really about Henao. He's a switch-hitting shortstop. He's 22 years old right now. Actually, when I say shortstop, he's played a little bit of short, primarily short for Columbus, third base and second base. So he's bopped around the infield pretty good most of his baseball career in the minors. When you start talking about where we're thinking he's going to fit in here, if you look at his splits against lefties and righties this season, he's hitting about .299 on the season. He's hitting .298 against lefties. He's hitting .299 against righties. So he's pretty effective on both sides of the plate. You do have a little bit more power coming out of the left-handed side here as a right-handed batter. Six home runs and 104 at-bats. Compared to five home runs and 308 plate appearances for the right side, so or for the left handed side. So it looks like he can do both, but it looks like at least in his run in Columbus right now, he has been making more appearances than not as a right-handed hitter against left-handed pitching. So, yeah, he's going to join a big club with that one, but at least, you know, if you look at the other numbers here, the on-base percentage drops down a little bit. The slugging actually raises up dramatically when he is hitting right-handed. So he may not have as much consistency on the right side, but it looks like he's got a lot more power. So he could help out in both kinds of situations. Now, the one texter and the 216, you're going to get the text of the night here, Serta Pro Painters. We're going to give the call of the day to Stanley in Slavic Village. Like that was, he led off the whole festivities and probably by far the best call of the day. But if you want to go on the text side here, you raise an interesting point, 216. If Jose stays on the roster, send Bezzana down. That, I didn't think could actually happen. He does have options, obviously. You can bop him up and down several times. I think he's got three or four left. That might not be the worst option at this point. Now, Bezzana has been a valuable bat for you. He is somebody that, you know, you can plug in maybe at the bottom of the lineup, maybe in that two hole and do some damage for you. He has been pretty cold lately, though. And, yeah, maybe they might not be on the same team. Maybe it might not be both are included in this. It might be an either-or thing right now because there's another caller or there's another texter here saying that they better play Angel every day. And I agree with that. Like, this is one of these things, if you want to bring this guy up, if you want to bring any of these prospects up, and they've been pretty good about that this year. Really, Petey Halpin's about the only farmhand I can think of that's been a fourth outfielder the whole way. But even Cooper Engle got time. Even Juan Brito got time. CJ Cephas got time. So, yeah, they'll get, I'm sure if he comes up, and if all these reports are dead on true, which I'm thinking they are, I'm sure he will get steady at-bats, at least at first. The only issue is that along with runs and along with production, you know, with runners in scoring position here, one of the things we don't really have right now is time. Again, 48 games left. You don't have a whole lot of time to wander around in the weeds and try to find yourself. So, you know, it's either going to be now or never. You know, if Henao wants to come up here and do some damage, I'm going to be completely okay with that. But I'm not going to have a whole lot of patience if he just wants to sit around and, you know, hit a .180 like everybody else. But again, you know, it seems like the more this team struggles, the more changes are happening. I at least like to see that. That is a good thing. It means they're still trying. It means they still have faith in this team. And I hope we can have faith in this team for as long as possible. Yes, I'm a baseball fan, And but more importantly, I don't want to talk about the Browns. I don't really want to do that. And this is far too early to be pulling that off. Thank you to those who called, those who texted. Could not have done it without you. Thank you to Dennis Maniloff for allowing me to keep his seat warm for the evening. Up next, we'll have Coast to Coast. Remember, Bill Wills tomorrow morning at 6. We got Bloom Daddy at 3. And then the whole Guardians rigmarole, first pitch at 6:40, New York Metropolitans tomorrow. And for everybody here in studio, I'm Rob Rozicki. We'll see you when we see you.

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3: Hey there, I'm Jason Alexander, and this is my dear friend, Peter Tilden.
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4: 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Jerry Seinfeld wondered why they refused to make the stall door go all the way to the floor in a public bathroom, but he didn't get an answer. 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
4: 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How about that?
3: 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No, really?
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2: ABC News, I'm Wayne Cabot. The marquee race, the Michigan Democratic Senate primary, turned out to be closer than the polling suggested. The progressive Abdul El-Sayed sweating it out against establishment Democrat Haley Stevens. In Missouri, progressive Democrat Cori Bush lost her primary race to incumbent Congressman Wesley Bell and took aim at AIPAC lobbying and the Iran war. More than two-thirds of the West is in drought. In Oregon, half the state is in severe or extreme drought, where wildfires have burned 2 million acres. An intruder at Trump National, Los Angeles, Sunday, 2 days before the president arrived for a fundraiser Tuesday night. Sheriffs arresting a man they say was armed and might have been caught casing the place. Market futures higher after the S&P and Dow shattered records again. This is ABC News.
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1: Few weeks, it'll be September. 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ParanormalDate.com keeps cruising along. 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

0: of dollars more buying television ads for Haley Stevens. Did it work? A lot of that money, most of that money, came from the American-Israeli Public Affairs Committee, AIPAC.
1: And blasting AIPAC tonight, Cori Bush in Missouri, the former squad member failing to reclaim her old seat from Congressman Wesley Bell.
2: This ain't over, y'all. This ain't over. And when I said last time, AIPAC, I'm coming to tear your kingdom down, let's be clear, that kingdom is falling down and I ain't done.
1: Ohio's Max Miller denying reports of domestic abuse says he'll stay in the race. This is ABC News.
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15: Wall Street rallying in a major way Tuesday. The Dow skyrocketing 907 points, the S&P gaining 136, NASDAQ surging 671. Wall Street's rally fueled by tech stocks. Shares of Palantir skyrocketing Tuesday. Ray Wong of Constellation Research explains Palantir stock's comeback.
16: They were getting hammered because everyone thought they were only going to be in the government side and they were a beneficiary of the Trump presidency. However, they're winning on the commercial side. They're winning big Fortune 500 names. Alex Karp is personally going in and making those deals himself.
15: SpaceX posting its first earnings report since its IPO, and the results surpassing Wall Street estimates, with revenue jumping 92%. Disney, Eli Lilly, Uber, Kraft Heinz, DoorDash, and News Corp among the many key players on tap to report quarterly earnings results Wednesday. And that's your Fox Business Report. I'm Laura Cantor, invested in you.
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1: They are the hottest team in Major League Baseball. The Red Sox came into play Tuesday night 23-3 in their last 26 games and looking to improve that.
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1: Courtesy of Ness and Caleb Durbin with the grand slam as Boston got six runs in the first inning against the Chicago White Sox at Fenway Park. They win their sixth straight, beating Chicago 14-2. Baseball is not that easy, folks. That's sports on the Fox News Rundown. Kevin Uretsky, Fox News.
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4: When you say women's NBA, the W National Basketball Association, you are by law exclusive. You also excluded Outkick writers. You also had an owner that yelled at little girls because they supported Sophie Cunningham. See, these women in the WNBA, they hide behind the word inclusive. They hide behind it like it's a shield, and they're all fraud. Stephanie White's the dumbest of them all. I don't care, and I understand that she's afraid for a job, but she just comes off as stupid. If you want to see the biology, it's very clear. Watch a women's tennis match, watch a men's tennis match, and it'll help you. If you're not smart enough to watch the NBA and watch the women's NBA, or you're not smart enough to watch volleyball where the men go and where the women go. I'm sorry, lady. The fact that you say you're not educated shows you're just stupid.
5: For Outkicks, don't at me. I'm Dan Dockich, and this is Fox News Rundown.
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7: Sports have played a crucial role throughout my life. Growing up, I ran cross country and was coached by my dad in basketball until I found my true love, volleyball. I loved being a setter to the point that I dreamed about making plays. It taught me the things a sport often does: willpower, loyalty, discipline, and how to come back swinging when you get knocked down. But what I remember most is simply how much I loved it. I gained friendships, grit, and drive I'm confident I wouldn't have gained elsewhere. And I say this admittedly not as a promising up-and-comer, but just a girl who loved playing. I step into a different court these days, but I still carry the grit that women's athletics gave me when I walk into a courtroom. Enter Sophie Cunningham. In a now famous ESPN interview, the Indiana Fever star, who calls herself politically very much in the middle, said she wants to protect young girls who shouldn't have to go against biological men. With that love, she added, comes truth. After the media clutched their pearls over her saying biological sex is real, she doubled down, called it common sense, and posted on Instagram saying, I said what I said. No apology to her, no caveats, just the truth, said twice for the people in the back. Her bold stand has sparked an important nationwide conversation in the days since, and a whole gamut of supporters and detractors. This is the courage aspiring female athletes need, especially in a league that partners with Girls in the Game, which says that one of its values is moving beyond the binary of girl. Well, tell that to the girl who sacrificed everything to reach the podium. Women's sports had a banner year. In two cases, Alliance Defending Freedom litigated alongside the courageous leadership of Idaho Attorney General Raul Labrador and West Virginia Attorney General J.B. McCuskey. The U.S. Supreme Court unanimously held that sex matters and that states can protect women's sports under Title IX. That's a win for every girl in those 27 states. But what does this mean for Callie Keeler in Washington, who had to report a sexual assault after competing against a male wrestler during a match? For Selena Soule, Chelsea Mitchell, Alana Smith, and Ashley Nicoletti, still waiting for Connecticut to stand up for the girls who are losing to boys today. For girls in California, forced to compete against biologically male athletes like A.B. Hernandez. Well, it means we're coming for the 23 remaining states. A girl's equal opportunity shouldn't hinge on her zip code. Our daughters deserve better than lawyers who can't define what a woman is, better than professional athletes with platforms who think it's fine for men to steal the podium from the girls coming up behind them. There are young girls who dream of being the next big star. And there are also girls who just love the game, like I did. They all deserve fair play. So where are the women willing to stand up, inspire greatness, and tell the truth? Ladies, we're pointing the finger at you. I am Kristen Wagner, president of the Alliance Defending Freedom.
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13: Pat Bellner, I've seen that game over and over again. Guys on base, couple of errors, just can't quite get it done.
14: Yeah.
13: Mike Snyder's alongside with sports here coming up. Let's check your drive first. WTAM traffic. Here is Pat Bellner.
14: Maybe we underestimated them.
13: Maybe so. Yeah, Dell did good last night.
14: Yeah. He looked good. 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Starting off this morning, highways are light and things are running up to speed for you. 71, 77, Jennings North, clear into downtown. There was some overnight work on 71 North at Bel Air that wrapped up, and things are nice and clear. Next traffic update in 9 minutes at 610. Pat Butler, WTAM traffic on 1100 AM and 106.9 FM.
15: Variable clouds here on our Wednesday. We'll have some pop-up showers and thunderstorms this afternoon. It'll be a lot more humid this afternoon as well, with highs in the mid-80s.
13: Cleveland 3 News meteorologist Matt Wentz. Temps this morning right now, I've got 60 in Medina, 64 at your severe weather station. Yeah, we've seen that game over and over again, Mike.
16: Yeah, we have. Yeah. We really have, Bill. Yeah. Joe Adell, he delivered, but the Guardians still struggled to score, losing to the Mets 6-2. Another frustrating night, leaving men on base. We'll get into the details and hear from Adell on his debut. And we'll also tell you what Coach Monken has a plan now for his preseason game of and using his quarterbacks. We'll tell you what that is coming up.
13: And it's the Sirens.
16: And the Sirens, yes. What an unveiling yesterday, Bill. I was over there. It was incredible. The Cleveland Sirens with a new blue look. Yeah. I guess work in Lake Erie. I get it.
13: And coming up at 6:15, a little more one-on-one, right?
16: Yeah, well, you know, the Rockers. Yeah. Were certainly, I think what they said yesterday, they stood on the shoulders of the Rockers. A number of former Rockers were on hand. Nice. And I got to talk with Michelle Edwards. We'll share that conversation.
13: It's coming up for you on News Radio, WTAM 1100. Good day yesterday. Strong day on the stock market. Dow, NASDAQ, S&P, all those indexes up around 2%. And looks even higher this morning. Get a Bloomberg Money Update for you at about 7 on WTAM 1100. Bring in Brian Engel. He's clicking around last night. Max Miller's on CNN. He's on Fox. Yeah. He's on everywhere. And the House Ethics Committee's not going to be asking some questions, huh?
17: They are. The House Ethics Committee investigating those abuse allegations against Ohio Representative Max Miller. And that is upon Miller's request.
18: Ohio Rep. Republican Max Miller posting on X that he's filed paperwork for the House Ethics Committee to formally investigate him amid calls for Miller, who's up for re-election, to step down over domestic violence and abuse allegations by his ex-wife, Emily Moreno, the daughter of Ohio Republican Senator Bernie Moreno, who on Monday called Miller unfit for office. The allegations in a bitter divorce and child custody battle that Miller's denied. The Ethics Committee also noting that the fact that it's investigating the allegations doesn't indicate that any violation has occurred. Jeff Manasso, Fox News.
17: While taking questions from reporters Tuesday night, President Trump said negotiations with Iran are moving along very nicely. When asked about an Axios report that says the U.S. aims to announce an agreement on the reopening of the Strait of Hormuz,
19: could happen tomorrow or the next day. A lot of progress has been made.
17: President Trump will be in California tonight, speaking at a Republican National Committee fundraiser event at Trump National Golf Club. The event comes just as we learn an armed man was arrested at the same venue over the weekend. He was allegedly taking photos and appeared to be monitoring the security at the club. Abdul El Sayed has won the Democratic primary for U.S. Senate in Michigan, according to an NBC News projection. The progressive candidate defeated establishment-backed Congresswoman Haley Stevens in a race that highlighted divisions within the party over its direction heading into the midterm elections. El Sayed will now face Republican Mike Rogers, who has the endorsement of President Trump in the general election. Ohio Department of Health Director Dr. Bruce Vanderhoff says the state has seen the number of cyclosporiasis cases climb beyond 4,000 now. He says the state is working with the CDC to investigate links to possible sources by interviewing people who have gotten sick with the virus.
20: I want to discourage people from avoiding all fresh produce. You know, summer is such a great time for healthy fresh foods. We just need to take some extra steps to protect our health.
17: Dr. Vanderhoff says it's important to thoroughly wash our produce before we eat it. Geauga County health officials have confirmed 5 cases of measles.
2: These measles cases in Geauga County have been connected to an ongoing outbreak in the state of Ohio. All 5 of the infected people were at the Bloomfield Horse Sale on Kinsman Road in Trumbull County's Bloomfield Township on July 18th. Geauga County Public Health is saying anyone at the horse sale that day who hasn't been vaccinated for measles should see a health care provider. Measles symptoms include high fever, cough, runny nose, watery eyes, and finally a skin rash. I'm Tom Moore.
17: Lorain County Sheriff's Office is warning residents of a scam that's making the rounds involving imposters posing as officials of various banks who are contacting victims via text or call, telling them that their account or debit or credit cards have been compromised, ultimately with the hope of getting their hands on the victim's debit or credit cards themselves by going to the victim's homes with the promise of a new temporary card in exchange for the one that they had claimed was compromised. Residents are reminded that banks will not send employees to customers' homes. Todd Blanche's nomination for U.S. Attorney General has advanced in the Senate after clearing a key committee vote. The Senate Judiciary Committee voted 12-10 along party lines to move his nomination forward, setting up a final confirmation vote in the coming days. And Cleveland's WNBA team has its nickname announced Tuesday at Rocket Arena as the Cleveland Sirens. Allison Howard, team president of business operations, describes the logo of the Sirens swimming forward.
21: Seeing that Cleveland's best days are ahead of us, as well as women's professional basketball are in front of us. And so that's why the forward motion of the siren and the symbolism of progress.
17: The Sirens begin play in 2028. I'm Brian Engel. For the latest headlines at the top and bottom of the hour, set a preset on the free iHeartRadio app to WTAM 1100.
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13: And good day on Wall Street yesterday. Filling up this morning, 401, down a couple of cents. I got John Tucker, Bloomberg on your money this morning for Union Home Mortgage. John?
1: Hey, good morning. Oil has dropped the last few days on optimism over a deal between Iran and the U.S., but it is higher this morning after a Houthi military spokesperson threatened Saudi Arabian vessels. We're going to start the trading day after a record close on Wall Street. The S&P 500 rose 1.8% yesterday. Technology stocks once again leading the way higher. And this morning, shares of SpaceX are lower. In its first earnings report as a publicly traded company, SpaceX detailed higher spending on artificial intelligence. And that is overshadowing better than expected quarterly results. And shares of AMD plunged in late trading after the chipmaker's sales outlook failed to match investors' lofty expectations. With AI valuations so high, it appears that even great results are no longer good enough for many investors. Get the latest business news from Bloomberg at 08 and 38 throughout the morning. I'm John Tucker at WTAM 1100.
13: Pat Bellers alongside with the traffic update. It was a Taco Tuesday yesterday. I saw your picture. There was no lettuce near that picture.
3: Still no lettuce.
13: Still no. Yeah.
3: And, you know, it's sad when you take a picture of a taco and there's no green
13: nothing,
3: in there.
13: No green. You had some other veggies.
3: Like, you got to have some green.
13: It's cyclospora. There's now 4,000 cases confirmed in Ohio.
3: Yeah.
13: Two deaths in Michigan blamed on it, although they say the two had some underlying health issues. Coming up at 6:50, Fox's Tanya Powers will join me a little more in-depth on it. The medical director in Ohio says you shouldn't, you know, his advice is don't stop eating lettuce, just make sure it's clean. But, you know, you're trusting restaurants to clean it. Anyway, Chipotle has removed jalapenos from some of their restaurants due to salmonella outbreak. Minnesota Department of Health, they're tracking this. I don't see any in Ohio where Chipotle the other night. They didn't tell us they weren't offering jalapenos, but that's
3: I heard cilantro at some places. They're taking the cilantro out. Yes. But, you know. I mean, like,
13: you're gambling anytime you're not eating anymore. It seems like. Anyway,
3: we need some clear, definite answers on all of this.
13: Yes. All right. Let's get a traffic update. Give me a clear, definite answer on the drive-in this morning. Here's Pat Baller.
3: I can do that. Right. Thank you, Bill. 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Highways are in good shape for you so far this morning. 71, 77, the Jennings North, all light and running up to speed into downtown. The inbound East Shoreway is clear at Dead Man's Curve. There's still a water main break being fixed in Parma. Ridge Road is closed off in between Pelham and Southington. This report is brought to you by Pro-Life Across America.
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13: A little more humidity in the air today. Your WTAM tea time forecast brought to you by the Grand Resort in Warren. Going to tee it up, have fun. Make sure you stay and play at some point, the Grand Resort in Warren. Here's meteorologist Matt Wintz.
15: Good morning, Bill. We'll have some pop-up showers and thunderstorms in the forecast, especially this afternoon into the evening hours. Otherwise, a mix of clouds and sun. You'll notice it'll feel more humid today with highs in the mid-80s.
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13: Your way to Cleveland Hopkins, at least a 15-minute wait, according to TSA, so don't cut it too close. We'll talk some flying with aviation expert Jay Randolph in about five. A couple stories, including American Airlines launching a pretty short flight. Sports, here's Mike Snyder.
16: Bill, it was another night of frustration for the Guardians. They went 2-for-13 with runners in scoring position. Just couldn't get the big hit again, and they lose to the Mets by a score of 6-2. There was a bright spot, though, the Cleveland debut of Joe Adell.
7: The pitch, a swing and a high drive. Well hit, deep left center. Ewing on the run at the track. It hits off the base of the wall into second standing, a double.
8: Good start for Joe. It's fun to see the dugout react to him there. Yes. And just everyone kind of pointing at him, making him feel comfortable. So,
7: you know what, Chris? What was revealing? Mm-hmm. How excited in the clubhouse he is to be here.
16: Yeah, Tom Hamilton with Chris Antonetti there. Had to love what they saw with Adell. He went 2-for-4, scored a run, and Adell appreciated the warm welcome from fans.
9: A lot of encouragement. It got loud out there when I took the field. So that was really, really cool and a very warm welcoming. So, pretty awesome.
16: Another newcomer, Nathaniel Lowe, went 0-for-2 in his debut, and it was another night of lacking that big hit, as Stephen Vogt lamented that.
10: It's going to break. So I keep telling these guys, like, we keep getting guys on base, we keep putting pressure on other teams, we're going to come through. And I thought tonight was another one of those nights where we had them on the ropes early, just weren't able to get that big hit and execute, but it's going to happen. It's going to turn, and we have to believe it, and I truly think it's coming.
16: Now, they have to believe it, but that's why they are a 500 team, that inability to get the big hit. First inning, load the bases, nobody out, and don't score. Slade Ciccone in his debut out of the bullpen. He actually pitched pretty well, I thought. 2 2/3 innings, gave up one run. He goes to the pen now as newcomer Foster Griffin arrives and will be in the rotation. Griffin will make his first start for Cleveland tomorrow. Tonight, Tanner Bibee will be on the mound. 6:40 first pitch. You can hear it right here and free on the iHeart Radio app. Now, another new face is expected to be in uniform for the Guardians tonight. Nothing official from the team yet, but multiple reports say the Guardians are calling up number 2 ranked prospect, Angel Gano. He'll get the promotion from Columbus. He's been absolutely tearing it up there. So what will it mean for the roster? Now, he plays all the infield positions. Now, Jose Ramirez did not play last night with soreness in his surgically repaired left hand. Let's hope that's nothing long term for him. Gabby Arias may be the most vulnerable. We'll see what the Guardians announce later this afternoon, but looks like Gano is going to get a look up here as early as tonight. Guardians stay 3 back of the White Sox. They got pounded by the Red Sox, and they still hold the final wild card spot. Elsewhere, Tarek Skubal pitched well in his debut, but the Dodgers lost to the Cubs. Browns head coach Todd Monken revealed his plan for starting his quarterbacks in the preseason in an interview on the NFL Network. Monken says Deshaun Watson and Shedeur Sanders will each get a start in the first 2 preseason games. He's not decided, though, who will start when. The Browns play at Chicago August 15th and then host the Bills the following week. Yesterday's practice saw a number of players held out with some minor injuries, and they'll be back on the practice field this afternoon. Home of the Guardians and the Cavs, Mike Snyder, WTAM Sports.
13: And there we go. And proud to partner with our new WNBA franchise, the Sirens. You were over there yesterday.
16: Yeah, right? They unveiled the name, the logo, the color scheme and everything. It was printed production over at Rocket Arena. And I got a chance, a number of the former Rockers, nice touch by the Sirens, have a number of former Rockers on hand. And I spoke with Michelle Edwards, who was here back when that first, with those Rockers teams.
2: Mike Snyder with Michelle Edwards as we celebrate the new Cleveland WNBA team. But we have a former Rocker, also my former partner on Rockers Television, Michelle Edwards. Michelle, what an incredible day. In your mind, as you grew up as a player for women's basketball, where the WNBA is today, but to see this franchise today as a former Rocker, your thoughts?
11: Man, it has so many, Mike. First of all, it's a great day for the city of Cleveland, the state, the region, and as we were just talking about, the fact that the organization is completely behind, beside, and in front of what's to come in 28 just really feels good. And it also feels like an extension of the Rockers, although we're now the Sirens. I just feel really good. And the fact that we're here, they brought us in to celebrate with them, just speaks volumes on the amount of class and commitment they have to the organization.
2: You know, one of the things, Michelle, I liked in the presentation, they talk about with you and your former teammates, we stand on your shoulders, remembering the Rockers is always part of this history.
11: Yes, sir. 30th year anniversary. I mean, what a great time for women's sports, the WNBA, and I guess for the future, I look to nothing but even bigger and better things.
2: And for you, growing up, it was a different time for young ladies growing up in basketball when you grew up compared to us now. This is great. The exposure, it means a lot to the kids to see more and more like they are, correct?
11: Hey, you know what? When you can see it, you can actually imagine it. Of course, you can imagine things without actually seeing them, but when you actually have an example, and a very good example of what you could possibly become and participate in, I don't even know. I'm speechless on that.
2: Well, it's so great to have you back in town again. You, of course, had an incredible playing career, pretty good broadcasting career. Glad you're well. It's great to have you back in Cleveland. Great to see you.
11: Thank you, Mike. Thank you.
13: Tomorrow morning, we'll spend some time with Allison Howard. They got a big fan fest Saturday at
16: Yeah. Park. Yeah, they got the siren call and all that. So they are doing it up. They are all in and putting this team together that starts in 2028.
13: Outstanding. WTAM 1100 traffic now. Let's get you to work or wherever you're heading here early. Here's Pat Butler, Pat.
3: 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Looking pretty good on your highway drive so far this morning. Still light getting into downtown, coming up 71 and 77 north all the way to I-90. 90 looks good east side and west side, and you've got a 10-minute ride on 480 in between 77 and the airport. This report is brought to you by Audible. 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
13: After a beautiful day yesterday, another nice one today. Sun clouds mix, a little more humidity, and a few pop-up showers, storms later. But a nice morning, at least. We'll have highs in the mid-80s. Tonight, muggy, partly cloudy skies and 70. Your Thursday, a few clouds, scattered showers and storms, and we'll be in the 80s for highs. Temps this morning, right now, I've got 64 in Parma, 65 at your severe weather station. 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Thanks for being there. Let's work on the 6:30 news with Brian Engel here. What you got coming up?
12: Thank you, Bill. Ohio Senator Bernie Moreno speaks publicly for the first time about his former son-in-law, Congressman Max Miller. The president says the Strait of Hormuz will reopen very soon. The number of cyclosporiasis cases in Ohio is climbing at a pretty good clip, and a chewing gum is developed that researchers say nearly eliminates HPV.
13: Let's talk flying, bring in aviation expert Jay Ratniff on a couple of things, and we'll check your day in the air. Morning, Jay.
14: Good morning.
13: There are long flights, and there are short flights. Tell me about this American Airlines flight.
14: Well, this American Airlines flight is 84 miles only. It's a Chicago to South Bend flight for American Airlines, and I suspect, Bill, you're going to spend more time on the ground in Chicago sometimes than taking off in the air. So it's going to be interesting to see as we move forward how that's received. Of course, for people flying in for Notre Dame football and things. It's going to be huge. But, it's going to be a needed thing. And I'm happy for the South Bend Airport. Sometimes they kind of get neglected given to their close proximity to Chicago. So, yeah, that was something. May not make the environmentalists super happy, but, I mean, it's a needed flight, and I'm glad it's there.
0: You're going to feel like you're going up, then you're going down, right, real quick.
14: That's it, exactly.
0: Just to go there. All right. There is a huge business in private aviation, and especially on charters and that sort of thing. And I want to ask you about, and you worked for years in the industry, sports teams. You've got some teams that looks like they own their own aircraft. You've got others that do charters. And I mention that because there is a story about the Red Sox struggling a bit with their deal, I guess, with Delta?
14: That's it. Their charter operations are problematic, to say the least. And, yeah, with Northwest Airlines, I was the travel coordinator for the Detroit Lions. The Lions would rent a charter 757 for all their away games. And it's a 757 that the Dodgers, that the Red Sox charter from Delta for their trips. And the Red Sox were in the process of trying to leave after battling the Dodgers. And they had a breakdown on their jet, and it wasn't until the wee hours of the next morning they were able to take off. And, you know, sometimes on those travel days, you travel and you're playing the next day.
0: Yeah.
14: So when you are late, it really can create some problems. This was the third time this year that they've had one of their planes break down and result in a significant delay. So either somebody, you know, I want to say that some mechanic somewhere is going, let's slow them down and make them tired.
0: Right.
14: But it's, you know, those customers are so important to the charter department. Typically when they have an issue, they become a priority, meaning if there's another issue, they replace that plane quickly. Not been the case, because these delays have been extensive. So I'm sure Delta is doing what they can. In part, the problem is the 757s that are kind of the retrofitted VIP kind of things, those are getting older, and it's just tougher to maintain. And sadly, they do break down a little bit more than some of the others. And sadly, the Boston Red Sox are paying the price.
0: Those travel secretaries become extremely popular, or sometimes not popular.
14: It's the food that becomes popular when the plane breaks down. You just hope you get enough on it to feed all those guys.
0: Hey, Beach Next, for Jay Ratliff on the flying stories. More on him and day trading. Check out jratliff.com. Thanks much. Have a good day.
14: Hey, you too.
0: Weather map heading east looks pretty good. West, south looks pretty good. Got a few storms over Iowa. That's about it as far as the weather map goes. Screen looks good next couple hours out of Cleveland Hopkins. But don't cut it too close. TSA says at least a 15-minute wait to get you through. So take us with you, too, wherever you're heading on the iHeart Radio app. 626, the Spill Wills. 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

0: all of the allegations made by his ex-wife and has requested a House ethics investigation into those allegations. That request has been granted and an investigation is underway. As for his seat in the House and his re-election campaign,
1: at the end of the day, I'm going to continue to push. I am going to win this race.
0: Miller appeared on CNN on Tuesday. President Trump says the Strait of Hormuz will be open very soon.
2: Speaking to Fox News Tuesday night, Trump said if it's not, then Iran is going to get hit very hard. Iran and Oman say they have control of the strait, a vital maritime passage that saw 20% of the world's oil traffic before the war with Iran. Meanwhile, Secretary of State Marco Rubio says that progress has been made in talks with Iran and Oman, but that no agreement has yet been reached. I'm Mark Mayfield.
0: The federal government has approved Washington State's Governor Bob Ferguson's request for FEMA assistance. The request includes funding for 6 counties and 3 tribal organizations. The money only pays for the emergency response, things like evacuations, emergency shelters, food and water, as well as search and rescue operations. FEMA denied a request for debris removal. That will be included in the next request for long-term assistance after full damage assessment is completed. The CDC is now working with the Ohio Department of Health as the number of cyclosporiasis cases in the Buckeye State continues to climb. Dr. Bruce Vanderhoff is ODH director.
3: As of July 30th, our most recent data, we've reported 4,013 cases, a second straight week of significant increases.
0: He says they're interviewing people who've been hit with the virus and looking for links to determine if it is tied to the iceberg lettuce or if there is another source. Dr. Vanderhoff stresses that we don't have to give up on our produce. Just take proper precautions when preparing them before we eat them by giving them a good wash. And the Elyria police officer now cleared of wrongdoing in the June arrest of a 15-year-old girl. Officer John Witten had been accused of using excessive force for his actions in the arrest of the teenager at a Juneteenth event. Results of an internal investigation released on Tuesday say that Witten's actions were objectively reasonable and not excessive. A cancer-fighting chewing gum developed at the University of Pennsylvania Dental School has been found to nearly eliminate human papilloma virus.
4: That's a virus associated with head and neck cancer. Dr. Henry Daniel says this bioengineered gum cuts HVP levels in the mouth by up to 93% and doesn't seem to harm beneficial bacteria. That raises hope, he says, for a safer, more affordable cancer-fighting therapy. I'm Tammy Trujillo.
0: Cleveland's expansion team into the WNBA now has its nickname. It was announced Tuesday at Rocket Arena as the Cleveland Sirens. Allison Howard is president of business operations. She says while the Sirens are the sister team to the Cavaliers, they didn't want to use the same colors as the Cavs or be called the Lady Cavaliers.
5: We really need to be very separate, very distinctive. We love our Cavaliers, and they are such an amazing part of this organization. But this team can exist very much on the independent side.
0: The Sirens will begin playing the WNBA in 2028. 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I'm Brian Engel.
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2: President Trump hosted the kickoff celebration of the Great American State Fair. Speaking from the National Mall Wednesday night, Trump touted the virtues of the U.S. and declared that America is back.
3: There has never been anything like the United States of America, and together we are making it bigger and better and stronger than ever before.
2: Trump did turn political, telling the crowd that things are much better since he came back into office. People flocked to the mall for the event that featured a series of military flyovers, the U.S. Army and Marine Corps bands, singer Lee Greenwood, and a gigantic Ferris wheel. It was billed as a patriotic opening ceremony to launch Freedom 250's first-of-its-kind world fair. And President Trump defending his decision not to sign the bipartisan housing bill. The bill, meant to help buyers with the goal of lowering prices, sailed through the House and Senate and was set to be signed by Trump on Wednesday. Trump canceled the signing, posting that he won't sign it until the Save America Act voting ID bill gets passed. That's politics. I'm Mark Mayfield.
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6: This is a Bloomberg Money Minute. Shares of Advanced Micro Devices tumbling in early trading after giving an underwhelming sales outlook. Investors expecting more of a return from the global expansion of artificial intelligence data centers. AMD stock has more than doubled this year after the company emerged as a key contender to NVIDIA in artificial intelligence processors. Despite the pullback in AMD share, stocks overall are heading for a higher open. S&P and Dow futures are on the rise. President Trump says a deal on the Strait of Hormuz is possible as early as today. Expectations are building for reopening of the crucial waterway. And dating app giant Match's turnaround efforts are still a work in progress. The owner of OkCupid and Hinge gave a quarterly revenue outlook that fell just short of Wall Street forecasts, signaling it has work to do in winning back younger daters. Tinder remains its biggest challenge, but the app is close to its first year-over-year user growth in more than 3 years. Courtney Donahoe, Bloomberg Radio.
7: Gas off a little bit, 401 average at the pump. You going tonight? Chicago Sticks Blossom.

0: Butler saw a note from Blossom. Just reminding everybody, get there early. Expecting heavy traffic tonight. Chicago and Styx out of Blossom. So. Give yourself plenty of time. You don't want to be stuck in traffic while you hear, you know, one of the songs start up there.
1: I have my own little tricks when I go to Blossom.
0: Oh, why don't you let us in on that?
1: I don't know if I want to put that out.
0: You're not going tonight, are you?
1: I'm not going tonight,
0: okay,
1: but, you know.
0: Matter.
1: Well, you know, they're just...
0: Sneak in late?
1: There are things you learn when you've been there, you know, over the years.
0: But then you got to get out.
1: Well, there are ways to get around that, too.
0: You must know people.
1: Yes.
0: All right. Have fun if you're going to Blossom tonight. Chicago and Styx, but give yourself plenty of time, okay, to get in there. Traffic, here's Pat Butler this morning.
2: 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Just starting to get busy downtown on the Inner Belt. 90 East is heavy from Ontario over to Carnegie. 71 and 77 North still look pretty good heading up to I-90. From the west side, 90 East is still 10 minutes between Rocky River and the Inner Belt. And there's a water main break being fixed in Parma. Ridge Road is still blocked off in between Southington and Pelham. 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
0: All right, Pat, weather, your Cleveland 3 News forecast for today. 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Game 2 at 6:40. A little more muggy conditions, I think. Here's meteorologist Matt Wentz.
4: Good morning, Bill. We'll have some pop-up showers and thunderstorms in the forecast, especially this afternoon into the evening hours. Otherwise, a mix of clouds and sun. You'll notice it'll feel more humid today with highs in the mid-80s.
0: 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Get to sports with Mike Snyder coming up. Guards with a 6-2 loss last night. Entertainment news, names, notes. What's trending on that front for you this morning? Chuck Severson.
5: Ted Lasso is back on the small screen today. The first episode of Season 4 is out on Apple TV, with the rest of the episodes releasing weekly. This season follows Jason Sudeikis' Ted as he coaches a women's soccer team.
6: Thanks for having me. This is always a really weird time of year for me.
5: Bowen Yang is heading to the stage to join the cast of Oh Mary. The former SNL star will make his debut as Mary Todd Lincoln on September 15th. The comedy play reimagines the former First Lady as a wannabe cabaret star. We're getting our first look at the next chapter in the Monster anthology. Monster, the Lizzie Borden story. Ella Beattie plays Borden, who was tried for a pair of murders in 1892. The show premieres on September 17th. And happy birthday to director James Gunn, who turns 60 today. Chuck Severson, ABC News.
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0: 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Fox's Tanya Powers in about 5 on the lettuce sickness. Matter of fact, there's a story this morning at Fox Cisco, which is the nation's largest food distributor says they're going to stop buying iceberg lettuce from Mexico because of this cyclosporosis outbreak. We'll talk to Tanya about the latest two deaths in Michigan blamed by it. There are some 4,000 documented cases here in Ohio. So Tanya with more about that in 5 on News Radio WTAM 1100. Sports, your Guardians update. Mike Snyder.
9: Bill newcomer Joe Adell delivered in his Cleveland debut, but collectively it was another one of those nights of frustration for the Guardians as they fell to the Mets 6-2. Just could not get the big hit all night long. And things really looked promising early thanks to Adell.
10: Here's Joe Adell. Big hand from the fans. Joe Adell, a big man out of Louisville. Right-handed slugger. He is still just 27 years of age, and he murders left-handed pitching. He's got a lefty on the mound right now in Sean Manaea. The pitch, and he lines a base hit to left in his first at bat as a Guardian. Big turn, holding at second is Stephen Kwan. That's why you go out and you get Joe Adell.
9: Yeah, he did it right on cue, didn't he? Guardians would then load the bases with no outs. But they failed to score, and that's been a theme we've seen this year. Adell, who later doubled, went 2-for-4 on the night, and boy, he's happy to be with a contending team.
11: It was awesome to come in and, you know, put bat on ball and really find a way to, you know, execute and put myself in a position, put us in a position to, you know, put up some runs. And unfortunately, you know, we fell short and it wasn't enough, but I was excited to get out there and get it started.
9: Yeah, going from the Angels here, he loves the intensity you're already feeling. Now the Guardians, though, more of the same. Boy, I've said this so often this year. 2-for-13 with runners in scoring position. They leave 11 runners on base. Stephen Vogt keeping the chin up as his team falls to .500. Says that they're going to break through. They got to keep getting guys on. Series continues tonight, 6:40, first pitch. Tanner Bibee will throw it. Now, Bibee was moved up to tonight's game because Slade Ciccone has been sent to the bullpen with newcomer Foster Griffin arriving. Griffin will make his Cleveland debut tomorrow afternoon. By the way, Ciccone did pitch out of the pen last night. Wasn't bad. 2 1/3 innings. He allowed a run. Guardians remain 3 back of the White Sox. They got pummeled by the incredibly red-hot Red Sox. Also, Angel Gano is getting the call up from Columbus. Reports say across the board the Guardians will promote him tonight. Now, what the plan is, we will hear from the Guardians. Could Gabby Arias be sent down, or is Jose dealing with more of an issue with that left hand? Jose did not play yesterday due to soreness in that surgically repaired hand, although the indication was that he might be back out in the lineup tonight. So we'll see what that means. Gano, though, exciting young prospect. Switch hitter. He's actually crushed it at the minor league level this spring and summer. Browns get back on their practice field this afternoon. It'll be workout number 7. Number of guys, they're not just working out. They've been some contact. Number of guys were held out of yesterday's session with some minor ailments. But we do know this. Todd Monken, talking to the NFL Network, says the two quarterbacks, Watson and Sanders, will each get a start in the first two preseason games. The first game is in Chicago a week from Saturday, followed by a game against Buffalo. But he says he's yet to determine who will start each game, but they'll each get a shot to do that, Sanders and Watson. Home of the Guardians and the Cats. Mike Snyder, WTAM Sports.
0: All right, Mike, coming up this morning on Cleveland's Morning News. We'll spend some time with Tanya Powers here in a few on that outbreak involving lettuce. At least that's what they keep blaming it on. 720 iHeart's Rory O'Neill on SpaceX. It looks like that old rocket did hit the moon, but haven't seen any real pictures yet. Also, SpaceX business being talked about. A lot of investors not happy with what Elon Musk is doing. 7:45 tickets for Rod Stewart, and at 8:45 we'll talk some Guardians. More on the loss last night. Tom Hamilton checks in. Plus, you can win a pair of Guardians tickets with a winning number, Mike Snyder.
9: Yeah, you know what? I've decided, you know, they didn't lose any ground, so I'm going to keep the number at 3 there. 3 back of the White Sox, so the number today will be 3.
0: Big series this weekend, too, at Chicago.
9: Yeah.
0: Let's get a win tonight first. All right, 6:50 to time, WTAM 1100 traffic. Here's Pat Butler.
2: 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Getting busy downtown on the Inner Belt. 90 East is heavy across the bridge. That continues up to Carnegie. Still moving up to speed, coming up 71 and the Jennings North. Starting to get busy coming up from Summit County on the Route 8 North ramp to 271 North. And there's a water main break being repaired in Parma. They have Ridge Road blocked off in between Southington and Pelham. 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Next traffic update in 10 minutes at 7 a.m. Pat Butler, WTAM Traffic on 1100 a.m. and 106.9 FM.
0: Hey, you notice the humidity today, a little more muggy conditions. Cleveland 3 News meteorologist Matt Wint says sun clouds mix. Could have a few pop-up showers late today. Maybe a storm popping up to mid-80s. Muggy overnight will be around 70. Thursday, partly cloudy skies, scattered showers, storms, and 80s again. Temps this morning, 67. Lyndhurst, 65. It's your severe weather station. 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Trending stories at 7 with Brian Engel. What you working on?
12: Thank you, Bill. Max Miller has requested and gets a House ethics investigation into abuse allegations made by his ex-wife. The president says the Strait of Hormuz could be reopened here very soon. A number of measles cases are confirmed in Geauga County, and the Cleveland Sirens will be playing basketball at Rocket Arena in 2 years.
0: Let's talk about people getting sick from lettuce, evidently. Bringing Fox's Tanya Powers with the latest on this. So, as I recall, it started, or at least the first reports were out of Michigan, and earlier this week, reports of two deaths in Michigan?
13: Yeah, and let me tell you, if this was not such a serious story, I would absolutely force you guys to talk about the Cleveland Sirens and their announcement yesterday. But since this, this is a pretty serious thing. Two people have died from the Cyclospora outbreak in Michigan. The Michigan Department of Health and Human Services folks say that both people had underlying health conditions, which may have been affected by this illness, as well as dehydration. It normally is not a life-threatening illness, this parasite is what it is, but it's less common than other foodborne illnesses like Salmonella and E. coli and things like that. But it is one of those things that is treatable, but if you've, you know, got underlying health conditions that can, you know, be exacerbated by something like this, or like I said, the dehydration is nothing to play around with either. That is a very serious thing.
0: Our state health director here in Ohio says, look, we want you to keep eating vegetables and lettuce, but you wash everything off, which is always good advice. That seems to be the advice that's been given around the country.
13: It seems to be some of the advice that I have seen. This is, you know, we're talking about a microscopic parasite. It has got some very unpleasant, symptoms with it, diarrhea among them. It tends to happen most often in late spring and summer. Like I said, they say that it is rarely a life-threatening, illness that you get from this parasite. But again, you know, you got to be careful. Like I said, the fruits, the vegetables, things that have been exposed to this contaminated irrigation water, which, you know, you don't have any way of knowing when you're, you know, getting the fruits and vegetables in your, this is like the season for everybody's trying to, you know, do salads and not turn the oven on. And, you know, it's the time of the year that everybody wants to, you know, eat lighter foods like this. And so this is, obviously it's a bad time. But any time is a bad time for this to happen, but especially now.
0: They originally were blaming this Taylor Farms. They kind of pulled back on that. I see Sysco, the nation's largest food distributor this morning, says they're going to stop buying iceberg lettuce from Mexico. So it's just, you got to be aware of this right now. A lot of people at restaurants aren't eating salad right now.
13: Yeah, you're exactly right. I mean, there's been some, places that have, I don't know if they've taken it completely off the menu, but it's definitely, one of those things where you can leave off the lettuce is not uncommon at this point. To say nothing of the, I keep getting texts from the normal salad places that I would go that says, okay, we're running a special right now, 20% off, or, here's a deal for you or something like that. And I shudder to think what their bottom line is going to look like after the last, couple of months.
0: So you're a WNBA fan, huh?
13: I love the New York Liberty. I've not been able to go and see a lot of the games, but I'm as they say, everyone watches women's sports. I saw the thing yesterday on social media, the announcement, and I was like, I don't know who did the branding for this. I don't know who did the announcement, but it is impressive. And it makes me want to go to a Cleveland Sirens game now.
0: Well, we'll have to make that happen in 2028, Tanya, when it happens. Yes. Big announcement yesterday. Yeah, they got a fan party on Saturday out at Edgewater Park. All right, good. Well, I'm glad That's you awesome. Noticed that. Tanya Powers at Fox, good reporting. Have a great day. Thanks.
13: Thanks. You too.
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0: What's going on this morning on this Wednesday, 5th of August? Cleveland's morning news. This Bill Wills, Max Miller requests the House Ethics Committee investigates him. President Trump says the strait will be open pretty soon. And Geauga County, number of measles cases on the rise? Brian Engel's got the stories coming up. Cleveland's Morning News with Wills and Steiner. This is Bill Wills. Thanks for being there, making us part of your morning routine. Let's check your drive here. WTAM traffic. How we doing, Pat Bumpus?
2: 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It's a little busy downtown on the Interbelt. 90 East is slowing down between East 9th and Carnegie. 71 and 77 North still look good. If you're on 480 heading east or west, that's a 20-minute ride between 71 and 271. And it's a little busy coming up from Summit County already on the Route 8 North ramp to 271 North. Next traffic update in 10 minutes at 7:10. Pat Butler, WTAM Traffic on 1100 AM and 106.9 FM.
1: Variable clouds here on our Wednesday. We'll have some pop-up showers and thunderstorms this afternoon. It'll be a lot more humid this afternoon as well, with highs in the mid-80s.
0: 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Sports check, Mike Snyder.
9: Good morning, Bill. Adele delivered in his debut, but the Guardians still struggle to score. They lose to the Mets 6-2. We'll take you through all of that. Plus, Coach Monken has revealed his preseason game plan for the quarterbacks, or at least some of it. Those stories coming up in sports.
0: Another good day on Wall Street yesterday. All the indexes up about 2%. The futures are higher, too. Bloomberg Money update in about 7. SpaceX making some news above us. One of their old rockets crashed into the moon overnight. You probably knew about that. We haven't officially, I guess, seen a picture yet from NASA picking up the dust, but we will at some point. And we'll talk to iHeart's Rory O'Neill about that. Plus, SpaceX business investors not happy with the way Elon's running things so far. More about that coming up at 7:20. All right, now with Cleveland's Morning News, bring in Brian Engel. Miller, the headline is the House Investigative the Committee. He's asked for this, huh?
12: He did ask for it. He's trying to get his name cleared so that he can keep his seat and continue his campaign. The House Ethics Committee will investigate those abuse allegations against Ohio Congressman Max Miller, and yes, he did request it.
3: Ohio Rep. Republican Max Miller posting on X that he's filed paperwork for the House Ethics Committee to formally investigate him amid calls for Miller, who's up for re-election, to step down over domestic violence and abuse allegations by his ex-wife, Emily Moreno, the daughter of Ohio Republican Senator Bernie Moreno, who on Monday called Miller unfit for office. The allegations in a bitter divorce and child custody battle that Miller's denied. The Ethics Committee also noting that the fact that it's investigating the allegations doesn't indicate that any violation has occurred. Jeff Manosso, Fox News.
12: While taking questions from reporters on the tarmac Tuesday, President Trump said negotiations with Iran are moving along very nicely. He said when asked about an Axios report that says the U.S. aims to announce an agreement on the reopening of the Strait of Hormuz.
4: Could happen tomorrow or the next day. A lot of progress has been made.
12: President Trump will be in California tonight. He's speaking at a Republican National Committee fundraising event at Trump National Golf Club. The event comes just as we learned an armed man was arrested at the same venue over the weekend. He was allegedly taking photos and appeared to be monitoring the security at the club. Abdul El-Sayed has won the Democratic primary for U.S. Senate in Michigan, according to NBC News projections. The progressive candidate defeated establishment-backed Congresswoman Haley Stevens in a race that highlighted divisions within the party over its direction heading into the midterm elections. El-Sayed will now face Republican Mike Rogers, who has the endorsement of President Trump. 5 cases of measles have been confirmed in Geauga County.
5: Officials at Geauga Public Health say all 5 measles cases are linked to a state outbreak and that all 5 of the infected people were on July 18th at the Bloomfield Horse Sale in Trumbull County's Bloomfield Township. Measles symptoms include high fever, cough, runny nose, watery eyes, and finally a skin rash. Geauga Public Health says anyone who was at the horse sale that day and hasn't been vaccinated for the measles should see a health care provider. I'm Tom Moore.
12: Ohio Department of Health Director Dr. Bruce Vanderhoff says the state has seen the number of cyclosporiasis cases now climb beyond 4,000. He says the state is working with the CDC to investigate links to possible sources by interviewing people who've gotten sick with the virus.
6: I want to discourage people from avoiding all fresh produce. You know, summer is such a great time for healthy fresh foods. We just need to take some extra steps to protect our health.
12: Dr. Vanderhoff says it's important to thoroughly wash our produce before eating. Lorain County Sheriff's Office is warning residents of a scam that's making the rounds involving imposters who are posing as officials of various banks who contact victims via text or call to tell them that their account and debit or credit cards have been compromised, ultimately with the hope of getting their hands on the victim's debit or credit cards themselves by going going to the victims' homes with the promise of a new temporary card in exchange for the one they had claimed was compromised. Residents are reminded that banks will not send their employees to customers' homes. Todd Blanche's nomination for U.S. Attorney General has advanced to the Senate, or in the Senate, after clearing a key committee vote. The Senate Judiciary Committee voted 12 to 10 along party lines to move his nomination forward, setting up a final confirmation vote in the coming days. And Cleveland's WNBA team has a nickname, announced Tuesday at Rocket Arena, as the Cleveland Sirens. Allison Howard is team president of business operations. She describes the logo of a siren that's swimming forward.
7: Seeing that Cleveland's best days are ahead of us, as well as women's professional basketball are in front of us. And so that's why the forward motion of the siren and the symbolism of progress.
12: The Sirens will begin play in 2028. I'm Brian Nengel. For the latest headlines at the top and bottom of the hour, set a preset on the free iHeartRadio app to WTAM 1100.
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0: On Your Money with John Tucker. Bloomberg this morning brought to you by Claiborne Ford Lincoln, serving Northeast Ohio since 1973 in that beautiful new Lincoln showroom. John?
26: Hey, good morning. Oil has dropped the last few days on optimism over a deal between Iran and the U.S., but it is higher this morning after a Houthi military spokesperson threatened Saudi Arabian vessels. We're going to start the trading day after a record close on Wall Street. The S&P 500 rose 1.8% yesterday. Technology stocks once again leading the way higher. And this morning, shares of SpaceX are lower. In its first earnings report as a publicly traded company, SpaceX detailed higher spending on artificial artificial intelligence. And that is overshadowing better than expected quarterly results. And shares of AMD plunged in late trading after the chipmaker's sales outlook failed to match investors' lofty expectations. With AI valuations so high, it appears that even great results are no longer good enough for many investors. Get the latest business news from Bloomberg at 08 and 38 throughout the morning. I'm John Tucker at WTAM 1100.
0: Gas down a little, 401 average at the pump this morning. 710 at News Radio WTAM 1100. This is Bill Wills. Good morning. Traffic update. Here's Pat Bowden.
2: Thank you, Bill. 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Not too bad of a ride for you right now. Looking good downtown on the Inner Belt. 71 North is still clear around the Metro Health Curve. The Jennings heading north or south should take you less than 5 minutes in between 480 and 490. Coming up from Summit County, a little busy on Route 8 North at 271. There is a crash on the east side reported on Broadway in between Union and Northfield Road. If you spot a problem, let us know at 216-986-8888. 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Next traffic update in 9 minutes is 720. Pat Butler, WTAM traffic on 1100 AM and 106.9 FM.
0: Your weather, Cleveland 3 News forecast now, meteorologist Matt Wentz.
1: Good Wednesday morning to you, Bill. We'll notice more humidity in that air today, especially as we get towards afternoon. That will help spark some showers and thunderstorms in spots. Otherwise, mix of clouds and sun, mid-80s.
0: Temps this morning, 65 right now. Lorraine, 66 at your severe weather station. 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Guardians, with a 6-2 loss last night. Boy, yet again, just leaving guys on base. Mike Snyder's got more in sports for you in just a couple. Chicago and Sticks. Out at Blossom tonight. If you're going, leave early. Got an advisory yesterday from Blossom to remind me to remind you about traffic tonight. So don't want to miss the first song.
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0: All right, Scott Scudarese, producer extraordinaire, alongside, I mentioned Pat Butler, you know, Tuesday does his taco thing.
17: Yes, he does.
0: On Instagram, he always posts the taco. There was no lettuce near his taco yesterday because he got hit with that sickness, shall
17: yes.
0: we say. Chipotle also. Now, this is separate, but they're pulling jalapenos?
17: Yeah, this happened most cases in Minnesota, but it doesn't go over well for a Taco Tuesday, and here is Chipotle.
18: Health officials are investigating jalapenos served at Chipotle restaurants as a potential source of a recent salmonella outbreak. The company confirming the investigation to ABC News, and Chipotle executives say that jalapenos went to restaurants in multiple states and have since been removed. Minnesota health officials say they're investigating more than 100 salmonella cases in the state, and that it's possible that contaminated food is being served elsewhere.
0: You know, you just got to, it's a reminder. I don't care what you're eating. Make sure it's clean and that sort of thing.
17: Oh, always check it out. Now, I had a taco, soft taco supreme yesterday for Taco Tuesday, and I had the lettuce on it.
0: You had lettuce.
17: And it was great. It was good.
0: Well,
17: I had no problems.
0: It was only 12 hours ago.
17: Yeah, I know. Still, you know, but,
0: we'll see.
17: You know, I mean, you know. It hasn't passed yet, but we'll see.
0: Okay, thanks for that. That's enough.
17: All right.
9: Boy, oh boy.
0: We'll move right along. Okay. But it's just a reminder, all these stories, salmonella, this thing with the lettuce as well, it's just, you know, you got to be careful, you know, food preparation.
17: Yeah.
0: We made, last night we grilled, normally I grill burgers once a week.
17: Yeah.
0: I can't cook, but I can get a meal together, right? So we grill burgers. And I use the plastic gloves on my hands.
17: Oh, yeah.
0: Because you're putting the hamburger together.
17: Right on.
0: You know, you got to wash and make sure everything. I mean, it's true. Just, you know, food preparation is so important. You know, it always bothers me sometimes. I don't know about you. You go someplace, somebody invites you over for dinner, and they're out grilling. You're kind of watching very carefully how they handle food. Or if they ask you, how do you like your chicken? You're like, what? Right then. You know,
17: that's a problem.
0: You like your chicken well done? Yeah, I like it well done.
17: That's a problem. Little bit of blood?
0: If they're not using a meat thermometer. I got a little meat thermometer. Yeah. I'm getting that burger. I love my chicken done meaty no matter what.
17: The biggest keys is that when you're going to put a burger or chicken on the grill, you got to remember, you got to switch the tongs because you're taking that raw meat.
0: Yeah, that's true.
17: Grab a different tong.
0: Yeah,
17: right. Because that's a big key on why people sometimes get sick.
0: You got you're flipping it. Good point. I did that. I do that every time.
17: Yes.
0: Last night I go in and I get the Dawn detergent. I wash it and I go back out, you know.
17: Yes.
0: So I try my best.
17: Yes. Well, we'll call you Mel. You're a short order cook. I
0: appreciate that.
17: Mel's Diner.
0: Thanks, Scott. Good luck. All right. Check back with us at noon. See how that meal worked out for you.
17: Yeah, well,
9: I don't really want to. I don't need to know.
0: iHeart's Rory O'Neill and a couple on that old rocket that hit the moon, and we think everything's okay up there. And SpaceX business down here. A lot of investors aren't happy with what Elon's doing. We'll talk about that some with Rory coming up. All right, sports now. Mike Snyder.
9: Not another night of frustration for the Guardians. Well, all the excitement of the trade deadline, but yesterday was just more of the same. The inability to get the big hit, 2-for-13 with runners in scoring position in a 6-2 loss to the Mets. But there was a bright spot. One of the new guys, Joe Adell. Boy, I mean, he just stepped right in and looked great.
19: The pitch, a swing and a high drive. Well hit, deep left center. Ewing on the run at the track. It hits off the base of the wall into second standing, a double.
20: Good start for Joe. It's fun to see the dugout react to him there.
19: Yes.
20: And just everyone kind of pointing at him, making him feel comfortable. So,
19: you know what, Chris? What was revealing?
20: Mm-hmm.
19: How excited in the clubhouse he is to be here.
9: So Adell goes 2-for-4, scored a run. He appreciated also the warm welcome from fans.
21: A lot of encouragement. It got loud out there when I took the field. So that was really, really cool and a very warm welcoming. So pretty awesome.
9: Another newcomer did not have that productive night, Nathaniel Lowe. He didn't start for the game but entered and went 0-for-2 on the night. But it was a night where, again, Cleveland had an opportunity to knock in runs and they just couldn't get the big hit, Stephen Vogt says.
22: It's going to break. So I keep telling these guys, like, we keep getting guys on base. We keep putting pressure on other teams. We're going to come through. And I thought tonight was another one of those nights where we had them on the ropes early, just weren't able to get that big hit and execute. But it's going to happen. It's going to turn. And we have to believe it. And I truly think it's coming.
9: So the series continues tonight at 6:40. Tanner Bibee will get the start. Bibee getting the start as Slade Ciccone has gone to the bullpen. Slade pitched pretty well out of the pen last night. And the newcomer, who they acquired from Washington, Foster Griffin, he'll make his Cleveland debut tomorrow afternoon. Another new face will be arriving According to multiple reports, nothing official from the Guardians, but it looks like it's happening. A young man we've heard a lot about in Columbus this year, their second-ranked prospect, Angel Gano, is expected to be promoted for tonight's game. Now, who's going to go down? Could it be Arias? And we're keeping our fingers crossed that it's not Jose on the injured list, as he was held out yesterday with soreness in his surgically repaired left hand. But the indications seem to be that Jose might be available tonight. We'll see how it plays out. Again, 6:40 game time tonight. Guardians remain three back of the White Sox and still hold the final wild card spot as of this morning. Tarik Skubal pitched well in his Dodger debut, but L.A. lost to the Cubs. Browns head coach Todd Monken revealed his plan for starting his quarterbacks in the preseason plan. I should say part of it. He says each quarterback will get a start in the first two preseason games. He's yet to decide the order, whether it'll be Watson or Sanders who goes in game one. They'll be back on their practice field this afternoon. And I do have to hand it to Rock Entertainment Group. What a terrific introduction for Cleveland's new WNBA team. I was over there yesterday. It was spectacular, as we found out they will be the Sirens. Home of the Guardians and the Cavs. Mike Snyder, WTAM Sports.
0: They're going to do a big fan fest Saturday, I think, at Edgewater Park, right?
9: Yeah, they're doing it right. They're going to do it right.
0: Good
9: so
0: for them.
9: It should be a lot of fun.
0: Good for them, good for us, good for the city.
9: Yeah, another summer, you know, sports team to have, and the WNBA is at a new level. But I really like that the fact that they've not forgotten the Rockers. Many of the former Rockers players were on hand.
0: You'll spend some time with one of those a little bit later after 8 o'clock.
9: Yeah,
0: right?
9: Michelle Edwards among those in town. We'll talk to Michelle, get her thoughts about the Sirens.
0: And tomorrow morning, Allison Howard, who is their current president of business operations as far as running things, she'll join us to talk more about the announcement, where the franchise is at, how they want to stand on their own.
9: Yep.
0: And good for them. And then Saturday, a big day at Edgewater with a fan fest where you can find out more about the upcoming season and all the excitement. 2028 is when they're going to start, right?
9: 2028, yeah. Still a little tied. All right.
0: WTAM 1100 traffic. We're on your drive this morning with Pat Butler. Morning, Pat.
2: 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Watch out for an accident on the east side on Broadway in between Union and Northfield Road. There's a disabled vehicle on 77 southbound in between Pleasant Valley and Wallings. 71 north, a little busy at the 480 west ramp over by the airport. After that, it's pretty clear into downtown. 90 east is heavy on the inner belt in between East 9th and Carnegie. Getting busy with road work on 90 east in between Detroit and McKinley. Also heavy with road work on the Jennings southbound approaching the 480 east ramp. 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Next traffic update in 8 minutes at 7:30. Pat Butler, WTAM traffic on 1100 AM and 106.9 FM.
0: A little more humidity in the air today. Cleveland 3 News meteorologist Matt Wintz says sun clouds mix. Pop-up shower possible late. Maybe a storm. Just kind of be aware late this afternoon tonight. Mid-80s. Tonight, muggy, partly cloudy skies, 70. Thursday, partly cloudy. Showers, storms, more rain on Friday, looks like, being the 80s. Again tomorrow. 65 right now, Parma. High 66 at your severe weather station. 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Brian Engel alongside, working on the 7:30 news. Still talking about Miller and Moreno this morning, right?
12: We are, Bill. Ohio Senator Bernie Moreno, who spoke publicly for the first time Tuesday, says the feud with his former son-in-law, Max Miller, who Moreno believes should step down, is not about politics. The president says the Strait of Hormuz will reopen soon. Number of cyclosporiasis cases in Ohio keeps climbing, and a chewing gum is developed that researchers say nearly eliminates HPV.
0: News Radio WTAM 1100. This is Bill Wills bringing iHeart's Rory O'Neill on a couple things about space. I want to get to SpaceX business. First, did that rocket crash into the moon, or what do we know?
3: We believe it did. All the math, all the engineering says, yes, it did. It was probably traveling around 5,400 miles per hour when it had the impact, probably causing a new crater about 15 feet deep, 60 to 90 feet across. NASA is still trying to gather some imagery to analyze exactly what happened. Now, if you don't know about this rocket, it was the upper stage of a Falcon 9 rocket. You know, SpaceX is famous for launching rockets. The first half comes back and lands and is reused. But normally that top part, the upper stage, it goes into orbit and then it is allowed to sort of decay and disintegrate, reentering Earth's atmosphere. Well, the mission it launched on last year was so far out into space, it actually got picked up by the moon's gravity rather than Earth. So it's sort of been circling around the moon, and then it was finally too much, and it gave in and hit the moon overnight.
0: All right, SpaceX business on Earth. Full disclosure, when the stock came out, and you and I talked about this a little bit on and off, I put in a bid on for the grandkids. I thought it'd be kind of neat, give them SpaceX stock. So it comes on the market at 135. I think I got four shares at 150. And it went up a little, and now it's back down, and down even more based on what we think of their business. Wait, what's the latest here?
3: Yeah, it's a real turkey. So it was trading at 110 before the stock market opened this morning. The company says it is still investing big into AI, about $18 billion. And a lot of investors are saying, hey, you know what? We think you're going to make more money on stuff like Starlink and the internet-based satellite stuff. Like, why don't you focus on this? You're so far behind other AI companies, we're not sure that's the way to go. So some questions about their priorities over there. So that's what's got traders a little bit jittery. Remember that those traders have been locked in and can't sell SpaceX stock, at least not until Thursday. So Thursday could be another rough day for the company.
0: Yeah, that's a lot. Don't take advice from me. I mean, but it's a long-term thing. I'm giving it to the grandkids anyway. So, you know, let's see what their problem. Do with it. Yeah, it's going to be their problem or their profit, if you will. Yo, get you out of here on this. You mentioned AI, and it seems like a lot of businesses, a lot of stock analysis nowadays, it's some of these companies are too much in on AI. It's got a lot of investors worried.
3: Well, it does. And we're all hearing the word bubble more and more, right? As you mentioned earlier, all the indices trading at record highs and up 700, up 900. It's been great for your 401k. Go look at it today. But some are saying, wait, this may be too much, too fast, too soon, and concerns that a big popping noise is around the corner.
0: iHeart's Rory O'Neill on SpaceX Above Us and SpaceX Business this morning. All right. Thanks, Rory.
3: Hey, thanks, Bill.
0: Rod Stewart plays Rocket Arena next Tuesday night. Richard Marks with him.
4: If I listened long enough to you.
0: And at 7:45, you can win tickets.

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13: Interesting news morning. Some of the same stories, but a lot of different twists this morning on a Wednesday here, 5th of August, 7:30. It's Cleveland's Morning News with Wills and Snyder. Talking about Miller and Marino and the Strait of Hormuz, well, and that lettuce problem with the sickness and all. We got Brian Engel with the news coming up for you. Cleveland's Morning News. This is Bill Wills. Thanks for being there. Let's check your drive first. WTAM 1100 traffic. It's never really normal with traffic, though, Pat Butler. Each 10 minutes, it can
14: always. It can change, yeah.
13: It can change big time.
14: Uh-huh.
13: All right, what's the latest?
14: 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Things are getting busier at this point of the morning. Downtown, 90 East is heavy across the Interbelt Bridge. 71 North is starting to back up around the Metro Health Curve. 71 North is also heavy between Snow Road and the 480 West ramp with road work. Busy on the west side with construction on 90 eastbound in between Rocky River and Lakewood. There is some slow traffic right now on the Turnpike heading westbound in between 71 and Lorraine Road on the west side. Coming up from Summit County, Route 8 North is slowing down at 271, and there's also some heavy traffic Route 8 North in between Steele's Corners and Seasons Road in Cuyahoga Falls. Next traffic update in 9 minutes at 7:40. Pat Butler, WTAM Traffic on 1100 AM and 106.9 FM.
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0: Speaking publicly for the first time about his former son-in-law, Max Miller, and the claims made by Moreno's daughter that Miller was abusive to her and the couple's daughter.
1: This has been brutal, beyond comprehension, and if there's any minimum standard for being an elected official, as I said, he fails to meet that minimum basic standard. I don't care about the politics. At all.
0: Miller continues to deny all of the claims made by his ex-wife and has requested a House ethics investigation into those claims. That request has been granted and an investigation is underway. As for his seat in the House and his re-election campaign.
2: At the end of the day, I'm going to continue to push. I am going to win this race.
0: Miller appeared on CNN Tuesday. The U.S. and Iran could soon reach a new deal to reopen the Strait of Hormuz.
3: President Trump says a deal with Iran could come as early as today. In an interview with Fox News, he says talks took place all day on Tuesday and things are looking very good. He told Trace Gallagher that if this isn't ultimately agreed to, Iran will face severe consequences.
4: If they back out again, they're going to get hit really hard. You know, they know that. They understand that.
3: The focus remains on the Strait of Hormuz, a critical international waterway that handles roughly 20% of the world's oil and LNG trade. CENTCOM released a statement saying the southern route through the Strait of Hormuz remains free and open for all commercial vessels seeking to transit the international waterway.
0: Fox's Trey Yingst reporting. The Senate Homeland Security and Governmental Affairs Committee will vote Thursday on whether to hold Dr. Anthony Fauci in contempt. The vote comes after the former White House health advisor invoked the Fifth Amendment more than 100 times. In a hearing last week about the COVID-19 pandemic, Fauci refused to answer questions, saying he thinks committee chair and Republican Senator Rand Paul is obsessed with him and wants to see him behind bars. The CDC now working with the Ohio Department of Health as the number of cyclosporiasis cases in the Buckeye State continues to climb. Dr. Bruce Vanderhoff is ODH director.
5: As of July 30th, our most recent data, we've reported 4,013 cases, a second straight week of significant increases.
0: He says they're interviewing people who've been hit with the virus and looking for links to determine if it is tied to the iceberg lettuce or if there's another source. Dr. Vanderhoff stresses that we don't have to give up our produce, just take proper precautions when preparing them by giving them a good washing before serving. An Elyria police officer now cleared of wrongdoing in the June arrest of a 15-year-old girl. Officer John Witten had been accused of using excessive force for his actions in the arrest of the teen at a Juneteenth event. Results of the internal investigation released on Tuesday say the officer's actions were objectively reasonable and not excessive. A cancer-fighting chewing gum developed at the University of Pennsylvania Dental School has been found to nearly eliminate human papilloma virus.
6: That's a virus associated with head and neck cancer. Dr. Henry Daniel says this bioengineered gum cuts HVP levels in the mouth by up to 93% and doesn't seem to harm beneficial bacteria. That raises hope, he says, for a safer and more affordable cancer-fighting therapy. I'm Tammy Trujillo.
0: Cleveland's expansion team into the WNBA now has a nickname, announced Tuesday at Rocket Arena as the Cleveland Sirens. Allison Howard is president of business operations and says while the Sirens are the sister team of the Cavaliers, they didn't want to use the same colors as the Cavs or be called the Lady Cavaliers.
7: We really need to be very separate, very distinctive. We love our Cavaliers, and they are such an amazing part of this organization. But this team can exist very much on the independent side.
0: The Sirens will begin play in 2028. 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I'm Brian.
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11: Dig below the surface in central Mississippi, and odds are good you'll find a burnt orange color looking back up at you. It's called Yazoo clay, and there's one thing it's known for: wreaking havoc on anything buried in it.
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11: 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In Mississippi, keeping secrets is as old as the soil itself. 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
15: 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John?
17: Good morning. Stocks are coming off a record close on Wall Street. Hopes are rising the U.S. and Iran could be close to an interim agreement to reopen the Strait of Hormuz. Investors also renewing bets on artificial intelligence, driving gains in chip makers. SpaceX's huge spending on artificial intelligence put a damper on its first earnings report. The company reporting revenue of $7.8 billion. It lost 9 cents a share, but that's better than expected. Shares of Elon Musk's rocket, satellite, and AI conglomerate tumbled after it said capital spending jumped to about $18.4 billion. Those shares are down 38% since its June high. Shares of Advanced Micro Devices down in pre-market trading. The chipmaker delivered an underwhelming sales outlook. and a confidential internal document shows when TikTok tweaked its algorithm in 2021 to stop users from being overwhelmed with harmful content. The company didn't roll out the safer version to everyone. Get the latest business news from Bloomberg at 08 and 38 throughout the morning. I'm John Tucker on WTAM 1100.
15: Hey, gas off a couple of pennies this morning. 401 average at the pump. Guardians with a 6-2 loss last night. Mike Center on that. And sports coming up for you in about 5 minutes here. Let's check your drive. WTAM 1100 traffic. This is Bill Wills. Here's Pat Butler.
8: 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From the Elk and Elk Traffic Center, serious lawyers for serious injuries, call 1-800-ELK-OHIO. Busy downtown at this point. 90 East is slow across the Innerbelt Bridge. 71 North backs up at the Metro Health Curve. 77 North is slow at 490. There was a broken down vehicle being cleared up on 77 South before Wallings. It's busy on 71 North with road work between Snow Road and the 480 West ramp. Construction slows down 90 eastbound on the west side between Rocky River and Lakewood. It's heavy on 480 East at the end of the Valley View Bridge. And coming up from Summit County, Route 8 North is slow just past Steele's Corners and again at 271. 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
15: Let's talk weather. Bring in Cleveland 3 News meteorologist Matt Wentz. What's our day going to be like? We got Guardians again, game 2 at 6:40. Got Chicago Sticks out of Blossom tonight, too. What's going on?
19: Yeah, a lot going on. Well, unfortunately, we're going to introduce showers and thunderstorms back in our forecast. Humidity comes up hour by hour today, Bill. You'll feel that stickiness. Sunshine to start should be dry through about the noon hour. And then once we get towards 1 or 2 o'clock, we'll start to pop some scattered showers and thunderstorms, mainly south and east of Cleveland is where our indication is with this low approaching. So some splash and dash downpours, otherwise highs in the mid-80s. Tonight, rain comes to an end as it's all driven by daytime heating. We're back down near 70 tonight. So we'll have to keep an eye on Blossom. Should start to clear out, especially later in the concert if we do have rain early.
15: Okay. My Channel 3 weather app shows some more rain Friday, though.
19: Yeah, more rain Friday. We'll still have a few pop-ups tomorrow around, but most areas are dry. Then Friday, this front settles over us. And yeah, we'll have some scattered rain around at times, some in the morning, some midday in the afternoon. Hopefully, we get that system out of here by Friday evening as well. Another muggy day, though. It stays muggy all the way through next week with more storm chances all the way into next week.
15: Cleveland 3 News meteorologist Matt Wentz on your weather today. Good enough. Matt, thanks. Have a good day.
19: Okay, you too, Bill.
15: 60s around this morning. I get 65 right now. Solon 66 at your severe weather station. Enjoy watches. I mean, seriously, I got a couple of watches. I love watches. Oris has been an amazing name for, what, well over 100 years, 120 years as a Swiss watchmaker. I mention this because Klein Hens Jewelers on Friday and Saturday from 10 to 5, Oris is going to have their iconic Airstream pop-up right there at the store. You can explore the latest timepieces from Oris and also see how they're made and some of the history. It's really special. Plus, they've got the famous Oris bear you can snap a selfie with. So bring the kids by. Be fun. Klein Hens Jewelers, beautiful Westlake. They're on Detroit Road on Friday, 10 to 5, and again on Saturday, 10 to 5. 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
15: All right, 7:45 is the winning time around here. Scott Scooter, I'm proud to work for iHeart, Reese, producer extraordinaire, alongside with tickets for Rod Stewart and Richard Marx next week, right?
22: 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But I have your pair. Light up the phones now. 216-578-1100. Rod the Bod will go to caller number 11. Makes it hard to
15: live. Like three generations they're seeing, you know?
23: Boy, Rod,
15: oh, grandma, yes. Mom, brings a daughter.
23: Oh, yeah.
15: Everybody wants to see Rod
23: it's
15: Stewart.
23: Amazing. That is amazing.
15: The songs he's done over the years.
23: Yes. In fact, my mother-in-law once said, she I remember her saying this. She goes, was he a rocker? She just liked it was a ballad. Was he a rocker?
0: He has done a ton of stuff.
1: Yes, he's been around.
0: Rod Stewart. All right, get on the phone to win those sports. Here's Mike Snyder.
23: You know, Bill, the Guardians lost 6-2, and they didn't get the big hit all night long. But I'd be remiss if I didn't play this highlight, because on the ESPN Top 10 Plays of the Day, this was number one, and it came in the first inning at Progressive Field last night.
4: Ewing, a Buckeye, over by Dayton. And he drives this one to dead center field. Racing back is Kwan, reaching out on a dead sprint. Makes the catch, slams into the wall, hangs on, loses his cap, but not the baseball. Oh, what a charge A.J. Ewing put into a deep drive to dead center field. And Kwan just ran it down on a dead sprint, fully outstretched on the track, grabbed it, slammed into the wall, and hung on.
23: Well, great call as always by Hammy, and boy, Kwan, that was an amazing catch. Really, it was just incredible. Really, when you look at the way he did and kept his balance to make that catch. Unfortunately, the Guardians just couldn't get the big hit, even though the new guy Joe Adell delivered. We are going a 2-for-4 night, and he's excited to join a contending team.
5: It was awesome to come in and, you know, put bat on ball and really find a way to you know, execute and put myself in a position, put us in a position to, you know, put up some runs. And unfortunately, you know, we fell short and it wasn't enough, but I was excited to get out there and get it started.
23: Yeah, they're just 3 of 9 in their last 12 games, 2-for-13 with runners in scoring position yesterday. And there are pieces that just need to come together. I think that's what Stephen Vogt is hoping for. Now those big hits need to follow. Stephen Kwan, he's been on base in 21 consecutive games. Newcomer Nathaniel Lowe, an 0-for-2 in his first two at-bats here. Guardians back at 500 at 57-57. Series continues tonight at 6:40. Tanner Bibee on the mound tonight. He goes in the slot that Slade Ciccone originally had. Ciccone goes to the bullpen. He actually pitched pretty well last night in 2 and 3 innings. We'll see the newcomer, Foster Griffin, in his Cleveland debut tomorrow afternoon in the series finale. But first things first, to get a win tonight against the Mets. Also tonight, we may see the major league debut of Angel Gano. We've heard a lot about this young man who plays all of the infield positions. The word is he's getting promoted today, and we don't know what the roster move will be that the Guardians make to make room for him. Speculation it could be Gabby Arias demoted. Jose Ramirez was held out yesterday. Soreness in that left hand, so it's a story to keep an eye on this afternoon before we get to game time tonight right here at 6:40. Browns will be back on their practice field today. A number of guys held out yesterday. One guy that was not held out was rookie Casey Concepcion, although he was limited after taking that hard fall on his shoulder in the previous practice. We also learned from Todd Monken in a conversation with the NFL Network his plan for the quarterbacks for the preseason games. Watson and Sanders will each get a start in the first two games, but he's yet to determine what order that will be. Home of the Guardians and the Cavs. Mike Snyder, WTAM Sports.
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24: 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It's a busy ride for you right now. Downtown, 90 East is solid across the Interbelt Bridge. 71 North jams up at the Metro Health Curve. 77 North is slow from 490 up to the Interbelt. Getting busy on 480 now, eastbound between 77 and Transportation, making your way over the Valley View Bridge. Roadwork on the west side slows down 90 East in between Rocky River and Lakewood. And coming up from Summit County, roadwork slows down Route 8 North in between Steele's Corners and Seasons Road in Cuyahoga Falls. Then Route 8 North jams up again at 271. 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Next traffic update in 10 minutes at 8 a.m. Pat Butler, WTAM traffic on 1100 a.m. and 106.9 FM.
0: Sun clouds make smuggy day. Pop-up shower or storm further south, better chance than earlier in the day. Cleveland 3 News meteorologist Matt Wint says mid-80s, muggy tonight, 70. Scattered pop-up showers again Thursday, and more rain to get through on Friday, being the 80s both days. We were 50s in a lot of spots yesterday morning. It's noticeably warmer as you step out. 60s around this morning, 65 Westlake, 66 in your severe weather station. 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Thanks for being there. Brian Engel in for Carmen this week, working on the 8 o'clock news. And another twist in this Max Miller story?
1: Yeah, House Ethics Committee is now looking into the abuse allegations made against Congressman Max Miller. Ironically, he's the one who requested the investigation. The president said the Strait of Hormuz could be reopened here very soon. The number of cyclosporiasis cases in Ohio has eclipsed 4,000 now. And the Cleveland Sirens will play ball at Rocket Arena in 2028.
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0: Hey, after 8, Mike Snyder was over at Rocket Arena for the announcement of the Cleveland Sirens. A lot of excitement about that, right?
4: It was an incredible presentation they put on. And a lot of fans were involved there. They were on hand for the unveiling, and they had the video. It was very cool. And what I thought was really cool was a number of the former Cleveland Rockers were on hand as well. And I had a chance to talk with Michelle Edwards and get her thoughts about this new team.
0: That conversation with Michelle Edwards coming up for you at 8:20 tomorrow morning. We'll spend some time with the president of the Sirens, Cleveland WNBA president of business operations, Allison Howard. They've got a big event Saturday at the beach for the fans.
4: The Siren Call, yeah.
0: Siren Call, yeah.
4: So, but what they did yesterday, it was very cool. The whole presentation was just phenomenal, and it was pretty exciting stuff.
0: Great to see the embrace of the Rockers and the tradition, too.
4: I like the blue look. I like that.
0: Yeah, I like that. Tom Hamilton coming up at 8:45 on the Guardians. We have seen this script before. So many guys on base. Can't seem to get him across home plate. 6-2 loss. We'll talk to him. Good conversation he had with Chris Antonetti last night, too, during the game.
4: Yeah, great to have Chris there. And, all the moves that they made was very busy. And it was a disappointing night again. The new guy, Joe Adell. Boy, I'll tell you what.
0: Strong.
4: Fans embraced him. He looks like a hitter. He does.
0: Strong. Fred Greetham on the Browns. You can go out and watch him again today. And we'll also spend some time with Greg Stebbin, our career business insider. I just got a text from Clay and Buck. They're going to welcome former Congressman Mike Rogers, U.S. Senate candidate, Republican. Looks like he's going to face that Democrat socialist, El Sayed. The NBC News is forecasting he wins. And this is the left of left Democrat that some are worried about as far as the Democrat Party. El Sayed, at least NBC News, predicting he will win that primary in Michigan. And he'll square off against Mike Rogers. And Clay and Buck will be talking to Mike Rogers today at 1:30, you'll hear that on News Radio WTAM 1100. Going to Blossom tonight, Chicago Sticks. Get there early. Don't get stuck in traffic. Had an advisory from Blossom yesterday reminding me to remind you. Big crowd expected tonight.

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13: What's happening, fellow sports fans? It's Andy West. Let's take a look back on this day in sports history, August 5th. We'll start off today in 1973. Atlanta Braves pitcher Phil Niekro no-hits the San Diego Padres, and the Braves win 9-0. It's the first no-hitter for the franchise in Atlanta. Jumping ahead, today in 2001, down a dozen runs to the best team in baseball, the Mariners, the then Cleveland Indians pull off the largest comeback in Major League Baseball history. They scored 3 in the 7th, 4 in the 8th, and 5 in the 9th to send it to extra innings. Then in the 11th, a Holbert Cabrera base hit won it for Cleveland. And today in 2007, left-hander Tom Glavine becomes only the 23rd pitcher in Major League Baseball history to reach the 300-win milestone. The pitcher best known for his years with the Braves got the milestone as a Met in an 8-3 win over the Cubs.
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17: 8 o'clock. Thanks for being there. It's Cleveland's Morning News. This is Bill Wills. House Ethics Committee going to look into what's happening with Congressman Max Miller. He asked him to, by the way. President Trump says very soon on reopening the Strait of Hormuz. And stock market seems to like that as the futures are all higher and all the different indexes up like 2% yesterday. More on your money from Bloomberg in about 8 minutes here. Brian Engel with all the news on the way. It's Cleveland's Morning News with Wills and Snyder. This is Bill Wills. Wondering about your drive? Let's see what's ahead of you here first. WTAM 1100 traffic. Here's Pat Butler.
18: 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There's a tie-up coming up from Summit County this morning. Route 8 North jams up in between Steele's Corners and Seasons Road. Looks like construction has the exit ramp to Seasons blocked off today. Route 8 North heavy after that at 271. Still slow on 480 eastbound between the Jennings and the Valley View Bridge. Downtown, 90 east is heavy across the Interbelt Bridge. 77 north is stop and go from 490 up to East 9th Street. And it's busy with road work on the west side on 90 east from Detroit over to West 117th. Next traffic update in 9 minutes at 810. Pat Butler, WTAM traffic on 1100 AM and 106.9 FM.
19: Variable clouds here on our Wednesday. We'll have some pop-up showers and thunderstorms this afternoon. It'll be a lot more humid this afternoon as well, with highs in the mid-80s.
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20: Good morning, Bill. Adele delivered in his debut, but the Guardians couldn't deliver the big hit once again, losing to the
2: Mets 6-2. Coach Monken reveals part of his preseason game plan for the quarterbacks. Those stories and more coming up in sports.
17: All right, 8:02. Let's plug into the news now. Here's Brian Engel.
3: Thank you, Bill. Embattled Ohio Congressman Max Miller has requested that the House Ethics Committee investigate those abuse allegations made against him by his ex-wife.
5: Ohio Rep. Republican Max Miller posting on X that he's filed paperwork for the House Ethics Committee to formally investigate him amid calls for Miller, who's up for re-election, to step down over domestic violence and abuse allegations by his ex-wife, Emily Moreno, the daughter of Ohio Republican Senator Bernie Moreno, who on Monday called Miller unfit for office. The allegations in a bitter divorce and child custody battle that Miller's denied. The Ethics Committee also noting that the fact that it's investigating the allegations doesn't indicate that any violation has occurred. Jeff Manosso, Fox News.
3: While taking questions from reporters on Tuesday, President Trump said negotiations with Iran are moving along very nicely. When asked about an Axios report that says the U.S. aims to announce an agreement on reopening the Strait of Hormuz.
6: Could happen. Tomorrow or the next day. A lot of progress has been made.
3: Trump is now in Las Vegas, where he'll be speaking later today after a brief fundraising trip to Los Angeles Monday. That trip came after it was reported that a man had been arrested in Los Angeles after appearing to be monitoring the security and planning activities leading up to the president's arrival. The suspect was reportedly found carrying a loaded weapon with hollow point bullets, and a search of his home turned up more guns, more ammo, and body armor. Evacuated Spokane, Washington residents are returning home to find charred remains of houses burned in the Old Trails fire. Residents began returning Tuesday morning, found houses charred down to the chimneys. Many residents say they plan to rebuild. The fire destroyed 700 structures, including hundreds of homes, since starting on Saturday. Over 60,000 people were forced to evacuate from their homes over the weekend. Ohio Department of Health Director Dr. Bruce Vanderhoff says the state has seen the number of cyclosporiasis cases climb beyond the 4,000 mark now. He says the state is working with the CDC to investigate any links to possible sources by interviewing people who've gotten sick with the virus.
7: I want to discourage people from avoiding all fresh produce. You know, summer is such a great time for healthy, fresh foods. We just need to take some extra steps to protect our health.
3: Dr. Vanderhoff says it's important to thoroughly wash our produce before we eat it. Geauga County health officials have confirmed 5 cases of measles.
8: These measles cases in Geauga County have been connected to an ongoing outbreak in the state of Ohio. All 5 of the infected people were at the Bloomfield Horse Sale on Kinsman Road in Trumbull County's Bloomfield Township on July 18th. Geauga County Public Health is saying anyone at the horse sale that day who hasn't been vaccinated for measles should see a health care provider. Measles symptoms include high fever, cough, runny nose, watery eyes, and finally a skin rash. I'm Tom Moore.
3: Lorain County Sheriff's Office is warning residents of a scam that's making the rounds involving imposters who are posing as officials of various banks, contacting victims via text or call and telling them that their account and debit or credit cards have been compromised, ultimately with the hope of getting their hands on the victim's debit or credit cards by going to the victim's homes with the promise of a new temporary card in exchange for the one that they claimed was compromised. Residents are reminded that banks will not send their employees to customers' homes. Todd Blanche's nomination for U.S. Attorney General has advanced in the Senate after clearing a key committee vote. The Senate Judiciary Committee voted 12-10 along party lines to move Blanche's nomination forward, setting up a final confirmation vote in the coming days. And Cleveland's WNBA team now has its nickname announced Tuesday at Rocket Arena as the Cleveland Sirens. Allison Howard, team president of business operations, describes the logo of a siren that is swimming forward.
9: Seeing that Cleveland's best days are ahead of us, as well as women's professional basketball are in front of us. And so that's why the forward motion of the siren and the symbolism of progress.
3: The Sirens begin play in 2028. I'm Brian Engel. For the latest headlines at the top and bottom of the hour, set a preset on the free iHeartRadio app to WTAM 1100.
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17: And that means it's John Tucker time this morning here, John.
22: Hey, good morning. Stocks are coming off a record close on Wall Street. Hopes are rising the U.S. and Iran could be close to an interim agreement to reopen the Strait of Hormuz. Investors also renewing bets on artificial intelligence, driving gains in chip makers. SpaceX's huge spending on artificial intelligence put a damper on its first earnings report. The company reporting revenue of $7.8 billion. It lost 9 cents a share, but that's better than expected. Shares of Elon Musk's rocket satellite and AI conglomerate tumbled after it said capital spending jumped to about $18.4 billion. Those shares are down 38% since its June high. Shares of Advanced Micro Devices down in pre-market trading. The chipmaker delivered an underwhelming sales outlook. And a confidential internal document shows when TikTok tweaked its algorithm in 2021 to stop users from being overwhelmed with harmful content. The company didn't roll out the safer version to everyone. Get the latest business news from Bloomberg at 08 and 38 throughout the morning. I'm John Tucker on WTAM 1100.
17: Filling up this morning, gas dropped a little bit overnight. 401 average at the pump, by the way. Guardians lose to the Mets 6-2. Browns continue to work out. Mike Snyder's got more in sports in about 5 minutes. And Pat Butler, the Sirens announcement today. The WNBA franchise. A lot of excitement about that.
23: Big deal.
17: Good stuff. Mike's got more in sports in about 5. Traffic. Now here's Pat Butler.
23: I was leaving here yesterday. I saw the school buses outside the arena and everything.
17: They
23: Great. Very nice.
17: Exciting.
23: Uh-huh. 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Call 1-800-ELK-OHIO. It's busy downtown this morning. 90 East is heavy on the Interbelt Bridge. 71 North jams up at West 14th. 77 North is slow from Fleet up to East 9th Street. Busy off and on 480 eastbound between the Jennings and the Valley View Bridge right now. Coming up from Summit County, there is a little slowdown on Route 8 North. The exit ramp to Seasons is blocked, so it's busy between Steele's Corners and Seasons in Cuyahoga Falls. 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
17: Your Cleveland 3 News weather now. Here's meteorologist Matt Wintz.
19: Good morning, Bill. We have showers and thunderstorms returning to our forecast today. You'll also feel more humidity, especially this afternoon. We're in the middle 80s for highs. Outside of any pop-up storms, we'll have a mix of clouds and sun.
17: 68 right now at your severe weather station. That's your WTAM Tea Time forecast brought to you by the Grand Resort in Warren. The sirens were announced yesterday. Also announced by the Cleveland Browns. Some great honor for some past players. This is Bill Wills, Mike Snyder alongside, and one of those. I guess we got him off the golf course this morning.
2: Maybe before.
17: Brian Brennan, congratulations, my friend. Well deserved.
1: You know, Bill, you're nice to have me on. Mike, thank you so much. I'm excited to go into the legends. The Cleveland Browns are a big part of my life.
2: Well, they sure are, and you're a big part of so many Browns fans' lives. Brian Brennan, Alex Mack, and Lou Rimkus, named to the 2026 class of Browns legends yesterday. Of course, Brian, you know, you were here with an incredible time, and some, you know, you've always been a Brown. Now, that was one of the things you said yesterday when I spoke with you. That I mean, you love this franchise, the roots of it, and you'll forever be a member of the Browns, won't you?
1: I will now, and J.W. Johnson gave me a call, and I was, you know, blown away that I'm able to enter the Legends Club. I took a lot of pride in being a Cleveland Brown. The teams I played on back in the late 80s and early 90s were exceptional teams. There were so many really good players on those teams. You know, we won. We made the playoffs. Unfortunately, John Elway got in our way a little bit with the AFC championships, but it was a big, big part of my life. I'm so happy to, you know, be in the club, be in the Legends Club.
2: Well, you belong in there, Brian, for sure. I mean, I know with you, Brian, I remember you big catches, but some of your little catches, man, the Browns would need a 3rd and 5, and you'd make that little slant, and it'd be 6, and it'd be a 1st down. And those are just key little things, I think. And, of course, we remember big plays, and I always say this, and I don't even know if, you know, when I'm around you and I introduce you to somebody, I say, hey, when you shake Brian Brennan's hand, you are as close as we've ever been to a Super Bowl, because we all said we're going after you scored that touchdown in the game that became known as the drive, Brian.
1: You're so nice, Mike. Thank you so much. Yeah, a fond memory for me, catching that pass from Bernie Kosar, who was a great quarterback, obviously. Yeah, hopefully the Browns can get it together a little bit, and my catch won't be the closest we've ever been anymore.
2: Right.
17: Well said. Big week, Canton. We've got the game on Thursday night.
2: Hall of Fame tomorrow night.
17: Hall of Fame game. How's life? How's the golf game, Brian?
1: Golf game is improving. I had my shoulder replaced with all the you know, physicality of the NFL just recently, so I'm on the mend, but I'm at the Pro Football Hall of Fame golf event here at Glenmore, representing KeyBank. 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And it looks like a really nice day and a nice group. I'm playing with Charlie Joyner. I'm playing with today. Yeah.
2: Nice. All right.
1: Great receiver.
2: Right.
17: I saw the video the Browns released of you when you got the call. It was very nice. Very class done by them, and very nice. If you want to look that up on Instagram. I knew you. Somebody told me you had the shoulder done. So are you chipping and putting? Where are you at on the rehab?
1: No, I'm well beyond that. I'm able to swing the club, and I'm playing. But I'm just the finer things. I'm working on, but Bill, we have to play. I know you're a big golfer. We have to play sometime.
17: Yeah. Well, now, see, he'll mention the shoulder till he dies. He'll be 95. So, you know, I had shoulder surgery. I need a couple extra strokes, maybe, you know? Brian, congratulations.
1: Everybody needs an excuse.
17: Congratulations. Enjoy your day at Glenmore. Well deserved, and a great honor from the Cleveland Browns. Congratulations, Brian.
2: Congrats, Brian.
1: Thanks, guys. Thanks for having me.
17: Thank you. Brian Brennan checking in from Glenmore.
2: BB,
17: Great golf course.
2: Nice day, Great guy.
17: Good guy.
2: Congratulations to him. Nicely done by the Browns.
17: Yes, good video.
2: Yeah, that was great that they called him. JW calling him. Alex Mack and Lou Rimkus also will be inducted. That ceremony will be on the Browns home opener against the Panthers on September the 27th.
17: Saw Joe Thomas call Alex, as a matter of fact. Right. So that was kind of neat to see that. And all.
2: Good stuff.
17: And big day, too, yesterday with the sirens being announced with the WNBA. You'll spend some one-on-one time with a former Rocker about that in about 5 minutes.
2: We'll get Michelle Edwards' thoughts on what we saw yesterday. Okay, before we get to all of that, football and basketball, how about baseball? Guardians' first day after the big deals that they made. And, boy, they have to be happy with what they got in Joe Adell, despite the fact they lost last night 6-2. But, boy, he delivered.
4: The pitch, a swing and a high drive. Well hit, deep left center. Ewing on the run at the track. It hits off the base of the wall into second standing, a double.
10: Good start for Joe. It's fun to see the dugout react to him there. Yes. Just everyone kind of pointing at him, making him feel comfortable. So,
11: you know what, Chris? What was revealing? Mm-hmm. How excited in the clubhouse he is to be here.
2: Yes, and he was appreciative of the fans as the fans really greeted him warmly last night.
13: A lot of encouragement. It got loud out there when I took the field, so that was really, really cool and a very warm welcoming, so pretty awesome.
2: He went 2-for-4 in his Cleveland debut. Another newcomer, Nathaniel Lowe, he went 0-for-2. The Guardians again leaving men on base, just 2-of-13 with runners in scoring position. The manager says,
24: it's going to break. So I keep telling these guys, like, we keep getting guys on base. We keep putting pressure on other teams. We're going to come through. And I thought tonight was another one of those nights where we had them on the ropes early, just weren't able to get that big hit and execute. But it's going to happen. It's going to turn. And we have to believe it. And I truly think it's coming.
2: Well, they'll try to get it tonight as they play game two against the Mets. Tanner Bibee will be on the mound this evening. He remains in the rotation, of course, but the newcomer that we're going to see, Foster Griffin, he will make his debut tomorrow. Slade Ciccone goes to the bullpen, actually made his debut there last night and wasn't too bad, going 2 2/3 innings. Now, it's a 6:40 start tonight. The Guardians did not lose any ground to the White Sox. They remain three back as Chicago lost to the Red Sox. Also, another new face, maybe in uniform and in the lineup tonight. Nothing official from the team yet, but multiple reports say their number two ranked prospect, Angel Gano, will be promoted from Columbus for tonight's game. What actually will it mean in the roster spot? Jose Ramirez did not play yesterday, dealing with soreness in his surgically repaired left hand. Well, Gabby Arias may be vulnerable, but nothing yet from the team. Browns will be on the practice field today. Todd Monken, speaking with NFL Network, said that Deshaun Watson and Shedeur Sanders will each start in the first two preseason games, but he has not decided what order that will be. Their first preseason game is a week from Saturday at Chicago. And college football coaches preseason poll, Ohio State's number one, followed by Oregon, Georgia, Texas, Notre Dame, Indiana, number six. Home of the Guardians and Cavs. Mike Snyder, WTAM Sports.
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23: 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Busy downtown, 90 East is heavy across the Inner Belt Bridge, 71 North jams up at West 14th, 77 North is heavy from Harvard up to East 9th Street, a little busy on 480 East at the end of the Valley View Bridge, also busy at the end of the 271 North ramp to 480 West. West on the east side of town. Coming up through Summit County, there is a little tie-up on Route 8 North between Steele's Corners and Seasons Road. Construction has the exit ramp to Seasons blocked off. 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Pat Butler, WTAM Traffic on 1100 AM and 106.9 FM.
17: Buggy today, sun clouds mix, pop-up showers will start this afternoon. Further south here, a better chance of that. A couple storms could roll through tonight, too, so just kind of be aware. Cleveland 3 News meteorologist Matt Wentz says mid-80s. Tonight, a few clouds, 70. Thursday, again, scattered showers, muggy and 80s, and more rain, too, on Friday. 70 right now in North Ridgeville and at your severe weather station, News Radio, WTAM 1100. Brian Engel with the trending stories coming up at 8:30 here. What you working on?
0: Thank you, Bill. Ohio Senator Bernie Moreno speaking publicly for the first time about his former son-in-law, Congressman Max Miller. The president says the Strait of Hormuz will reopen very soon. The number of cyclosporiasis cases in Ohio is climbing at a pretty good clip, and a chewing gum has been developed that researchers say nearly eliminates HPV.
17: Those stories coming up for you at 8:30. Tom Hamilton, 8:45 on The Guardian, 6-2 loss last night, got a 6:40 first pitch tonight. Tanner Bibee on the mound.
3: Bibee will be in there tonight as Ciccone's been moved to the bullpen.
17: Cleveland's Morning News at the Wills and Snyder. This is Bill Wills, Mike Snyder alongside. 97 to 2003, the Cleveland Rockers were playing. And yesterday, a new era, if you will, for women's sports and women's basketball in this town announced over at Rocket Arena. You were there, a part of it, and you were actually a part of the Rockers as well.
3: So. Well, years ago, I did some of the telecasts for the Rockers way back then. And, you know, the Rockers had a good following back then, but then they left. I think what happened was when LeBron arrived and all that, they kind of focused on the NBA, and now this is, I'm telling you, they are focused. If you were, I was at that presentation yesterday, and they're all in on the Sirens right now. The Rock Entertainment Group put on quite an unveiling yesterday. Of course, Dan Gilbert heading it up. His son Grant also spoke yesterday, but it really was impressive the way they did it, and a number of former Rockers on hand, and I had a chance to catch up with one of them.
17: Mike Snyder with Michelle Edwards as we celebrate the new Cleveland WNBA team. But we have a former Rocker, also my former partner on Rockers Television, Michelle Edwards. Michelle, what an incredible day. In your mind, as you grew up as a player for women's basketball, where the WNBA is today, but to see this franchise today as a former Rocker, your thoughts?
5: Man, I have so many, Mike. First of all, it's a great day for the city of Cleveland, the state, the region, and as we were just talking about, the fact that the organization is completely behind, beside, and in front of what's to come in 28 just really feels good. And it also feels like an extension of the Rockers, although we're now the Sirens. I just feel really good. And the fact that we're here, they brought us in to celebrate. It just speaks volumes on the amount of class and commitment they have to the organization.
17: You know, one of the things, Michelle, I liked in the presentation, they talked about, with you and your former teammates, we stand on your shoulders, remembering the Rockers is always part of this history.
5: Yes, sir. 30th year anniversary. I mean, what a great time for women's sports, the WNBA, and for the future, I look to nothing but even bigger and better things.
17: And for you, you know, growing up, it was a different time for young ladies growing up in basketball when you grew up compared to it was now. This is great. The exposure, it means a lot to the kids to see more and more like they are, correct?
5: Hey, you know what? When you can see it, you can actually imagine it. Of course, you can imagine things without actually seeing them, but when you actually have an example, and a very good example, of what you could possibly become and participate in. I don't even know. I'm speechless on that.
17: Well, it's so great to have you back in town again. You, of course, had an incredible playing career, pretty good broadcasting career. Glad you're well. It's great to have you back in Cleveland. Great to see you.
5: Thank you, Mike. Thank you.
17: Outstanding. You know, you got one chance to make a first impression. They made a good one.
3: Oh, they did. They did. I mean, it was very cool.
17: Hey,
3: and
17: great job.
3: Like the gear they already had, the colors. So 2028, they'll be the 16th franchise in the WNBA.
17: Got an event Saturday, kind of a fan fest, getting you ready for the Sirens tomorrow morning at 7:50. We'll spend some time with Allison Howard. She's the president of business operations for the Sirens. Talk more about the big announcement and the merch and what's going to happen on Saturday, too, down at Edgewater Park.
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33: 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She was rich and beautiful and loved by all who knew her. For decades, despite intense media scrutiny, police failed to make an arrest. In 2000, 25 years after Martha's murder, her one-time neighbor, Michael Skakel, was arrested. He'd been 15, like her, at the time of the crime. He was also a cousin of the Kennedys.
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33: 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I read the articles. Of course Michael Skakel killed his next-door neighbor, Martha Moxley. He beat her to death with a golf club. I knew it. And if you followed the case like I did, I bet you knew it too. My name is Andrew Goldman. I've been a journalist for 30 years. I got involved in this case in 2015. 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
17: At 8:30, President Trump says the Strait of Hormuz will open soon. Senator Bernie Moreno going back and forth with Congressman Max Miller, his former son-in-law. Miller wants the House Ethics Committee to look into all this. A couple of the stories with Brian Engel here coming up. It's Cleveland's Morning News with Wills and Snyder. This is Bill Wills. Good morning. Guardians with a loss last night. 6-2 against the Mets. We'll talk about it with Tom Hamilton, too, coming up at 8:45. Let's check your drive here, then we'll get to the news. WTAM traffic. Here's Pat Bowman.
2: 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Things are getting a little better on your highway drive, but it's still busy downtown on 90 East across the Interbelt Bridge. 77 North is still slow from Pershing up to East 9th Street. 480 looks pretty good right now. Eastbound between 71 and 271. A little busy with some road work on 480 West approaching the Jennings. Coming up from Summit County, Route 8 North is still slow at 271, and there's construction blocking the Route 8 North exit ramp to Seasons Road. Next traffic update in 9 minutes at 840. Pat Butler, WTAM Traffic on 1100 AM and 106.9 FM.
4: Variable clouds here on our Wednesday. We'll have some pop-up showers and thunderstorms this afternoon. It'll be a lot more humid this afternoon as well, with highs in the mid-80s.
17: That's Cleveland 3 News meteorologist Matt Wentz, 70 Bay Village, and at your severe weather station, News Radio WTAM 1100. 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
0: Thanks, Bill. Ohio Senator Bernie Moreno speaking publicly for the first time about his former son-in-law, Max Miller, and claims made by Moreno's daughter that Miller was abusive to her and to the couple's daughter.
10: This has been brutal beyond comprehension. And if there's any minimum standard for being an elected official,

0: The request includes money for six counties and three tribal organizations. It only pays for the emergency response, things like evacuations, emergency shelters, food and water, search and rescue. FEMA denied a request for debris removal. That'll be included in the next request for long-term assistance after full damage assessment is completed. The CDC is working with the Ohio Department of Health as the number of cyclosporiasis cases in the Buckeye State continues to climb. Dr. Bruce Vanderhoff is Ohio Department of Health Director.
1: As of July 30th, our most recent data, we've reported 4,013 cases, a second straight week of significant increases.
0: He says they're interviewing people who've been hit with the virus and looking for links to determine if it is tied to the iceberg lettuce or if there is another source. Dr. Vanderhoff stresses that we don't have to give up our produce, just take proper precautions when preparing the food by giving it a good wash before serving. An Elyria police officer has been cleared of wrongdoing in the June arrest of a 15-year-old girl. Officer John Whitten had been accused of using excessive force for his actions in the arrest of the teen at a Juneteenth event. Results of an internal investigation released Tuesday say Whitten's actions were objectively reasonable and not excessive. A cancer-fighting chewing gum has been developed at the University of Pennsylvania Dental School, and it has been found to nearly eliminate human papilloma virus.
2: That's a virus associated with head and neck cancer. Dr. Henry Daniel says this bioengineered gum cuts HVP levels in the mouth by up to 93% and doesn't seem to harm beneficial bacteria. That raises hope, he says, for a safer and more affordable cancer-fighting therapy. I'm Tammy Trujillo.
0: Cleveland's expansion team into the WNBA has its nickname. It was announced Tuesday at Rocket Arena as the Cleveland Sirens. Allison Howard is president of business operations and says while the Sirens are the sister team of the Cavaliers, they didn't want to use the same colors as the Cavs or be called the Lady Cavaliers.
3: We really need to be very separate, very distinctive. We love our Cavaliers, and they are such an amazing part of this organization. But this team can exist very much on the independent side.
0: The Sirens will begin play in 2028. 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I'm Brian.
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8: Bloomberg Money Minute. CVS Health seems to be making progress on turning around its health insurance business, which has faced challenges in recent years after premiums didn't keep up with rising medical costs in some plans.

0: The healthcare company and retailer raised its profit outlook for the year, driven by better-than-expected medical costs in its Aetna insurance business. CVS also announced that it's lowering the price for virtual weight management visits to $29 from $49. Speaking of weight, shares of Eli Lilly are on the rise. The company behind Zepbound reported stronger second-quarter demand for its weight loss and diabetes drugs. Stock futures are climbing today, building on yesterday's record high for the Dow and S&P 500. President Trump says that talks with Iran are moving along very nicely. And Honda's betting hybrids are the road ahead. The automaker raised its profit outlook after strong demand for hybrid vehicles in the U.S. helped lift quarterly results to a record. Honda plans to roll out 50 new hybrids by 2030. Courtney Donahoe, Bloomberg Radio.
1: 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Thinking about your roof. 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All right, Cleveland's Morning News with Wells and Snyder out and about. Let's get you there with traffic. Here's Pat Butler. Anything going on?
2: 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Still busy downtown on the Inner Belt. 90 East is heavy across the bridge. It really slows down between East 9th and Carnegie. 77 North, a little busy, just north of 490. 71 North is slow between Snow Road and 480 West, the 480 West ramp by the airport. That's because of road work. And coming up from Summit County, Route 8 North is still slow at 271. 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Pat Butler, WTAM traffic on 1100 AM and 106.9 FM.
1: All right, kind of a muggy day with a few pop-up showers later. Cleveland 3 News forecast to take us through the day. Here's meteorologist Matt Wentz.
3: Good morning, Bill. We have showers and thunderstorms returning to our forecast today. You'll also feel more humidity, especially this afternoon. We're in the middle 80s for highs. Outside of any pop-up storms, we'll have a mix of clouds and sun.
1: 71 Avon Lake, 72 at your severe weather station. Guards and Mets last night. Mets beat them 6-2. Got Tanner Bibee on the mound tonight. How about these new guys? We'll kick it all around with Tom Hamilton here next.
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15: A lot of encouragement. It got loud out there when I took the field. So that was really, really cool and a very warm welcoming. So pretty awesome.
1: One of the new guys.
16: Joe Adell. Yeah, and he delivered.
1: Yes, he did. Guardians still lose last night, 6-2. Let's bring in Tom Hamilton. Talk about it for Pella Windows and Doors and Lexus of Cleveland, where you can experience amazing. 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Morning, Tom.
17: Good morning, Bill and Mike.
1: Enjoyed Chris Antonetti with you on the broadcast last night. Adell got that hit.
17: Thank you.
1: When Antonetti was on there with you. And, it dawned on me. I've never played Major League Baseball. I've never been traded. Although in radio, they trade you once in a while, but that's a whole other thing. At spring training a few times, I've talked to guys who we've traded for, and I always say to them, you know, you're wanted. When you're traded for, that means the organization wants you. And it sounds like from what you picked up in the clubhouse and all the team really enjoyed having him around last night.
17: Yeah, and you could tell it. I mean, even, you know, some guys say, yeah, I'm real happy to be here. And you look at him and you go, yeah, I don't think so. but you could tell. you could tell in the clubhouse last night that Joe Adell was really pleased to be here. He's got an infectious personality. He's just got a great smile. You've always heard great things about him as a teammate. I don't know him at all, you know, other than to briefly say hi and whatnot when he played for the Angels. But again, the one thing about, you know, Chris and Cherney and Matt Forman, they do their homework on the person as well as the player. They're just not going to bring bad people into this clubhouse and the culture that's been created here. That's not an accident. And so the intangibles that a guy brings are every bit as important as the talent that they bring. And, you know, just talking to Nathaniel Lowe, he said, yeah, when we were playing you guys last week and Kyle Manzardo hit that grand slam against us, I thought to myself, well, I won't be going to Cleveland. And so he had heard that, you know, it was possible that he could get traded to Cleveland. And, you know, Foster Griffin is delighted to be here, and he's going to make his Cleveland debut. Yeah, it just they all seem like they're really good fits, as well as Craig Yoho that they got from the Milwaukee Brewers. Now you got to put it together and go out there and get some wins, because – guys, I just think this club is so much better than what we have seen since the All-Star break. It just feels like they should be going on a run here real soon. You just get the feeling that it's all there. Now you got to play it. Now you got to go out there and get it done.
16: Great point, Tom, because the pieces seem to be out there. I mean, Kwan, 21 consecutive games he's been on base. That was an electrifying catch that he made to start the game, and you're a great call of that. Yeah. I didn't know what to play this morning. You know, the thing is, we spoke with you Monday, and you said that, they're looking. It seems like just pretty much everything they maybe were hoping to accomplish, they did in these acquisitions.
17: Yeah, and the thing about it is, Mike, both Cherney and Chris said the same thing. At 10 o'clock Sunday night, they were all at the ballpark yet, and they were like, guys, we might as well go home. Nothing's going to happen. We're not going to be able to make any of the deals we've been trying to make. There had been some players traded that they were trying to make deals for, and they just felt like they'd hit a wall, that whatever they wanted to do was not going to become a reality. And at 10:15 on Sunday night, they got a text. That was the end of going home, and it started the ball rolling. And Chris said literally last night during that interview, they probably talked about 100 different deals or iterations of trades. And at any given time, they were talking about 12 different trades at the same time with various ball clubs. I can't even fathom the chaos that would create. And so I just don't know how they could have had a better deadline. I mean, they made themselves better in the rotation, the bullpen, and they had a proven veteran hitters and a right-handed hitter and a left-handed hitter. That's as good a deadline as that we have seen here in a long, long time. And it sure sounds like, I know nothing's official, but I think it is official. Angel Hanau is going to make his major league debut tonight. And trust me, guys, every team in baseball wanted to get their hands on him at the deadline. And I thought that was the key thing. Cleveland didn't trade away any of their blue chip prospects, and we're going to see one of those tonight, again, the way it sounds, in Angel Hanau.
1: 6:40 will be the first pitch with Tanner Bibee on the mound, moving him around, of course, because of...
16: Ciccone in the bullpen. Yeah. He didn't look bad there yesterday either, did he, Tom?
17: No. I think that's a great role for him. He's a guy one time through the order where he can have electric stuff. He can give you length out of the bullpen and really protect you out of that bullpen, but more importantly, keep you in the ballgame. Mm-hmm. I thought he did a whale of a job last night. Again, I think the pieces are really there, guys. I think they've got the best rotation right now in the division, and just have to get some key hits early in games and not make this so hard later in the game.
16: And get Jose healthy again, too.
17: Yeah, you know, that's the one you worry about. Is Angel Hanau coming up here because Jose has to go on the injured list, or is he coming up here to replace somebody? We'll find out about that. I guess Rosie will fill you in tomorrow morning, or we'll fill you in tonight during the ball game. But, Jose, I don't think anyone should be surprised that Jose has soreness. Guys, he came back so fast from that thing. Yeah. Yeah. And that's kind of the nature of the beast with that injury.
1: Tom Hamilton on the Guardian, 6:40, first pitch tonight with Tanner Bibee on the mound. How you hearing us? You'll hear it tonight. All right, Tom, thanks much.
16: Thanks, Tom.
17: Thanks, guys.
1: See you, bud. Good information. That's good stuff.
16: I know. Well, we've been talking about it. Yeah. There you heard it. He's going to debut tonight.
1: All right. Scoot, we got Guardians tickets to give away, right?
18: You got it. Light up the phones now. 216-578-1100. Guardians, Giants, Tuesday, August 18th, Progressive Field, 6:40 p.m. We will start with caller number 11, and hopefully you heard Mike Snyder's Guardians winning number of the morning at 6:45. And as I said, we will start with caller number 11.
1: We'll talk some Browns at 9:07. Fred Greetham on training camp. Traffic now. Here's Pat Bowler. Pat?
2: 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Downtown, 90 East is still heavy across the Interbelt Bridge. That continues up to Carnegie. 77 North is still slow between East 30th and East 9th Street. Busy by the airport with road work. 71 North slows down between Snow Road and the 480 West Ramp. And there is a tie-up coming up from Summit County right now. An accident is on the Route 8 North Ramp to 271 North. 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Next traffic update in 7 minutes at 9 a.m. Pat Butler, WTAM Traffic on 1100 a.m. and 106.9 FM.
1: All right, muggy, few pop-up scattered showers and storms this afternoon. Cleveland 3 News meteorologist Matt Wentz says up into the mid-80s. I've got 72 right now at your severe weather station. Brian Engel working on the 9 o'clock news. What you got coming up?
19: Well, Max Miller has requested and got a House ethics investigation into himself and the allegations made by his ex-wife. The president said the Strait of Hormuz could be reopened here very soon. Number of measles cases confirmed in Geauga County, and the Cleveland Sirens announced on Tuesday they'll be playing their games at Rocket Arena starting in 2028.
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1: Let's talk flying, bring in aviation expert Jay Ratniff on a couple of things, and we'll check your day in the air. Morning, Jay.
20: Good morning.
1: There are long flights, and there are short flights. Tell me about this American Airlines flight.
20: Well, this American Airlines flight is 84 miles only. It's a Chicago to South Bend flight for American Airlines, and I suspect, Bill, you're going to spend more time on the ground in Chicago sometimes than taking off in the air. So it's going to be interesting to see as we move forward how that's received. Of course, you know, for people flying in for Notre Dame football and things, it's going to be huge. But, it's going to be a needed thing. And I'm happy for the South Bend Airport. Sometimes they kind of get neglected given to their close proximity to Chicago. So, yeah, that was something. May not make the environmentalists super happy, but, I mean, it's a needed flight, and I'm glad it's there.
1: You're going to feel like you're going up, then you're going down, right, real quick.
20: That's it, exactly.
1: Just to go there. All right. There is a huge business in private aviation, and especially on charters and that sort of thing. And I want to ask you about, and you worked for years in the industry, sports teams. You've got some teams that looks like they own their own aircraft. You've got others that do charters. And I mention that because there is a story about the Red Sox struggling a bit with their deal, I guess, with Delta?
20: That's it. Their charter operations are problematic, to say the least. And, yeah, with Northwest Airlines, I was the travel coordinator for the Detroit Lions. The Lions would rent a charter 757 for all their away games, and it's a 757 that the Dodgers, that the Red Sox charter from Delta for their trips. And the Red Sox were in the process of trying to leave after battling the Dodgers, and they had a breakdown on their jet, and it wasn't until the wee hours of the next morning they were able to take off. And, you know, sometimes on those travel days, you travel and you're playing the next day.
1: Yeah.
20: So when you are late, it really can create some problems. This was the third time this year that they've had one of their planes break down and result in a significant delay. So either somebody, you know, I want to say that some mechanic somewhere is going, let's slow them down and make them tired.
1: Right.
20: But it's, you know, those customers are so important to the charter department. Typically when they have an issue, they become a priority, meaning if there's another issue, they replace that plane quickly. Not been the case, because these delays have been extensive. So I'm sure Delta is doing what they can. In part, the problem is the 757s that are kind of the retrofitted VIP kind of things, those are getting older, and it's just tougher to maintain. And sadly, they do break down a little bit more than some of the others. And sadly, the Boston Red Sox are paying the price.
1: Those travel secretaries become extremely popular, or sometimes not popular.
20: It's the food that becomes popular when the plane breaks down. You just hope you get enough on it to feed all those guys.
1: Aviation expert Jay Ratniff on the flying stories. More on him and day trading. Check out jayratniff.com. Thanks much. Have a good day.
20: Hey, you too.
1: And TSA says 15 or less should get you through out there, and the map looks pretty good for the next couple hours. So if you're getting out of town, hope it's a good flight. Take us with you, too, on the iHeartRadio app. You'll hear Guardians Baseball on the app, just like you're hearing us. 6:40 tonight, first pitch. Scoot Reese, producer extraordinaire, got some tickets?
18: You got it. It was Kenneth in Wadsworth. He got the Guardians and the Giants Tuesday, August 18th, Progressive Field, 6:40 p.m. He knew the Guardians' winning number was 3.
1: And you'll hear that winning number mornings at 6:45 with Mike Snyder.
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1: It's 9 o'clock. Max Miller has now asked that House Ethics Committee to look into all this. Cleveland's Morning News with Wills and Snyder. This is Bill Wills, Brian Engel on that story. All the news in a minute. First to drive, WTAM 1100 traffic. Here is Pat Butler.
2: 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Coming up from Summit County, there's an accident slowing things down on the Route 8 North ramp to 271 North. A little busy with road work on 480 westbound between Frost Road and Route 91. Road work slows down 71 North at the 480 West ramp by the airport. And downtown 90 East is still busy on the inner belt. That's slow from Ontario up to Carnegie. Pat Butler, WTAM traffic on 1100 AM and 106.9 FM.
3: Variable clouds here on our Wednesday. We'll have some pop-up showers and thunderstorms this afternoon. It'll be a lot more humid this afternoon as well, with highs in the mid-80s.
1: 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That's Cleveland 3 News meteorologist Matt Wentz. 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
16: Good morning, Bill. Adele delivered in his debut as a Guardian, but they fell to the Mets 6-2 last night. They'll try to bounce back tonight, and another newcomer will debut tonight. We'll tell you about Angel Gano coming up and what the quarterback plan is by Todd Monken for Sanders and Watson in the preseason. We've got the latest coming up at 9:15.
1: The latest, too, with Fred Greetham. He'll join us right after the news. 9:02 from Browns training camp. Fred Greetham, best Browns coverage. 9:02 now with the news. Here's Brian Engel.
19: Thank you, Bill. Ohio Congressman Max Miller remains defiant on his reelection chances, even as accusations of domestic abuse from his ex-wife grabbed the attention of many on Capitol Hill.
28: There's no chance that I'm removing myself.
5: off from this race.
6: The family scandal erupting into full view on Capitol Hill when Miller's former father-in-law, Republican Senator Bernie Moreno, spoke out.
7: This has been a horrific experience for my entire family.
6: The senator's daughter, Emily, claims Miller, her ex-husband, abused her. In a February report obtained by ABC News, she claims he threw her against the wall, once held a gun to her head, and another time threw hot water on her. He denies all the allegations. But Moreno says Miller is a madman, and his two-year-old granddaughter is caught in the middle.
19: ABC's Rachel Scott reporting. A House Ethics Committee has agreed to a request by Miller to conduct an investigation into the claims of abuse made by his ex-wife. A 38-year-old California man is behind bars after authorities say he was monitoring security planning activities days before at Trump National Golf Club. He allegedly was later found with a cache of weapons and body armor. President Trump on Fox's Fox at Night with Trace Gallagher gives his overall opinion on the recent attacks on him since he's taken office.
8: Well, the only thing I get a little solace from is they say only consequential presidents. And I am definitely consequential.
19: The most recent attack came during the White House Correspondents' Dinner that occurred in April. Evacuated Spokane, Washington residents are now returning to find the charred remains of their houses burned in the old trail's fire. All that's left are chimneys at many of the homes. Many residents say they plan to rebuild. The old trail's fire is part of the larger Spokane complex fire that has destroyed 700 structures, including hundreds of homes. Since starting on Saturday, over 60,000 people were forced to evacuate. Five cases of measles have been confirmed in Geauga County.
9: Officials at Geauga Public Health say all five measles cases are linked to a state outbreak and that all five of the infected people were on July 18th at the Bloomfield Horse Sale in Trumbull County's Bloomfield Township. Measles symptoms include high fever, cough, runny nose, watery eyes, and finally a skin rash. Geauga Public Health says anyone who was at the horse sale that day and hasn't been vaccinated for the measles should see a health care provider. I'm Tom Moore.
19: Ohio Department of Health Director Dr. Bruce Vanderhoff says the state has seen the number of cyclosporiasis cases climb beyond 4,000. He says the state is working with the CDC to investigate links to possible sources by interviewing people who've gotten sick with the virus.
12: I want to discourage people from avoiding all fresh produce. You know, summer is such a great time for healthy, fresh foods. We just need to take some extra steps to protect our health.
19: Dr. Vanderhoff says it's important to thoroughly wash our produce before we eat it. Lorain County Sheriff's Office warning residents of a scam that's making the rounds involving imposters posing as officials of various banks. They contact the victims via text or call, tell them that their account and debit or credit cards have been compromised, ultimately with the plan of getting their hands on the victim's debit or credit cards themselves by going to the victim's homes with the promise of a new temporary card in exchange for the one that they claimed was compromised. Residents are reminded that banks will not send employees to customers' homes. Todd Blanche's nomination for U.S. Attorney General advancing in the Senate after clearing a key committee vote. The Senate Judiciary Committee voted 12-10 along party lines to move Blanche's nomination forward, setting up a final confirmation vote in the coming days. And Cleveland's WNBA team has its nickname announced on Tuesday at Rocket Arena as the Cleveland Sirens. Allison Howard is team president of business operations. She describes the logo of a siren that is swimming forward.
13: Seeing that Cleveland's best days are ahead of us, as well as women's professional basketball are in front of us. And so that's why the forward motion of the siren and the symbolism of progress.
19: The sirens begin play in 2028. I'm Brian Nengel. For the latest headlines at the top and bottom of the hour, set a preset on the free iHeartRadio app to WTAM 1100.
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1: Sticks of Blossom tonight with Chicago. If you're going, give yourself plenty of time. Got a note from Blossom yesterday to remind me to remind you. Expecting some heavy traffic tonight. So Chicago Sticks at Blossom. Plan your day. Get there early. Enjoy.
16: There are some hits there to be tonight,
1: yeah,
16: right?
1: Yeah, lots of hits between those two groups, yeah.
17: We just got to get the next question. I answered this question 1,000 times. We focus on ourselves and what we do and what we need to do to get better each and every day. So that's just something y'all think about and y'all care about.
16: Shador on the competition with Ian Watson. He's not watching Deshaun. He's just taking care of himself right now.
1: He'll be asked again, I'm sure, a few times.
16: Yes, he will.
1: Let's bring in Fred Greetham, Best Browns coverage, Orange and Brown Report. Follow Fred on X at FredGreetham9. Morning, Fred.
18: Morning, guys.
1: Fred's been out there. You can follow him. He's got some great videos and reporting. You can be out there, too, for practice, for scheduled for this afternoon, tomorrow. And again on Friday. Hey, Fred, we'll get to a bunch of stuff. Your post, first of all, you had great writing, great piece on the defense. Talk about that some here this morning. You can see that at the Orange and Brown Report.
18: Well, we've talked about there's a lot of questions, you know, losing Myles Garrett, Jim Schwartz. You know, what will this defense look like? You can't assume, you know, that a new defensive coordinator, that they're going to pick up where they left off. But Quincy Williams, you know, played with Mike Rutenberg, and he was an All-Pro in 2023. He really knows Rutenberg's defense. They brought him in, like, immediately when Devin Bush signed with the Bears. And, you know, I talked to him yesterday or the day before, and he's very energetic. He's immediately, you know where he is on the field. If you saw the interview, he's got green kind of strands in his hair. Yeah. He's just a very fun guy to be around.
1: Yeah.
18: And he can play. I mean, he's played 7-8 years, but he's still very fast. And I actually think, as well as Devin Bush played last year, I think that this guy in this defense might even be more of an impactful player.
16: Fred, a number of guys were held out yesterday. Any injuries at all that you're keeping an eye on or of concern, or is it just kind of normal after about 5 or 6 practices?
18: Yeah, they are stacking up. And Todd Monken is very, you know, it just seems to be the trend. He is very, he doesn't talk about injuries at all. And so we really don't know who's, until you don't see him out there. We know Carson Schlesinger, he did say, has a minor injury. I've seen him working out on the side. But, yeah, especially in the defensive tackle position, I mean, Mason Graham, Mike Hall, they didn't practice yesterday. Kalia Davis has not practiced since they started training camp. Malik Collins coming off. Those are all defensive tackles. So there was about 8, 9, 10 guys. I think they're all minor, but we don't know.
16: Fred, I guess we always get back to the quarterback, or people keep asking about that. I guess Todd Monken, who's on the NFL Network, says that he's going to give Watson and Sanders each a start in the first two preseason games. He hasn't decided on the order of that. Your thoughts about that and what it means? Do you think then we'll know going into preseason game three who the guy is?
18: Yeah, I was a little surprised, you know, to some degree, being a first-year coach, you know, but I think, you know, he wanted to give NFL Network, they were out there, gave him something that he didn't give us. But, yeah, I do think it's trending that way. I don't know why he would paint himself into a corner, you know, already. Maybe you say that at the end of this week or as you get ready for the Bears next week. But if I was to guess, I would say Watson would start against the Bears on the road and Sanders would start at home against the Bills. You know, just because I just think that makes sense. I don't think they want any of their quarterbacks, you know, booed right off the bat or anything like that. And yeah. So it will be interesting. I do think that Sanders has had the better of the 2 days, but it's not saying much. I mean, I have not seen really anything. I think Dylan Gabriel's been just as good as the other one. So you can take that however you want. And the pads have been on 2 days. The one thing about Sanders, he seems to make the plays, you know, when it's needed. You know, it doesn't look pretty at times, but, you know, he threw a game-winning type touchdown 2 days ago on the first day of the pads on the last day of practice. And yesterday in the 2-minute drill, he led the team down to a field goal. So he is ahead, in my opinion, of Watson, but anything can happen. I think that's what Todd Monken wants to see, what they do in the actual games. He's gonna play those guys in the preseason game some.
1: Fred Greatham, Best Browns coverage, Orange and Brown Report. Follow him on X, Fred Greatham 9. Good reporting, and we'll look forward to more posts and videos out there today. Thanks, Fred.
16: Thanks, Fred.
18: All right, guys, have a good day.
1: Yeah, open practice today for fans.
16: Yeah.
1: I was just looking, they're almost halfway through the open practices. We got Canton tomorrow night.
16: Right.
1: High schools are cranking up with practices
16: 21st,
1: this week.
16: 21st, I think, yeah, most of the games.
1: And then you got the Browns preseason.
16: Yeah, and I think Munga's going to play. You know, so many years, Bill, they've held out guys in the preseason games.
1: Yeah.
16: And how have they done in the openers over the years?
1: Exactly.
16: And it's funny. It's like it's whoever the coach is. So yeah. I'm glad to see Munkin get him out there, play. I mean, you can get hurt any which way in football, any day, any practice without pads, all that. Yep. So plays, get some game action.
1: You got to go play. All right, more sports with Mike here coming up. Traffic now. Pat Butler's on your drive here, Pat.
2: 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Things are looking pretty good downtown on the Inner Belt. You're moving up to speed on the bridge. 77 North looks a lot better after 490, connecting with East 9th and the 90 East ramp. It's a little busy with road work by the airport on the 71 North ramp to 480 West, and there's still an accident coming up from Summit County on the Route 8 North ramp to 271 North. Pat Butler, WTAM Traffic on 1100 AM and 106.9 FM.
1: More humidity in the air today. Cleveland 3 News weather. Meteorologist Matt Wentz on your day here, Matt.
3: Good morning, Bill. Showers and thunderstorms this afternoon are going to pop in the daytime heating. We'll also have added humidity that you'll feel that will kind of help spark some of those. Otherwise, mix of clouds and sunshine. We're in the middle 80s for highs.
1: 74 right now at your Severe Weather Station. News Radio, WTAM 1100. Been talking some Browns. Let's talk some Guardians now. Sports, Mike Snyder.
16: Indeed, Bill. Newcomer Joe Adell delivered last night when the Guardians fell to the Mets by a score of 6-2. Again, a frustrating night overall. 2-for-13 with runners in scoring position. Loaded the bases in the first after Adell had a base hit in his first at bat with the Guardians, but they failed to score a run after that. The Guardians end up losing at 6-2, but Adell, very happy to be with a contending team, and he was excited in that first at bat.
0: It was awesome to come in and, you know, put bat on ball and really find a way to, you know, execute and put myself in a position, put us in a position to, you know, put up some runs. And unfortunately, you know, we fell short and it wasn't enough, but I was excited to get out there and get it started.
16: Guardians is 3-9 over their last 12 games. Tonight, they give the ball to Tanner Bibee. Now, originally, Slade Ciccone was scheduled to pitch tonight, but he worked last night out of the bullpen, and that'll be his new role with the addition of Foster Griffin. So Bibee on the mound tonight at 6:40. Of course, you can hear it right here in free on the iHeartRadio app. Griffin will then pitch in the series finale tomorrow afternoon against the Mets, and then it is on to Chicago for a showdown with the White Sox over the weekend. White Sox did lose last night as well, so Cleveland stays three back in the division chase. Now, Angel Gano, a young man we've been hearing a lot about, he really has torn it up in the minor league level this year, hitting 313 home runs, just really crushing it. Well, he's going to get the call up today, and they've yet to make it official, but we just spoke with Tom Hamilton, and Tom says that, yeah, Gano's going to make his big league debut tonight. Now, the question is regarding that, whose roster spot will he take? That we don't know. Could be Jose Ramirez. Maybe it's at risk, kept him out of last night's game. Sore hand, actually, the hand that he had surgically repaired. Or might they make another roster move? Speculation around Gabbiaria. So we'll have to wait for word on that. But it looks like Gano is going to make his big league debut tonight. Boy, we're getting a look at all of the young guys they brought up. But this kid, I've been hearing a lot about him, and it'll be exciting to see him in action. And it really was quite a day and an introduction for Cleveland's WNBA team, the Sirens, Rocket Entertainment Group. They know how to do an introduction. It was spectacular yesterday, and they'll be on the floor for real in games in 2028. Home of the Guardians and Cavs, Mike Snyder, WTAM Sports.
20: They've got a party. It's a mess. I think it's a mess. I think they should form another party, the Communists of America Party.
1: That's President Trump yesterday at the White House. We can go to the White House, talk to White House correspondent John Decker. A lot of eyes on Michigan, this primary there. It's close, but even NBC has called it for a say, the left Democrat there. John?
21: It's close, but, you know, all that matters is you get one more vote than your opponent, and I think that's what's happened in Michigan. And the person who describes themselves as a progressive Democrat beat the person who describes herself as a centrist Democrat. They'll go up against Mike Rogers. He's a former congressman. He's run for the Senate before, lost a very close race, endorsed by President Donald Trump. And I tell you, Bill, I think President Trump's going to be making a few stops to Michigan between now and November.
1: We've got Mike Rogers, by the way, with Clay and Buck today at 1:30. Hey, looks like Blanche, the nomination, he's lost Collins. Does he still have enough votes on the floor?
21: Very good question. You know, I think that we don't know for certain, but you can lose a few members and still get confirmed. So, you know, if you're looking at the list of Republicans who haven't indicated how they'll vote, even if you lose Collins, even if you lose Lisa Murkowski of Alaska, you still have enough votes to push that nomination through.
1: All right. White House correspondent John Decker on a couple things more. John, thanks much.
21: Thank you.
1: Catch John's daily recap of what's happening at the White House. It's a daily podcast, the White House Briefing Room with John Decker on the iHeartRadio app. Make sure you give it a preset. It'll be right there on your smartphone every afternoon. Talking about the Michigan primary, as I said, NBC's called it, but it's, boy, it looks close. I got Brian Engel here working on some other stories for 9:30. Around here, Miller and Marino is the story, huh?
19: Still going at it, Bill. Ohio Senator Bernie Marino says the feud with his former son-in-law, Max Miller, is not about politics. President Trump says the Strait of Hormuz will reopen, he says, quote, very soon. The number of cyclosporiasis cases in Ohio just keeps on climbing, and a trial date has been set in the antitrust law lawsuit challenging Paramount's proposed merger with Warner Brothers Discovery.
1: Interesting. Those stories at 9:30 with Brian. Up next, we're talking AI in the workplace and these AI agents. Are they cost-effective? Are they really good or not? And how it might affect your job down the road or our job? We'll talk about it with our career business insider, Greg Stebbins, next.
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1: 923, this is Bill Wills. Just checking in with us. Be aware some of our options have changed. Don't you love that when you call someplace? It's like, I remember to hit five last. No, I don't remember what your options are, but everybody says that our options have changed. It's the world we live in with customer service, it seems like. AI and everything else. Anyway, let's kick this around some, bring in our career business insider, Greg Stebbins, always looking out, looking forward on stuff going on. It seems like AI is just everywhere when it comes to more and more companies using it. Although, a lot of investors, you know, Greg, there's even a story about SpaceX. Some of the stock investors are saying, wait a minute, some of you companies are spending too much on this. We're not seeing a return. It's kind of interesting, you know?
28: It is interesting and terrifying. It's at the everything about AI is at the extremes.
1: We're going to talk about AI agents, and are they better or worse than actual humans? So, I guess, give me some terminology first. You say agent. Do you mean a robot I can't see or touch or feel, but I'm communicating with when it comes to customer service?
28: That's not that's robot that you can't see or feel or touch is not a bad way to describe it. An agent is basically something one creates using AI that, in a sense, replicates steps. So people literally today have agents that read their email and respond. Companies have agents that read incoming leads and decide where to send them or who to send them to.
1: Yeah.
28: So, like, sometimes you're getting email now and an agent did it. And you can kind of see this for yourself now when you go to the bottom right-hand corner of a company's website and you click that chat button, and mm-hmm. it's not a human and it's a chat bot. Mm-hmm. And you answer a question and it immediately responds faster than a human can. And sometimes it responds appropriately and often it does not.
1: Yeah.
28: Well, and that's really what we're talking about here.
1: Well, they're doing, I say they, the companies, they're doing it because it's cheaper, right? They don't have to hire somebody.
28: Yeah, I mean, there's a lot of reasons they're doing it. Cheaper, I think the dream is that at some point there will be less errors. But yeah, at the end of the day, everything's about cheaper. So, yeah, okay.
1: We're talking.
28: What else is there other than cheaper and profit?
1: Yeah, that's the bottom line all the time. AI and these agents and working with them or against them or absorbing them and embracing them in your workplace. Our career business insider, Greg Stebbin, with us here, kicking this around some. It seems like, and I was reading more about this last night, it seems like a part of this, what we're talking about here, is culture for a lot of companies. Affecting culture, but also ethics when it comes to the way you handle employees and you handle customers. Talk about that some.
28: Yeah, so the thing that's interesting about AI, and I think when we look back at this period of experimentation and integration and execution on AI, you know, whether 5 years from now we're really using it heavily and it worked out well, or we're not using it all and all laughing about how stupid it was, the thing that we're going to realize was really missing was culture. Company culture, national culture, regional culture. And I say that because, well, I'm going to draw on humans for a minute. I don't know about you, but it took me a number of years in my life to understand right and wrong and why it was better to do what was right than what was wrong. Mm-hmm. I don't know. My bottom was red for some periods of my life, and then I got in some other trouble.
1: Yeah.
28: It took me a while to learn that those lessons of, you know, this is how we do it here, and there's a consequence of not doing it. AI doesn't know that. So it doesn't know how we do things here in the U.S., a little different than how they do it in other countries. You know, how they do things in Ohio is a little different than how they do it where I live, right, in California.
1: Right.
28: And your company has, you know, every company has a culture, whether you realize it or not. This is how we do it. How are you going to teach that to a machine? Well, we certainly haven't had enough time to teach it to a human. And I would say we haven't had time to teach it to a machine either. So when you tell a machine, for instance, go figure out how to cut costs, it doesn't know that firing you would not be an appropriate action.
1: Right. Right.
28: It doesn't know that turning the power, I cut costs. I did it. You told me to do it and I did it. So part of the problem here with AI is it doesn't understand the sort of the culture or the range of things that are appropriate. And we don't know how to teach it that yet. So we're going to see a lot of missteps by AI. And one of the statistics is right now when companies use AI to try to accomplish things, 70% of those efforts fail. So that means every time you try something with AI, there's a 70% chance you're going to fail. And I think what we're going to realize is you got to get that down to more like from 70-30 to 30-70 or 80-20. 80% of the time, I got to succeed or it's not worth using anymore. And if we can't change that ratio, I think people are going to give up on it. It's not going to be worth the time investment and, frankly, the heartache.
1: So every company's got a percent, you're saying, about, you know, look, we're going to manage and hit a certain revenue number or whatever, but we're going to make this many mistakes. We know we've got some on the edges where something's going to happen. And with AI, you can really track that. I tell you something I notice around here. I mean, I live in Medina County. And every phone service, when you get a recording, they'll call it Medina. Are you in Medina? Because it's like you say, local. They don't know. You know, is it Louisville, yeah, right, or Louisville, depending on where you're at, you know?
28: Yeah. Right, yeah, right. You'll see more and more examples of that. And part of it is there has to be consequences for getting things wrong.
1: Yeah.
28: The people of... Now I'm forgetting. Is it Medina or Medina?
1: See, Medina,
28: I can't remember,
1: yeah,
28: either. I'm not a good robot either.
1: We're humans.
28: But, you know... The AI is going to have to step up to earn its place in our future.
1: Yeah.
28: And as much as money is being poured into it, and, you know, next week we can talk about some trends inside the back rooms of these AI companies that are really both fascinating and terrifying as well. But if AI doesn't step up and soon, the people with the money behind it are going to say, I'm moving on to the next thing.
1: Yeah, good point.
28: And so AI's future is not guaranteed. And I don't know if that's a good thing or not. I mean, if I was 20 right now, I'd be watching this really carefully and trying to hedge my bets.
1: I think you're right. You're hearing that more and more with stock reports of investors saying, wait, you're spending too much on AI. I get you out here on this, the frustration with AI. I have a problem with Verizon Wireless. Okay, that's my carrier. Now, correct me if I'm wrong, they're a phone company where they want you to talk to people. You can't get anybody at Verizon to talk to you. I just throw my hands up. Like, aren't you a phone company to start with? Can I talk to somebody? Anyway, all right, I'll get you out of here. Get off my lawn, too. Greg Stebbin, our career business insider. Follow him on Blue Sky. At Greg Stebbin. Have a great day.
4: Thank you. It's great to be here.
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1: 9:30. Thank you for being there, human. Cleveland's Morning News. This is Bill Wills. We'll get to the stories of the morning with Brian Eagle coming up. Weather, though, going to be a muggy day.
3: Variable clouds here on our Wednesday. We'll have some pop-up showers and thunderstorms this afternoon. It'll be a lot more humid this afternoon as well, with highs in the mid-80s.
1: That's Cleveland 3 News meteorologist Matt Wentz. I got 75 right now at your severe weather station. 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
1: 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All right, 9:32. Let's plug into the news stories of the morning. Here's Brian Engel.
19: Thanks, Bill. Ohio Senator Bernie Moreno spoke to the media for the first time.

0: reported 4,013 cases, a second straight week of significant increases.
1: He says they're interviewing people who've been hit with the virus and trying to find links to determine if there is a tie to the iceberg lettuce or if there is another source. He stresses that we don't have to give up our produce, just take proper precautions and wash it thoroughly. A March 2027 trial date has been set in the antitrust lawsuit challenging Paramount's proposed merger with Warner Brothers Discovery. The date is later than Paramount had requested and could prove costly, as the company is set to begin paying Warner Brothers Discovery shareholders $7 million a day starting October 1st until the deal closes. A cancer-fighting chewing gum developed by the University of Pennsylvania Dental School has been found to nearly eliminate human papilloma virus.
2: That's a virus associated with head and neck cancer. Dr. Henry Daniel says this bioengineered gum cuts HVP levels in the mouth by up to 93% and doesn't seem to harm beneficial bacteria. That raises hope, he says, for a safer and more affordable cancer-fighting therapy. I'm Tammy Trujillo.
1: Cleveland's expansion team into the WNBA now has its nickname. It was announced Tuesday. They will be known as the Cleveland Sirens. Allison Howard is president of business operations, and she says while the Sirens are the sister team to the Cavaliers, they didn't want to use the same colors as the Cavs or be called the Lady Cavaliers.
3: We really need to be very separate, very distinctive. We love our Cavaliers, and they are such an amazing part of this organization. But this team can exist very much on the independent side.
1: The Sirens begin play in 2028. 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I'm Brian Engel.
4: Yeah, excitement. They're going to have the fan fest thing on Saturday at Edgewater. Matter of fact, tomorrow morning at 7:50, Allison Howard, who heads up the Sirens, Cleveland WNBA, she'll join me to talk a little more about that and the rollout and all. Good stuff. Cleveland's Morning News, this is Bill Wills. I want to bring in Fox's Tanya Powers following this sickness. As Brian's talking about here in Ohio, we've got like 4,000 cases. Two in Michigan confirmed dead, although they had some underlying health issues before. And I think Michigan was really the first state I heard it, or like we heard about it, as far as this thing being tracked. Hey, Tanya, good morning to you. Appreciate your time. And it as I said, Michigan's where I first heard it, and there are two deaths, I guess, confirmed in Michigan.
5: Yeah, and let me tell you, if this was not such a serious story, I would absolutely force you guys to talk about the Cleveland Sirens and their announcement yesterday. But since this, this is a pretty serious thing. Two people have died from the Cyclospora outbreak in Michigan. The Michigan Department of Health and Human Services folks say that both people had underlying health conditions, which may have been affected by this illness, as well as dehydration. It normally is not a life-threatening illness, this parasite is what it is, but it's less common than other foodborne illnesses like Salmonella and E. coli and things like that. But it is one of those things that is treatable, but if you've, you know, got underlying health conditions that can, you know, be exacerbated by something like this, or like I said, the dehydration is nothing to play around with either. That is a very serious thing.
4: Our state health director here in Ohio says, look, we want you to keep eating vegetables and lettuce, but you wash everything off, which is always good advice. That seems to be the advice that's been given around the country.
5: It seems to be some of the advice that I have seen. This is, you know, we're talking about a microscopic parasite. It has got some very unpleasant, symptoms with it, diarrhea among them. It, tends to happen most often in late spring and summer. Like I said, they say that it is rarely a life-threatening, illness that you get from this parasite. But again, you know, you got to be careful. Like I said, the fruits, the vegetables, things that have been exposed to this contaminated irrigation water, which, you know, you don't have any way of knowing when you're, you know, getting the fruits and vegetables in your, and this is like the season for everybody's trying to, you know, do salads and not turn the oven on. And, you know, it's the time of the year that everybody wants to, you know, eat lighter foods like this. And so this is, obviously it's a bad time. Yeah. Any time is a bad time for this to happen, but especially now.
4: They originally were blaming this Taylor Farms. They kind of pulled back on that. I see Sysco, the nation's largest food distributor, this morning says they're going to stop buying.

0: iceberg lettuce from Mexico. So it's just, you got to be aware of this right now. A lot of people at restaurants aren't eating salad right now.
1: Yeah, you're exactly right. I mean, there's been some, you know, places that have, I don't know if they've taken it completely off the menu, but it's definitely, you know, one of those things where you can leave off the lettuce is not uncommon at this point. To say nothing of the, you know, I keep getting texts from the normal salad places that I would go that says, okay, we're running a special right now, 20% off, or, you know, here's a deal for you or something like that. And I shudder to think what their bottom line is going to look like after the last, you know, couple of months.
0: So you're a WNBA fan, huh?
1: I love the New York Liberty. I've not been able to like go and like see a lot of the games, but I'm, you know, as they say, everyone watches women's sports. I saw the thing yesterday on social media, the announcement, and I was like, I don't know who did the branding for this. I don't know who did the announcement, but it is impressive. And it makes me want to go to a Cleveland Sirens game now.
0: Well, we'll have to make that happen in 2028, Tanya, when it happens. Big announcement yesterday. Yeah, they got a fan party on Saturday out at Edgewater Park. All right, good. Well, I'm glad you noticed that. Tanya Powers at Fox, good reporting. Have a great day. Thanks.
1: Thanks. You too.
0: Yeah, it was a big rollout. Really great stuff. 940 on News Radio WTAM 1100. Cleveland's Morning News with Wills and Steiner. This is Bill Wills. Pat Butler coming off a Taco Tuesday where he posted his picture.
2: Yes.
0: On Instagram, Mike Snyder. There wasn't a shred of lettuce near that picture.
2: Not near him. No. I just can't do it yet. I don't blame you,
0: because you got hit with this.
2: I did. Yeah. I did. And,
0: don't want it again.
2: It's not fun. It's not fun. I'm wondering, when they report these numbers that keep coming out now, if these are people who are still getting it right now, or if these are numbers from people who had it like a month ago, because the whole process takes a while. By the time you realize you need to go to the doctor and you have to get tested, and then like the Board of Health contacted me and I had to do a survey.
0: Oh, really?
2: So this all took like 4 or 5 weeks by the time by the time it was all reported and said and done, I was okay.
0: Okay.
2: So I'm wondering, like, as these new
0: the
2: numbers come out,
0: are
2: these really people who are currently, are people still getting it at the same rate they were a month ago?
0: And like, or flu cases, you know, there's certain numbers, the health department, but not everybody has the flu, tells the health department too.
2: So. Right. Yeah, exactly.
0: Interesting. All right. But you're still not eating lettuce.
2: No, I'm okay now, but I'm just, I just can't go back until I know it is totally safe.
0: All right.
2: Yeah.
0: Well, why should they say?
2: Okay.
0: That's what they say.
2: Yeah. I trust myself. It's everyone else that you got to worry about.
0: Restaurants. All right. How's the drive?
2: Thanks, Bill. 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The drive is good downtown. Things are nice and clear on the inner belt. Actually, highways are moving pretty well in the Cleveland area. In Summit County, there's still an accident that is slowing things down on the Route 8 North ramp to 271 North. And in Cuyahoga Falls, there's road work that closes the Route 8 North exit ramp to Seasons Road. Pat Butler, WTAM traffic on 1100 AM and 106.9 FM.
0: All right, sports notes of the morning. 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
3: Bill, the Guardians send Tanner Bibee to the mound as they seek to bounce back from last night's 6-2 loss to the Mets. Guardians remain 3 back of the White Sox in the division. 6:40 game time. 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Then it's on to Chicago for a weekend series with the White Sox. We spoke with Tom Hamilton in the last hour. Tom says the Guardians' second-ranked prospect, Angel Gano, is expected to make his major league debut in tonight's game. We've heard reports of that, but Hammy says, that's happening. Now, no word yet, though, on what roster move will be made to create a spot for the switch hitter who's been tearing it up in the minors. Really excited to see him. Now, Jose Ramirez did not play last night with soreness in his left hand, so we'll see how this plays out this afternoon. This afternoon, the Browns will be back on the practice field. If you're headed out there, they begin practice just after 1 o'clock. Training camp continues on the quarterbacks. A little bit of news from Todd Monken yesterday. Deshaun Watson and Shedeur Sanders, he says, will each get a chance to start one of the first two preseason games. That first preseason game is on August 15th at Chicago, home of the Guardians and the Cavs. Mike Snyder, WTAM Sports.
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28: A third lawsuit's been filed against the Trump administration over tariffs. Bob Williams reports.
29: Oregon is co-leading the lawsuit along with 25 states. It challenges tariffs on more than 80 countries that account for nearly all U.S. imports. The lawsuit alleges the tariffs violate the Administrative Procedure Act and exceed the president's authority. The case was filed in the U.S. Court of International Trade.
28: All 2,000 seats in New York City's first ever free 2K program are now filled.
30: Mayor Mamdani says the city reviewed more than 5,700 applications across four districts, with officials saying selection was based partially on families who live in the district or who have a sibling in the program.
31: In the coming days and weeks, we will be reaching out to families on our wait lists to walk them through their options.
30: Free 2K is expected to save families an average of $26,000 a year. The city plans to offer 12,000 2K seats across five boroughs next year. The state put $1.2 billion towards starting the program. In New York, I'm Natalie Migliori.
28: The uncontained Spokane, Washington wildfires have now forced almost 65,000 people from their homes. Several hotels in the Spokane area offering discounted rates for wildfire evacuees and first responders. And Amazon sent a wildlife relief supply pack to the city with 26,000 items, including air purifiers, diapers, gloves, boots, and hydration packs. And do you like where you work enough to make it permanent? A tech CEO is issuing an apology after asking job candidates to get tattoos. Jason Campidonia explains.
0: The CEO of the San Francisco-based AI startup Lemon Lime recently hosted a party for potential employees in which he brought a tattoo artist. Jordan Zayats offered interviews with his company if people would be willing to get a company logo tattoo at the party. Reports say that 7 people left with a tattoo, but this week Zayats released an apology saying that he messed up and the people who got tattoos did so because they wanted to. In the apology, he said he didn't understand the pressure and power dynamics and he'll pay for tattoo removal.
28: I'm Monica Nelson with your consumer and business news.
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9: Let's talk weather. Bring in Cleveland 3 News meteorologist Matt Wentz. What's our day going to be like? We got Guardians again, game 2 at 6:40. Got Chicago Sticks out of Blossom tonight, too. What's going on?
10: Yeah, a lot going on. Well, unfortunately, we're going to introduce showers and thunderstorms back in our forecast. Humidity comes up hour by hour today, Bill. You'll feel that stickiness. Sunshine to start should be dry through about the noon hour. And then once we get towards 1 or 2 o'clock, we'll start to pop some scattered showers and thunderstorms, mainly south and east of Cleveland is where our indication is with this low approaching. So some splash and dash downpours, otherwise highs in the mid-80s. Tonight, rain comes to an end as it's all driven by daytime heating. We're back down near 70 tonight. So we'll have to keep an eye on Blossom. Should start to clear out, especially later in the concert if we do have rain early.
9: Okay. My Channel 3 weather app shows some more rain Friday, though.
10: Yeah, more rain Friday. We'll still have a few pop-ups tomorrow around, but most areas are dry. Then Friday, this front settles over us. And yeah, we'll have some scattered rain around at times, some in the morning, some midday in the afternoon. Hopefully, we get that system out of here by Friday evening as well. Another muggy day, though. It stays muggy all the way through next week with more storm chances all the way into next week.
9: Cleveland 3 News meteorologist Matt Wentz on your weather today. Good enough. Matt, thanks. Have a good day.
10: Okay, you too, Bill.
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9: So we're back in the morning talking some Guardians. Mike Snyder, they got another game tonight with the Mets, right? Tanner Bibee on the mound. Bill, 6:40 first pitch. You can hear it right here. Jim Rosenhaus will join us tomorrow morning. Got a 1-10, and they head to Chicago to take on the White Sox. Also tomorrow, this is the weekend for the tax-free holiday shopping. More on that in the morning. And Scooter Reese, producer extraordinaire, says... It's John Manor Reese, but it's Beju Shaw. He's coming up at 7:20 Greater Cleveland Partnership. All tomorrow morning. Chicago at Blossom tonight. 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
12: Miller requests a House ethics investigation. It's 10 o'clock. I'm Brian Nungle. First, senior meteorologist Matt Wintz with 3 News Weather.
13: A mix of sun and clouds here on our Wednesday. A little bit more humid this afternoon as well. That will help spark some showers and thunderstorms. They'll pop in the heating of the day. Temperatures in the mid-80s this afternoon. Tonight, muggy, back down near 70. We'll have partly cloudy skies and more pop-up storms tomorrow. Otherwise, sunshine mixed with clouds. We're in the mid-80s once again.
12: Right now, 74 at your severe weather station. The House Ethics Committee has announced an investigation into Ohio Republican Congressman Max Miller. It comes after Miller was accused of abuse by his ex-wife, the daughter of Senator Bernie Moreno. Miller posted on X that he was filing his own paperwork for an investigation to clear his name. Miller has said he is staying in the race for re-election. An investigation is underway after a man was arrested outside President Trump's L.A. area golf club over the weekend, where Trump would attend a fundraiser on Tuesday. The suspect was reportedly found carrying a loaded weapon with hollow point bullets, and a search of his home turned up more guns, more ammunition, and body armor. An Elyria police officer has been cleared of wrongdoing in the June arrest of a 15-year-old girl. Officer John Witten had been accused of using excessive force for his actions in the arrest of the teenager at a Juneteenth event. Results of an internal investigation released Tuesday say that Witten's actions were objectively reasonable and not excessive.
14: The Guardians send Tanner Bibee to the mound as they seek to bounce back from last night's loss to the Mets. 6:40 game time. 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Browns get back on their practice field this afternoon. Todd Monken says Deshaun Watson and Shedeur Sanders each will get a start in the first two preseason games. Home of the Guardians and Cavs. Mike Snyder, WTAM Sports.
12: 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S&P up 46, NASDAQ is up 123. 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
5: 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Looking good downtown on the Inner Belt. A little busy with some road work on 490 eastbound approaching Broadway. 71 north is heavy at the 480 west ramp by the airport with road work. It's busy with construction on 480 westbound between Frost Road and Route 91. And an accident is just clearing up on the Route 8 north ramp to 271 north. Pat Butler, WTAM traffic on 1100 AM and 106.9 FM.
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0: Okay, I've only got 90 seconds here, so I got to get this in. You got to go find out who runs your water in your town. Ask them these questions and write down the answers. Is any control system reachable from the public internet and why? Has the default password been changed on every controller we own, and who verified it besides the vendor? If we lost every computer tonight, can people on shift run the plant by hand? When was the last time we practiced that? And this one is easy. Minnesota's operators went manual and the water stayed safe because, not because of luck, because the people there knew how. You have to have them practice things. Then these last three. Has utility finished its risk assessment and the emergency response plan under America's Water Infrastructure Act? Can we see the summary? Has it signed up for SISA's free vulnerability scanning, which costs the town nothing? Is it a member of Water ISAC? So it hears about the threat before it reads about one. And the last one is, how secure is your SCADA system? I'll publish these for you, but this is going to be on you. This is not a Washington thing. This is not even a state thing. This is your local water. You must secure your water system. We are in, we're in war now, and we are dealing with cyber war. We've got to secure essential things like water, and it's really up to you.
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1: 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It's 11 o'clock. I'm Andy Betts. First, meteorologist Matt Wintz with 3 News Weather.
6: Mix of sun and clouds, more humid, and we'll have some pop-up showers and thunderstorms on radar as we go throughout the remainder of our day. We're in the mid-80s for highs. Tonight, back down near 70, we'll have that muggy feeling. We'll have partly cloudy skies tonight, and more of the same tomorrow. Another summer-like day with sunshine, some clouds, and pop-up storms. We're in the mid-80s once again.
1: Right now, it's 80 degrees at your severe weather station. Ohio Senator Bernie Moreno spoke to reporters Tuesday, repeating his calls for his ex-son-in-law, Representative Max Miller, to resign his House seat due to allegations of domestic abuse. Senator Moreno said that Miller is not fit for office.
8: If there's any minimum standard for being an elected official, as I said, he fails to meet that minimum basic standard. I don't care about the politics at all. Don't think about it. Doesn't enter my consciousness.
1: Miller said he's not resigning and plans to keep his name on the ballot for re-election in November. Todd Blanche's nomination for Attorney General has cleared a major hurdle in the Senate. The Senate Judiciary Committee voted along party lines Tuesday to advance Blanche's nomination. That sets up a final vote in the upper chamber to be held in the coming days. The Ohio Department of Health is sharing an update on the cyclosporiasis outbreak, reporting that there were over 4,000 confirmed cases in the Buckeye State as of last week. The CDC and the FDA have linked the illness to iceberg lettuce and are encouraging people to thoroughly wash all produce before eating.
4: The Guardians send Tanner Bibee to the mound as they seek to bounce back from last night's loss to the Mets. 6:40 game time. 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Browns get back on their practice field this afternoon. Todd Monken says Deshaun Watson and Shedeur Sanders each will get a start in the first two preseason games. Home of the Guardians and Cavs, Mike Snyder, WTAM Sports.
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9: 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Nice and light downtown on the Inner Belt. Things are moving pretty well for you. In Summit County, there's an accident slowing things down on Route 8 South, just past Steele's Corners. There's also an accident 76 East at Route 21. The left two lanes are blocked. That backs up at 94 in Wadsworth. And a water main break being fixed in Parma. Still closes Ridge in between Southington and Pelham Drive. Pat Butler, WTAM Traffic on 1100 AM and 106.9 FM.
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0: So, what I'm about to lay out for you here on Torch is something that will, be coming out over the next year, really, on the main show. But this will give you a real strong direction. I say this is 1984. 1984 is right now. When you think of that book, what jumps out at you? Most people will think totalitarianism. We just went through this in 2020. It was 1984. The state controlled everything, told everybody what to do, and you had to do it. That's not the big part of 1984. It's not the jackbooted thugs. That's not the important part. The important part is they changed everything. They changed history. They changed the way you spoke. We're seeing parts of this now on all this new language. You can't say that. You must say this. That's part of 1984. But what we're about to head into, and this is, again, seeing over the horizon. If you're a fast food listener, this is probably not the show for you. Because I look over the horizon. I look for deeper and longer term problems and solutions. You want to fix culture? You don't fix that overnight. How is culture broken? Culture was broken a little bit at a time. And it took us 30 years, 40 years to destroy our culture and get to where we are now. It's going to take individuals making individual choices a little bit at a time to fix culture. And there's some big things that'll happen along the way. If you want to fix our problems, you have to actually see the problem, diagnose the problem, and especially if you can see over the horizon and see it coming your way, then you're not playing catch up. And I'm going to tell you about a problem that is over the horizon that you won't play. You can't play catch up on this one. There will be no catch up to play. You must do it now. And all of our problems, when it all comes down to it, it's not going to be the big politician that fixes it. The fixes are not going to come from Washington. They're not going to come from Donald Trump. They're not going to come from a Napoleon. They're not going to come from, Mamdani. It's not. It's going to come from people remembering who they are, remembering what is important, remembering what life can be like. It doesn't have to be this way. And wanting to fix it and willing to do the hard things. What I'm going to show you today is not hard. It's not hard. But you have to think about it. You have to do something. And if we don't do certain things, we will be living in the worst part of 1984. The absolute erasure of everything that we know is true. And I give you several examples of stories that have happened in the last couple of weeks that are happening right now, and everybody's rolling their eyes and they're thinking it's no big deal. And I'm telling you, it's a massive deal, because when it becomes the norm, it's too late. So if you just want somebody to tell you what's happened today and, who to vote for, this isn't going to be the after show for you. If you want to be way ahead so you're not panicked and your friends will look to you and go, what the hell is happening? Or why are you doing that? You can tell them and you can grow a solution instead of just admiring the problem. This is the show for you. Join us now. It's about 5 minutes. I'm going to take a quick break and then get set and give you about an hour of what happens when the past disappears. All kinds of history, all kinds of stats on this. It's a really good special, only for Torch members now at glennbeck.com/torch. 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And I say we're trying to save the Republic, but the truth is, how I end the show every day, may God save the Republic.
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0: Though the headlines might change, the threats facing Israel remain. 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
1: A man sentenced to life in prison for the murder of his ex-wife in Chardon. It is 12 noon. I'm Tom Moore. First, meteorologist Matt Wintz with 3 News Weather.
13: Mix of sun and clouds, more humid, you can feel that. And we'll have some pop-up showers and thunderstorms on radar as we go throughout the remainder of our day. We're in the mid-80s for highs. Tonight, back down near 70, we'll have that muggy feeling. We'll have partly cloudy skies tonight and more of the same tomorrow. Another summer-like day with sunshine, some clouds, and pop-up storms. We're in the mid-80s once again.
1: It is 80 at your severe weather station. A Geauga County judge just sentenced a Willowick man to life in prison without parole for the murder of his ex-wife. Judge Matthew Rambo told Stephen Kurzinger, who pled guilty to aggravated murder, that he had little choice in a sentence.
14: Mr. Matt Kurzinger, you're going to life for prison. Are you going to prison for life? Question is whether or not I'm going to allow you to truncate that by applying for parole.
1: The judge denying the opportunity for Kurzinger to be paroled, saying the murder of Alexandria Kurzinger was planned. It was not in a fit of rage. Cuyahoga County voters will decide in November whether to approve a $2.5 million increase in one of the county's health and human service levies. Cuyahoga County Council voted unanimously to put the issue on the ballot. County officials say health and human service programs are running out of money. Abdul El Sayed is thanking supporters after winning Michigan's Democrat U.S. Senate primary. The progressive El Sayed defeated establishment-backed Congresswoman Haley Stevens in a closely watched contest.
15: The Guardians send Tanner Bibee to the mound as they seek to bounce back from last night's loss to the Mets. 6:40 game time. You can hear it right here and free on the iHeartRadio app. Guardians second-ranked prospect Angel Gano is expected to make his Major League debut in tonight's game. Browns get back on their practice field this afternoon. Todd Monken says Deshaun Watson and Shedeur Sanders each will get a start in the first two preseason games. Home of the Guardians and Cavs, Mike Snyder, WTAM Sports.
1: 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The Dow Jones is up 450. 51. The Standard & Poor's is up 4. And the NASDAQ is down 50. 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I'm Tom Moore.
13: 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Light downtown on the Inner Belt. Things are moving okay. Heavy with roadwork in Lorain County on 90 West at Route 57 in Wadsworth. Still slow on 76 East in between 94 and 21 from an earlier accident. And there's a crash in the Akron area on 76 heading westbound just past 532. That's in the left berm. Pat Butler, WTAM traffic on 1100 AM and 106.9 FM.
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0: Welcome back in, Clay and Buck. In addition to the Michigan primary results that have come out, the ongoing discussion surrounding Abdul El-Sayed is going to be super intriguing, if only for this reason, Buck. This guy is crazy left-wing, and the turnout didn't actually end up being that huge in Dearborn. I wonder how many people in Michigan are really going to respond very well to him saying that he didn't want to celebrate the Ayatollah of Iran being killed. Which, can we pull that audio again? Because I believe it was leaked. I know we talked about it back then because there were too many people that were upset that were going to be voting for him. Like, this is pretty radical. When a terrorist gets killed and the Democrat candidate says, hey, there's too many people that are going to be upset, so we shouldn't talk about this. I just think that's going to be a hard putt to sink in Michigan.
1: I would like to come back here and explain, Clay. I think I have insight into the incredible political strategy Democrats are going to use for Abdul El-Sayed. I think I know their playbook. Let's come back and talk about it here.
0: Ah, fun.
1: In just a minute. 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
4: Good afternoon. I'm Tom Moore. This is the 1230 Report. Your 3 News forecast, mostly sunny, pop-up thunderstorms this afternoon, a high of 87. Partly cloudy tonight, down to 67. And then mostly sunny again tomorrow with some pop-up afternoon thunderstorms. Tomorrow's high, about 85. A Willowick man headed to prison for the rest of his life without parole. Stephen Kurzinger was sentenced this morning in Chardon for the murder of his ex-wife, Alexandria Kurzinger. Stephen Kurzinger pled guilty to a charge of aggravated murder. A suspect wanted for shooting two people in a road rage incident on I-71 in Medina County, captured near Canton by U.S. Marshals and the Highway Patrol thanks to the use of flock cameras. The suspect, 26-year-old Asanai Suwasan, charged with felonious assault. Wildfires still burning in eastern Washington state. 3 fires in the Spokane area led to over 60,000 people evacuating their homes over the last couple of days. The fires have burned thousands of acres, destroyed hundreds of buildings, all still 0% contained. President Trump in Las Vegas, he's going to speak a little later today after a brief fundraising trip to Los Angeles yesterday. I'm Tom Moore. 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

0: Welcome back in, Clay and Buck. We're going to come back, and I promise we're going to make you laugh because we got a bunch of different audio clips of people being upset about me trying to put together the most inclusive trans women's basketball team of all time. Men who identify as women. We are going to try to have our own WNBA franchise, and that has upset some people on the left, including a Minneapolis news anchor who delivered a stern dressing down of me on Minneapolis television. And you are going to really enjoy this. Seeing the video is even better. So we will play with that in a minute.
1: We'll put we got to put it up at Clay and Buck, yeah, everybody, because yeah. The video is Clay feels very chastened. I'm going to tell you, Clay feels chastened by the whole thing.
0: And you know what? It's funny. I was watching that video, and I just thought to myself, one of the most amazing things about making an argument publicly is you think, we were talking about this off air, who are the best people who could respond to your public argument? What arguments could they make? I think about this all the time. The counter argument, the counter punch, if you're a boxer, is often more devastating than the actual punch. And this woman is legitimately, I think, the person I would pick to attack me if I had to pick someone to attack me. So you guys will love this, I promise. It's going to be a lot of fun. And we will also, again, newly elected Republican Senate candidate Mike Rogers scheduled to join us. And this doesn't happen very often, Buck. One of my friends growing up is running for Congress, and we'll find out if he gets in tomorrow. He's going to join us. I've known him legitimately my entire life. So you can ask him if he's got any embarrassing stories he wants to share about me from when we were little kids.
1: Oh, no, we're definitely going to do that. That's coming up.
0: A lot of fun. Next 2 hours. Hang with us.
2: Speaking truth and having fun. Clay Travis and Buck Sexton.
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3: Life in prison without parole for a man who admitted killing his ex-wife in Chardon. It's 1 o'clock. I'm Tom Moore. First, meteorologist Matt Wintz with 3 News Weather.
8: Mix of sun and clouds, more humid, you can feel that. And we'll have some pop-up showers and thunderstorms on radar as we go throughout the remainder of our day. We're in the mid-80s for highs. Tonight, back down near 70, we'll have that muggy feeling. We'll have partly cloudy skies tonight and more of the same tomorrow. Another summer-like day with sunshine, some clouds, and pop-up storms. We're in the mid-80s once again.
3: It is 80 at your severe weather station. A Willowick man headed to prison for the rest of his life after his guilty plea in the murder of his ex-wife outside a house in Chardon. Geauga County Judge Matthew Rambo told Stephen Kurzinger he doesn't deserve a chance at parole because he planned the murder of his former wife, Alexandria.
9: You didn't attempt to conceal your act. You submitted to police officers. In my opinion, indicating you knew what you did. You knew what you were going to do. You had planned it out. You knew you committed a cold-blooded murder.
3: Friends and family members of Alexandria Kurzinger told Stephen in court he deserves to rot for what he did. Suspect in a road rage incident on I-71 near Lodi, captured by the State Highway Patrol and the Northern Ohio Violent Fugitive Task Force. A man and a woman were shot at. One of them had some minor injuries. The suspect caught and arrested north of Canton thanks to the use of flock cameras. Millions across the Midwest are set to get slammed by a round of severe thunderstorms. Storms set to produce heavy rain across the region. Major cities like Chicago, St. Louis, Kansas City, all expected to get hit.
10: 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Browns get back on their practice field this afternoon. Todd Monken says Deshaun Watson and Shedeur Sanders each will get a start in the first two preseason games. Home of the Guardians and Cavs, Mike Snyder, WTAM Sports.
3: 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I'm Tom Moore.
11: From the Elk and Elk Traffic Center, serious lawyers for serious injuries, call 1-800-ELK-OHIO. A problem coming out of downtown, a bus fire has 71 South closed down right at the Fulton Road overpass. Traffic is backed up before West 25th Street. Fulton is closed over the highway. That's blocked in between Denison and Bush Avenue. See any other problems? Let us know on the traffic tip line, 216-986-8888. Pat Butler, WTAM Traffic on 1100 AM and 106.9 FM.
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0: All right, Clay, I said that we would have some more people on this issue talking smack about you. So who is next up in your list? We had to have Alex. Oh, no, sorry. This isn't talking smack. This is high-fiving you. We already had the smack talk.
1: Yeah, we played the smack talk from the guy. The woman looks a little bit like Egon Spengler. And no offense to the red.
0: Both harsh and true.
1: Egon Spengler, rest in peace. I think he's passed.
0: Harold Ramis.
1: These are positive takes. I haven't heard these. Alex Marlowe, cut two, fire away.
2: Clay Travis of the Clay and Buck Show and Outkick has a cool offer where he wants to pay WNBA champions $10 million if they can beat a boys' high school basketball team. And if I was a WNBA, I would take this up because I think they probably could, actually. So he wants to pick the team, and he says that it'll be whatever proceeds go to charity. Get the Las Vegas Aces against a boys' high school state title team of my choice. The Aces win. I'll give them $10 million. This is genius.
1: It is genius. But he said he thought the women would win. That seems like a bad take.
0: Well, Alex. Alex is an astute, right-thinking fellow. I think he's calling the wrong winner of the game there by a mile.
1: I'm surprised he's signing up with Egon Spengler's take. Matt Walsh, not surprisingly, he's all in. Cut three.
3: You'll see more inspiring athletic performances at any random bowling alley on a Tuesday night than at the WNBA All-Star game. It's certainly clear that any decent boys high school basketball team in the country could destroy the best WNBA team, obviously, which is why Clay Travis just made this announcement, putting his money where his mouth is. Quote, I'm upping my offer $10 million for a head-to-head basketball game between the defending WNBA champion Las Vegas Aces and a boys high school state title team of my choice. If the Aces beat my team, I will give them $10 million. Now, there is precedent for this kind of exhibition match, and it ended precisely how you would expect. As we mentioned before, a few years ago, the U.S. women's national team, the World Cup champions at the time, lost by a score of 5-2 to a youth team of 15 and 14-year-old boys from Dallas in a scrimmage match. It wasn't even close. The teenagers outplayed the women throughout the match. That's how you get to a 5-2 score, which counts as a blowout in soccer.
1: Couple of messages here for me, Buck. One of my friends was a star football player at Vanderbilt, and he's listening, and he just texted. When I was at Vandy, my roommate was dating the point guard of the women's basketball team. They were preseason ranked in the top 10. We started talking trash. They challenged us to a game with referees the whole bit. One of our buddies was 6'7". We put him on the baseline guarding the pass in after a basket. The girls couldn't get the ball in. They would just throw it up. We would intercept it, dunk, and roll the ball back under the baseline, repeat and rinse. We were not basketball players, just good athletes. I don't think they got the ball past half court. They quit at halftime. Top 10 women's college basketball team just playing against a bunch of dudes who were on the Vanderbilt football team. With referees, the whole bit, not on video, but I know this guy well. I hadn't heard this story before, but he's listening and he just texted me that.
0: I'll tell you this, having scrimmaged with women at the on the Amherst College, which is a D3 school, a very small school, but the women are like they're better. They would beat you or me easily, even in our prime, in horse, for example, which is just a straight shooting competition. They can shoot well, but when you add the physicality of the strength and speed into a full scale basketball game, it gets ugly for them really fast. It gets ugly for them trying to play defense. It gets ugly for them on rebounds. It just doesn't work. 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
6: Good afternoon. I'm Tom Moore. This is the 1:30 report. Your three news forecast, mostly sunny, pop-up thunderstorms. This afternoon's high of 87, partly cloudy tonight down to 67, and mostly sunny again tomorrow with pop-up afternoon thunderstorms. Tomorrow's high, 85. All lanes on southbound I-71 at Fulton Road closed because of a fire on a Greyhound bus. The bus driver and all the passengers got out safely. Nobody on the bus was injured. Cleveland Fire saying the Fulton Road bridge over 71 is also closed. A Geauga County judge has sentenced a Willowick man to life in prison without parole for the murder of his ex-wife. Judge Matthew Rambo told Stephen Kurzinger, who pled guilty to aggravated murder, he had little choice in a sentence. Cuyahoga County voters will decide in November whether to approve a $2.5 million increase in one of the county's health and human service levies. Cuyahoga County Council voted unanimously to put the issue on the ballot. County officials say health and human service programs are running out of money. Some people have started to return after having to evacuate in eastern Washington state. The fires have burned thousands of acres, destroyed hundreds of structures, and they're all still 0% contained. A man accused of starting one of the fires will be arraigned in court tomorrow. I'm Tom Moore. 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
1: 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A lot of emails. I just read a text message from a Vanderbilt football player talking about playing against the Vanderbilt basketball team when the girls were top 10 and the fact that they couldn't even get the ball to half court and stopped. This is from a former NBA employee, and here's what he writes. I worked for an NBA team that happened to also have a WNBA team. This is not uncommon now. I signed a non-disclosure agreement when I left, so I want to share this anonymously. The women's team sent out a message to the organization.

0: Welcome back in, Clay and Buck. 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All borrowers must qualify. Not a promise to make a loan. David in Virginia, quickly, you're a dad of three girls, travel soccer. You worry about boys showing up.
1: Well, yeah, I don't so much worry about it. I'm fed up with it. I'm tired of being told to keep quiet. And, I mean, I've got a D1 potential, and nine times out of ten, whether I'm in, you know, Richmond, Williamsburg, or Charlotte, on any given weekend, I'm scanning the sidelines to see if my daughter, who's a goalie, is going to get hit by some dude, and I'm tired of being told to be quiet about it.
0: Amen.
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0: 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But that's crazy. You got guys having to worry about whether there's dudes trying to take out their daughters in sports. It's madness.
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4: A Greyhound bus catching fire on I-71. It is 2 o'clock. I'm Tom Moore. First, meteorologist Matt Wintz with 3 News Weather.
7: Pop-up showers and thunderstorms on radar as we go throughout the remainder of our Wednesday. Outside of that, a mix of clouds and sun, and you can just feel it. It's a lot heavier outside. That humidity has increased. Low to mid-80s for highs tonight, back down near 70 with a muggy feeling. Should have partly cloudy skies tonight, and then more pop-up showers and thunderstorms on our Thursday. Outside of that, clouds and sun. Another humid day with highs in the mid-80s.
4: It is 80 at your severe weather station. Cleveland Fire says there were no injuries this afternoon when a Greyhound bus caught fire on I-71 underneath the Fulton Road Bridge. The driver and all the passengers got off the bus safely. Pictures of the scene shared by Cleveland Fire showed the bus was gutted by the fire. There also seems to be some damage to the Fulton Road Bridge from the bus fire. A Willowick man headed to prison for the rest of his life without parole. Stephen Kurzinger sentenced this morning in Chardon for the murder of his ex-wife, Alexandria Kurzinger. Stephen pled guilty to a charge of aggravated murder. In court, he was apologetic.
8: I just wanted to apologize to family and friends. It was not my intent to hurt anybody except for Alexandra. And I'm going to continue to work on myself, better myself.
4: North Carolina Congressman Chuck Edwards dropping his re-election bid this after the House Ethics Committee found Edwards violated House rules over sexual harassment.
9: The Guardians send Tanner Bibee to the mound as they seek to bounce back from last night's loss to the Mets. 6:40 game time. 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Browns get back on their practice field this afternoon. Todd Monken says Deshaun Watson and Shedeur Sanders each will get a start in the first two preseason games. Home of the Guardians and Cavs, Mike Snyder, WTAM Sports.
4: 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S&P up 4, NASDAQ down 124. 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I'm Tom Moore.
10: From the Elk and Elk Traffic Center, serious lawyers for serious injuries, call 1-800-ELK-OHIO. Still dealing with a couple of closures due to an earlier vehicle fire. 71 South shut down from the Jennings Freeway to Bel Air. Also, Fulton Road closed between Denison and Bush Avenue. And a broken water main in Parma has Ridge Road closed between Southington Drive and Pelham. Mike Ross, WTAM Traffic on 1100 AM and 106.9 FM.
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0: Welcome back in, Clay and Buck. My thanks to my childhood friend, Johnny Garrett, running for Congress. Didn't necessarily anticipate that would end up happening, but I think he's got a very good chance to win tomorrow.
1: I like him. Can we hang out with him next time I come visit Nashville? He's cool.
0: Yes, yes. Maybe in D.C. the next time. I do think a little bit earlier in the show, at the top of this hour, we had Mike Rogers, the Democrat nominee for Senate, on the program. And I did think this cut from Mike Rogers really got to the essence of the battle that he's going to have over the next 3 months with Abdul El-Sayed, when he said he's beyond anti-Semitic. He hates Jewish people. I had the team grab that. We shared it. It's clipped. It's out distributed on social media. But in the event you missed it, I just wanted to play it. Greg grabbed it. Cut 36.
2: I'll tell you this. This guy is anti-Semitic. I think he's past that and now just hates people who are Jewish. And we've gotten huge outreach from the Jewish community about coming to our side to make sure that we kind of take that hate and divisiveness that he preaches every day and try to get it out of Michigan politics. So we're feeling really good about how we're putting these coalitions back together.
0: Okay, so Buck, this is what with conversation we had about Michigan being an intriguing sort of state in general, because it's one of the few states that has a very large, as a portion of population, Muslim population and Jewish population. And Abdul El-Sayed has made it quite clear that he is not on the side of Israel or Jews being able to defend themselves and can't even condemn terror attacks. I do think that's going to be a tough coalition for Abdul Sayed to maintain, which typically is required in order to win the state of Michigan.
1: We shall see. It's going to be tight. It's going to be a fight to the finish. So our Michiganders got a lot of great stations in Michigan. A lot of you listening on streaming. Oh, speaking of streaming, YouTube, everybody. 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Clay, I just think we're going to have a phenomenal show tomorrow. So I'm excited for us to be back and hang out with everybody.
0: Amen.
3: Speaking truth and having fun. Clay Travis and Buck Sexton.
1: We're not hearing news stories out of Israel like we did earlier this year. While much of the world has moved on to the next story, Israeli families continue living with uncertainty and recovery. Communities remain on alert. Families continue rebuilding their lives, knowing the next siren could come anytime. As Christians, we are called to stand with God's children in times of need.
0: That's why the International Fellowship of Christians and Jews remains on the ground in the Holy Land every day, providing life-saving aid, food for struggling families, emergency assistance, bomb shelters, and critical support for those impacted by war. 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
10: A bus catches on fire just south of downtown Cleveland. 3 o'clock, I'm Tom Moore. That story and others in less than 60 seconds. First, traffic and weather together.
11: 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Looks like Fulton Road has been reopened from an earlier bus fire between Denison and Bush Avenue, as well as 71 South. That was closed down earlier between the Jennings Freeway and West 65th. You still have some heavy traffic approaching. Also, an accident East 30th at Central Avenue and Ridge Road closed in Parma due to a broken water main. That's from Southington Drive to Pelham. 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
10: Now your 3 News forecast from the Mr. Hero, I Crave a Hero Weather Center. Here's meteorologist Matt Wintz.
13: Pop-up showers and thunderstorms on radar as we go throughout the remainder of our Wednesday. Outside of that, a mix of clouds and sun, and you can just feel it. It's a lot heavier outside. That humidity has increased. Low to mid-80s for highs. Tonight back down near 70 with a muggy feeling. Should have partly cloudy skies tonight, and then more pop-up showers and thunderstorms on our Thursday. Outside of that, clouds and sun. Another humid day with highs in the mid-80s.
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10: It's 84 degrees at your severe weather station. A Greyhound bus caught on fire early this afternoon along southbound I-71 right under the Fulton Road Bridge. Mike had that in his traffic report. Things are getting back to normal. The driver and all the passengers on that Greyhound bus got out safely. The bus was gutted in the fire. In the last hour, a wrecker removed that bus from the road. Traffic on southbound 71 still backed up quite a bit. No cause yet for that Greyhound bus fire in Cleveland. A Geauga County judge today sentenced a Willowick man to life in prison without parole for the murder of his ex-wife. Stephen Kurzinger had pled guilty to aggravated murder. Friends and family of the victim, Alexandria Kurzinger, felt that Stephen deserved his sentence.
15: You left her in her darkest days, and then when she finally found the light without you, you had to snuff it out. You took your own children's mother away.
10: Alexandria Kurzinger was shot to death last year outside a house in Chardon. Multiple people dead after a shooting in North Carolina. No number of people confirmed deceased yet. One person also hospitalized. The shooting reportedly occurred in Prospect Hill, North Carolina, about 50 miles northwest of Raleigh. Political experts are trying to determine if 7th District Congressman Max Miller has hurt his reelection chances with a revelation that he's been accused of abusing his ex-wife and their daughter. Dr. Tom Sutton, political science professor emeritus at Baldwin-Wallace University, says chances of Miller being censured by the House Ethics Committee right now up in the air.
16: Other members of Congress have been forced to resign for some of the same reasons, both Democrat and Republican.
10: Sutton says he expects a lot of Republican voters to not switch their votes to Democrat Brian Poindexter in November. They'll just either not vote at all or at least skip the congressional vote in November. Chipotle Mexican Grill removing jalapenos from its restaurants after Minnesota salmonella outbreak linked to jalapeno peppers. WTAM Money Matters brought to you by Mortosh Financial. The Dow Jones is up 397. Standard & Poor's is up 3. And the NASDAQ down 147. for the latest headlines at the top and bottom of the hour. Set a preset on the free iHeartRadio app to WTAM 1100. I'm Tom Moore.
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0: I'm host Dennis Manilow, and I'm at Booth 1 Progressive Field. The Guardians are preparing to play the Mets in the second of a three-game series. Guardians dropped the opener last night 6-2 and sit a positively Heinz ketchup-y 57-57. Ugh. We'll get into the problematic state of the Guardians soon enough, and we will also officially welcome to the show prized infield prospect Angel Hanau. Hanau is up, and Gabe Arias has been DFA'd. So the Gabriel Arias era in Cleveland is over, at least for now. We will also celebrate two anniversaries for the franchise, one where the team, when the team was the Indians, the other when it was the Guardians, or is the Guardians. We're also going to give hat tips to Aaron Rodgers and Clay Travis, much, much more. But first, today is a Wednesday, and Wednesdays typically feature PLRC, Politics Left, Right, Center. It is a must-listen, arguably the best conversation on any airwaves anywhere when Bloom Daddy, Pastor Davis, and Councilman Polensic sort things out as only they can. Well, with Bloom Daddy off, that means the supporting cast gets a break too. Kind of like the Pat Butler off on Fun Friday plan. I'm not pretending to take the place of PLRC, but I will open with politics. Politics of the radical left. Last night in the Democrat primary for U.S. Senate, Michigan Democrats pushed to the finish line in first place Abdul El-Sayed. El-Sayed narrowly defeated Haley Stevens with a plurality. As a conservative, I should be happy that the Democrats will be running a hard lefty against the Republicans in the fall for a U.S. Senate seat that has been occupied by Democrats. It will be Abdul El-Sayed, who is BFFs with Hassan Piker, among others. He will be up against Republican Mike Rogers. I should be happy, but I'm not. Far from it. I submit it's a sad day for Americans when somebody such as Abdul El-Sayed is in position to win any government seat, let alone the U.S. Senate. Democrats, you got to get your party in order. But it's probably too late for that, isn't it? The Democrats 747 has been hijacked by the socialism, cultural Marxist, commie left to such an extent that John F. Kennedy and JFK Jr., if either one of them were still with us, would be a staunch Republican. Dollar bill, I did not have sex with that woman, Miss Lewinsky. Clinton, William Jefferson Clinton, would be political pals with Jim Jordan or Jim Banks, certainly John Thune. That the Democrats, blinded by TDS rage, have allowed themselves to get in this deep with Crazy Town. It's disheartening. And El-Sayed, he isn't the only one. There are races across the country where the Democrat Socialists of America are flexing, communists are rejoicing, and to me, I lay it at the feet of the Democrats. Anybody home? Democrats? Gee whiz, Wally. How many years have you had Democrats of Donald Trump? Since 2015, the Donald Trump era. Even, you know, after Trump lost and was not in the White House for 4 years, it was still the Donald Trump era because he came back and won again. So more than 10 years of the Trump era. You got all this time to come up with a legit counter, a legit alternative, a batch of America First alternatives. And what have you done with this precious time? You've blown it. You wasted it, Democrats, and you know you have. Not only have you failed to present the legal American citizenry with someone positive, upbeat, enthusiastic about, I don't know, this is a novel concept, the United States of America, you're in the process of surrendering the keys to your party to people who would just as soon see the North American landmass get bulldozed. Let everybody in. U.S. nothing special. Endless social welfare paid by the money fairy. And much, much more. You're surrendering to an ideology and a value system that never has worked wherever it's been tried in world history, or at least it hasn't worked for those who enjoy freedom from government, oppression, dictates, and tyranny. Dems, you know it's true. The question is, why do you continue to let it happen? And just so we're clear, how clear? Crystal. I'm a conservative, but I don't consider myself a Republican. I have really grown to dislike and periodically detest the Republican Party, certainly the one represented in Washington, D.C. I've got no patience anymore for Republicans, which is why I support the CSP, the Common Sense Party. I will be unveiling my version of the CSP platform tomorrow on the Bloom Daddy Show. My version of the core principles. 216-578-1100. 216-578-1100. 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So get this. The BBC headline, El Sayed's victory sends tremors through Democrat Party. Mediaite, no friend to conservatives. To many, El Sayed's win gave the recent progressive movement within the Democrat Party more legitimacy. When a trio of Democrat socialists won their primary in New York in June, some were unimpressed because the victories came in a blue state. A progressive candidate like El Sayed winning in a battleground state like Michigan, however, is a sign that the party moving further to the left nationwide is happening. This guy, Michigan Democrat nominee for U.S. Senate, Abdul El Sayed, he once said of John Fetterman, who is pretty much a common sense Democrat, the senator from Pennsylvania. I disagree with him on a few things, notably abortion, but I think he's a very much electable for U.S. president candidate on the Democrat side. El Sayed said of Fetterman, put one ogre on a pike. And then he was asked about it, and he said, yeah, that's what I said. Stood by the remark. And, I mean, okay. Great, dude. I'm glad you're talking that way. Anyway, your reaction to the Michigan U.S. Senate primary, 216-578-1100, 216-578-1100. As far as we know, Max Miller staying in the race, Ohio District 7. We'll let you know if anything breaks. Of course, Tom Moore will have it in our award-winning newsroom. I am Dennis Manilow, sub-host for Bloom. I'm at Progressive Field, Booth 1, and we're getting ready for Guardians-Mets and the debut on the Major League side of Angel Hanau. Time now for Mike Ross, the traffic boss.
1: 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Looks like Fulton Road has reopened from that earlier bus fire between Denison and Bush Avenue. You have that, looks like the bus and cleanup crews still blocking the left shoulder, I-71 south at the Jennings Freeway. Also, you have some construction that's closing Ridge Road from Southington Drive to Pelham in Parma. 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
3: Some pop-up thunderstorms tonight, a low tonight around 67. Mostly sunny tomorrow with pop-up thunderstorms, a high on Thursday of 85. Rain likely Friday with a high on Friday of 82.
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0: We'll get to the Guardians heavy in the latter half of this hour for sure, but we're talking about last night's primary race in the Democrat Party for U.S. Senate, won by Abdul El-Sayed. He won it with a plurality, less than 50%, but he won nonetheless. And in the general this fall, we'll be up against Mike Rogers on the Republican side. Abdul El-Sayed, Democrat in name only. He's a far lefty that just doesn't want anything to do pretty much with the Democrat Party other than win under it, under the banner. Evan Barker on X the day before yesterday. I worked for Abdul El-Sayed in 2020. Let me tell you about the importance of his race tomorrow night, which was last night. So far, progressives have never been able to prove their theory of change in any areas outside of blue districts and cities. Their theory is that going far left will drive up turnout and make Democrats start winning big again. Abdul is running in a swing state. He is running as the lefty in this race against Haley Stevens, who the establishment backs. If he ends up winning, which he did, and then if he somehow ends up beating the Republican in the fall, it's game over for the Democrat Party establishment. It means they've proved themselves in a consequential swing state, meaning the DSAs and the cultural Marxist commies. It would mean that the far left is in charge. It would mean Abdul El-Sayed is a front runner for 2028. I'm not joking. She said tomorrow night, meaning last night, is a critical moment for the Democrat Party. It's as important as Bernie versus Hillary in 2016. Pay very close attention. It will determine everything. Yeah, we paid close attention. On top of that ex post, Scott Paterno said he could win by 15 in the fall, and he's not the 2028 front runner. Michiganistan isn't a national leading indicator. I hadn't heard that one before. Van Jones sending out warnings to the Democrat Party. The Democrat Party is Blockbuster, and the socialists are Netflix. And the more I listen to Van Jones, the more he makes sense to me. Again, I don't agree on some of his core principles, but he is more and more like a common sense Democrat by the hour. He and John Fetterman, those are few and far between in the Democrat Party these days. Jonathan Turley on X, can we finally put to bed the delusion that radicals like El-Sayed are a fringe element of the Democrat Party? With Democrat Socialists of America candidate Francesca Hong leading in Wisconsin for governor, El-Sayed is likely to win Michigan over the united opposition of the Democrat establishment. So, Democrats, I know there are a lot of you out there who have thought, reason, you're rational. You don't want your party to be hijacked. But it has been, or it's happening. And you got to stop it. Because here's the thing. There's a golden opportunity, and I hate to give advice to the Democrats, but there's a golden opportunity for the Democrats to win and win big in November, and then in 2028, they could win as well. Because I believe the country is desperate for rationality, is desperate for common sense, doesn't want or has fatigue from the histrionics, the bloviating, the craziness, and would just like some American first ideas that I wouldn't even say are in the center, but at least express an admiration and a love for this country and this country's ideals and this country's founding principles. I think on the Democrat side, John Fetterman could win the general in 2028. I do. And it's not just because of the hoodie and whatnot. The more you listen to John Fetterman, the more he makes sense, with notable exceptions from my standpoint. And abortion, it doesn't get much more notable for me. I mean, I vehemently disagree with his position on abortion. Basically, I'm anti, he's pro. But on balance, John Fetterman presents himself as an everyman from Pennsylvania. And that's what I think the country is thirsting for. I don't think the country is in the mood to go from Donald Trump to the DSA. Am I wrong? 216-578-1100. 216-578-1100. 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I'm at Booth 1, Progressive Field, watching some batting practice as the Guardians get ready for the New York Mets in the second of a three-game series. We'll be back on the other side of the upcoming break.
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17: Home of the Cavaliers and Guardians. 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
20: Good afternoon. I'm Tom Moore. This is the 330 report. Nobody injured, but a Greyhound bus was gutted by fire this afternoon along southbound I-71 under the Fulton Road overpass. The driver and all the passengers were able to escape the burning bus, which was gutted by the fire. No cause yet for that fire on the burned out bus. A Willowick man headed to prison for the rest of his life. No parole. Stephen Kerzinger sentenced this morning in Chardon for the murder of his ex-wife, Alexandria Kerzinger. Stephen Kerzinger pled guilty to a charge of aggravated murder. A suspect wanted for shooting two people in a road rage incident on I-71 in Medina County. Captured near Canton by U.S. Marshals and the Highway Patrol thanks to the use of flock cameras. 26-year-old Tasanai Swanson is charged with felonious assault. Now that the U.S. House Ethics Committee will take up allegations against Congressman Max Miller of Rocky River, one question is, how will this affect Miller's re-election to a third term? Baldwin Walls political science professor Emeritus Tom Sutton says other issues may be more important to voters than Miller's personal issues.
21: President Trump is not on the ballot, but Republican congressmen are as candidates, particularly running for re-election. So to what degree will his constituency hold him responsible for what's happening with the economy and vote accordingly?
20: Miller accused of physically abusing his ex-wife and their 2-year-old daughter. In Michigan's high-stakes Democratic primary, progressive Dr. Abdul El-Sayed
3: has declared victory against moderate Congresswoman Haley Stevens. ABC Stephen Portnoy reports El Sayed used his victory speech to rally his base against Republican Congressman Mike Rogers, who he'll face in November.
1: El Sayed is now calling Mike Rogers a Trump bootlicker, saying he's someone who can't decide whether he's a neocon or a MAGA, he's a corporate sellout, all these things. Mike Rogers has a statement today that says the race is now a choice between what he calls common sense or complete insanity.
3: Now, traffic and weather together.
2: 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Got a crash taking out the left lane, 71 south at the Jennings Freeway. Also an accident, Broadway, just south of Maple Heights Boulevard. Dealing with slow traffic, 90 west from Lakeside to I-77. Also congestion on 90 west before Route 611. 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
3: Your 3 News weather forecast. Pop-up thunderstorms this evening, a low tonight around 67 degrees, mostly sunny tomorrow. Some pop-up thunderstorms and a high on Thursday of 85. Rain likely Friday, a high Friday 82. It is 84 right now at your severe weather station. 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

0: Guardians have 7 days to figure out what to do with him. We've also been talking about Abdul El-Sayed winning the Democrat primary for U.S. Senate in Michigan. The radical left is playing for keeps, and they just want to continue Barry's dream of the fundamental transformation of the United States of America. Rich in Cleveland. Rich, you're on the Bloom Daddy Show. Go.
1: Hey, D-Man. Thanks for taking my call. I love it when you fill in. I got a few things to say, man. First off, thanks for bringing up this subject. You know, I remember calling into the late, great Triv saying today's Democrat Party is not your parents' or grandparents' Democrat Party of John F. Kennedy. Another thing to put blame on is the school system. You know, this, for probably 30-plus years now, schools have gleefully taught kids what a rotten place America is because, you know, we stole the country from the Indians. We had slavery with the blacks. We firebombed the Japanese in World War II. Women couldn't vote, et cetera, et cetera, et cetera. But they didn't dare teach the kids about the 75 million people that were killed by Joseph Stalin or the 75 million people killed by Mao Zedong. And they think that this socialism thing, you know, you don't think that they're going to still have a ruling class under socialism, that they're going to pass out favors to their friends under socialism? These people don't think that'll happen. They want to burn our system down and think that something magically better is going to arise out of the ashes. And it's going to be hard to change these minds because these people are going to have to admit they're wrong. And you know how people hate to admit they're wrong. Because to admit you're wrong, you have to admit that you were fooled. And you know the old saying, it's easier to fool somebody than to convince them that you fooled them. And these communists are not going to stop. And another big mistake we made was letting all these third world people immigrate into our country. There's no assimilation.
0: The illegal
1: ones. They're voting in the same type of people that they flee the government from in their homeland. They don't want to embrace the American, you know, that Rashida Tlaib, Ilhan Omar,
0: Rich,
1: that sycophant, that Hassan.
0: Yeah, and Rich, thanks for the call. We're losing you there, or at least I was over here at Booth 1. I like to stick to the social, the Democrat socialist element of it. Socialism, if it's allowed to bloom fully, invariably leads to communism, and communism is a disaster. Socialism is subbing one set of ruling class for another. The socialism that gets sold to the young people in particular is one of, we're all one big happy family and one large bowl, one melting pot where nobody's allowed to melt. It's a collective. What did Mamdani say in his induction speech for New York mayor? The warmth of collectivism replacing the frigidity of rugged individualism. Yeah, I mean, that's how it's presented. It's packaged as the collective, and it's all nice and snugly warm like a blanket. Everybody's going to get along. That never happens. Everybody's going to get paid equally. That never happens. There is not going to be a ruling class. Of course there is. And invariably, the government gets more and more and more and more power. Thus, socialism graduating to or degenerating to communism. It's government control. That's what it's about. Anthony in Cleveland, the original AIC. What's up, Anthony?
2: How you doing, man?
0: Well enough. What's up?
2: Good. Look, I
0: Anthony, you're a common sense Democrat. You're a common sense Democrat, right? What's going on with your party, man?
2: I don't know, but let me just say this, Dennis. Look, I don't like extreme, whether it's left or right.
0: That's the sense I've gotten when chatting with you, yes.
2: All I hear about coming from the right is this

0: fear-mongering and alarming, just how alarming and the fear-mongering that they're engaging in, you know, when it comes to the left. The right is
1: well, wait. Anthony, I can't let you just say that. I can't let you just say that. Left media outlet after left media outlet after left media outlet is talking about El Sayed's victory sending shockwaves, tremors through the Democrat Party. It's not just the Republicans who are talking about it. The Democrats themselves, Democrat-leaning media, is saying that an El Sayed running for a U.S. Senate seat for the Democrats is a shock to the Democrat system.
0: Well, and to be honest with you, Dennis, a regular American, the working class, the middle class.
1: Yes, the Michigander, the regular Michigander.
0: Well, I'm just speaking for the American people. I don't think they care about labels, okay? I mean, a lot of these people are living from paycheck to paycheck and can barely make ends meet. Okay, and some of them is even underemployed, even when they're doing two jobs. So they don't care about the label. They really don't.
1: Right, and Anthony, thank you for the call. I think you're making my point here. I am begging for common sense politicians. That's why I know I didn't form it, but I like to think I did, the Common Sense Party, the CSP. I think, you know, Anthony and I are simpatico on this. America, the American voting bloc, whatever, you know, age, race, ethnicity, is begging for common sense and people who actually care about this country and want this country to succeed and are willing to champion the virtues of the United States of America, as opposed to constantly tearing it down and constantly talking about the fundamental transformation of the United States of America. What does that mean? That means more and more and more government control. Do you really want that? Is that what the founders advocated? You know, the founders of this country? That more and more government is better? You really want your spending to be controlled by the government, monitored by the government, your health care to be under the control of the government? That's where you invariably head with socialism. And then socialism becomes communism, and communism, it's an iron fist. So, you know, Anthony and I are on the same page. We want common sense. And hopefully Anthony will listen tomorrow afternoon when I unveil my version of the CSP platform, the Common Sense Party platform. Right now we go to the great Mike Ross, the traffic boss.
2: 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Looks like you're dealing with a crash. That's Broadway Avenue just south of Maple Heights Boulevard. Also slow traffic 90 west from Dead Man's Curve to I-77. You have some congestion on the Jennings South from Spring Hinkley to 480 and slow traffic 90 west before 611. 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
4: Some pop-up thunderstorms tonight, a low tonight around 67, mostly sunny tomorrow with pop-up thunderstorms, a high on Thursday of 85, rain likely Friday with a high on Friday of 82.
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17: The radical left attacks law enforcement in the streets, while leftist politicians like Zohran Mamdani, Tim Walz, and Jasmine Crockett slander them on stage.
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17: And Amy Acton's echoing her fellow leftists, spreading dangerous lies.
21: Does this not feel like the Ku Klux Klan to anyone?
17: Amy Acton and her friend's rhetoric inspires violence against officers with deadly results.
22: New details about the deadly shooting.
23: A sniper opened fire from a nearby rooftop.
24: Yon specifically intended to kill agents.
17: The attacks and violent acts targeting law enforcement are fueled by rhetoric like Amy Acton's, creating violence, endangering all of us. 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Because Vivek will stand with our officers to keep Ohio safe. 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
1: Mo dialing up the Chicago Bulls theme with Jordan. Oh, man. That's a killer because I love that. I love it, and yet it always brings back Michael Jordan and Jordan torturing of the Cleveland Cavaliers. Dennis Manilow subbing for Bloom Daddy at Booth 1. We're going to do the deep dive into the good ship Guardian that's taking on a lot of water these days. We're going to do a deep dive into the Guardians in the 4 o'clock hour. No question about it. We're going to talk about Angel Hanal, the fall of Gabe Arias. Some would say you have to get to some point before you can fall. I mean, the cynics are howling and laughing and rejoicing over the DFA of Gabe Arias, but it's actually a sad chapter for the Guardians. But first we go to Skip in Elyria. Skip, what do you got?
2: How you doing, Dennis? I agree with you on the common sense. And the what. And
1: make sure you listen tomorrow afternoon.
2: I will. Matter of fact, you do a great job. So I was actually rooting for you to take this time slot, but you're doing great.
1: Bloom Daddy does great too. Yeah, but anyway, he's fantastic.
2: The common sense problem is everybody wants to talk that way, and I'm going to ask you a question, and you tell me if this makes sense, because every liberal friend of mine, I ask this to them, and they lose their mind. And it goes like this. It says, we will fight to the death on something we believe in, even if we're dead wrong. And when I say that to somebody, then right away they start accusing me, like one of your earlier callers, that I hear common sense, but when it comes to the right or the left, every time the right's saying something, they're bad. That's not the case here. What happened to middle America where we can agree to disagree that we're Americans first? And that's the problem that we're having. We're not Americans first anymore, and that just drives me crazy. What about our neighborhoods? What about taking care of our neighbors? And that's where all these politicians are getting at. And we know they're going to lie. We know they're going to lie. And you know what? We still vote for them, thinking they're going to change. And you look at the political rhetoric going on now on some of these commercials. Hey, this guy's going to do this, where somebody was in office for 30 years. I personally think you get 5 or 6 years, no matter what office you have, Senate, Congress, no matter, 5 or 6 years, you're out. And yeah. I don't know. What do you think about that?
1: Well, and Skip, thank you for the call. You're scooping me a little bit. One of my core tenets for the Common Sense Party, my CSP platform, which will be unveiled pretty much in its entirety tomorrow afternoon in the Bloom Daddy Show. Term limits and certainly age limits. I mean, if there can be age limits for pilots and air traffic controllers, there can be age limits for members of Congress, U.S. House, U.S. Senate, even president. I mean, come on. There are so many people that just continue to suck off the teat. They see what it can do for them, the power, the money, the power. And they become fossilized on the Hill. And that should never happen. Or in the White House. Big Dan in Grafton. What's up, Big Dan?
3: Okay, so I have a little problem with Anthony and his, you know, they don't care about their labels. The Democrats and liberals, they're all about their labels. They label everybody on the right as conspiracy, crazy. We are literally the ones that just want to follow the Constitution. We want to stay America, be in America. We want strong borders. We want everything that 40 years ago a Democrat fought for. And now what happens, like guys like Anthony and guys like Democrats that just forget about it and like, well, they hate Donald Trump so much that they've let the trash, the roaches, into their party, and now they're overtaking their own party. And because they have TDS so bad, they can't think about getting the trash out, getting the roaches out. I'm an exterminator. The roaches need to be killed. They need to be out. And yet they let them in for the big tent. Well, big tent, now you got big problems. And now they're going to throw you out because that's what communists do.
1: Yeah. And thank you, Big Dan, for the call. And, of course, when you're using the metaphor, you're not talking about violence on anybody. I know that's not what Big Dan was talking about. But as far as an infestation goes, yes, that's what's happened. Trump derangement syndrome, anger with Trump, utter disdain for Trump from the Democrat Party has prompted them to lose track of what's really important, and it has allowed a very extreme element, a very anti-American element, to get a foothold in its party. And that's a shame, not just for Democrats, but for all Americans. The lineup is out for tonight. Left fielder Stephen Kwan leading off, Chase DeLauder at DH, Joe Adell in right. Nathaniel Lowe is at first. Travis Bazanas at second. Brian Rocchio is at short. Petey Halpin in center. Patrick Bailey is catching and making his MLB debut. Angel Hanau, third base, batting ninth. And Angel Hanau is playing third. That means Hosey's not, and Hosey is not DHing either. So it is another day without Ramirez. Yesterday, inflammation of the left wrist. The hope was that he would play today, but that's not happening. So we do have to wonder about Jose Ramirez. All right, when we return, I'll do a deeper dive into the Guardians, my reasons for positivity and negativity about the Guards. We'll be back.
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5: A bus trip through Cleveland interrupted by fire. It's 4 o'clock. I'm Tom Moore. That story and others in less than 60 seconds. First, traffic and weather together.
6: From the Elk & Elk Traffic Center, serious lawyers for serious injuries, call 1-800-ELK-OHIO. Looks like you're dealing with a crash that's reported in Broadview Avenue at Broadway Avenue, rather, just south of Maple Heights Boulevard. A crash reported I-480 West before Clegg. Have an accident in the right shoulder, I-90 East at the I-90-490 split. Also a wreck reported Mayfield Road at Chagrin River Road. 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
5: Your 3 News forecast now from the Universal Windows Direct Weather Center, meteorologist Matt Wintz.
8: Tonight back down near 70 with a muggy feeling. Should have partly cloudy skies tonight, and then more pop-up showers and thunderstorms on our Thursday. Outside of that, clouds and sun. Another humid day with highs in the mid-80s.
5: Right now, temperature of 83 degrees at your severe weather station. A Greyhound bus southbound on I-71 this afternoon caught on fire. The fire gutted the bus right under the Fulton Road overpass. Everybody on that bus escaped without injury. Southbound 71 closed for a couple hours.
9: So is the Fulton Road overpass. As for the bus, removed from the freeway, it's open again. There's not any much of any bus left, to tell you the truth. It was gutted. No determination yet of how it caught on fire. A Willowick man headed to prison for the rest of his life after his guilty plea in the murder of his ex-wife outside a house in Chardon. Geauga County Judge Matthew Rambo told Stephen Kersinger he doesn't deserve a chance at parole because he planned the murder of his former wife, Alexandria.
10: You didn't attempt to conceal your act. You submitted to police officers, in my opinion, indicating you knew what you did. You knew what you were going to do. You had planned it out. You knew you committed a cold-blooded murder.
9: Now that the case involving Congressman Max Miller is going to the House Ethics Committee, the big question is, how is this going to affect Miller's re-election in November? And Miller says he's not going to resign. Dr. Tom Sutton, political science professor emeritus at Baldwin Walls University, says the House may not censure Miller as they can't afford to lose that 7th District seat.
11: I think Miller may be betting on the possibility that the Ethics Committee will kind of soft pedal this and do it in a way that basically does not hold him responsible, does not censure him.
9: Miller is accused of abusing his ex-wife and their two-year-old daughter. He's being opposed by Democrat Brian Poindexter. By the way, North Carolina Republican Congressman Chuck Edwards, censured by the House Ethics Committee, well, he announced today he's not going to run for re-election. Suspect in a road rage incident on 71 near Lodi, captured by the State Highway Patrol near Canton, and the Northern Ohio Violent Fugitive Task Force involved as well. A man and a woman were shot at. One of them having minor injuries. The suspect caught and arrested north of Canton thanks to use of flock cameras. The man was arrested without incident. Millions across the Midwest are set to get slammed in a round of severe thunderstorms. Storms set to produce heavy rain across that region. Major cities like Chicago, St. Louis, Kansas City all expected to get hit. A level 2 out of 4 flash flood risk at place for much of that area. WTAM Money Matters brought to you by Mortosh Financial. At the close this afternoon, the Dow closing up 263. Standard & Poor's, however, closing down 13. The NASDAQ closing down 221. For the latest headlines at the top and the bottom of the hour, set a preset on the free iHeartRadio app to WTAM 1100. I'm Tom Moore.
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18: 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It's like a hostage situation or something. Awaken 180 takes that part off your plate. 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You don't have to become a different person. You just need a better system than I'll start on Monday. I dropped 40 pounds with Awaken 180 and I've kept every pound off. If you're ready to stop guessing and start dropping, go to awaken180weightloss.com.
19: Oh, look at my face. 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
20: Actually, his name is Bloom Daddy. And he's been talking smack, making people laugh, and educating the masses since...

0: Yes, he has, but he's also off. Bloom Daddy off today. I'm Dennis Manilow at Booth 1, Progressive Field, watching batting practice as the Guardians are getting ready for the Mets' second game of a three-game set. Guardians fell to the woebegone Mets, who are still known and should be known for a long time, probably the rest of the year, as the Mutts. The Mets won for just the 48th time this year when they beat Cleveland last night 6-2. Another disheartening loss for the good guys. Guardians slipped to 57-57. And I'll say this about the Guardians in 2026. They don't mess around for the most part. They don't tolerate struggles. And if you're hitting at AAA and maybe even AA, but certainly AAA, you're going to get a call from this organization. Might not have been the timeline necessarily for Angel Hanau, but he's up here today, and he's starting at third base for the Cleveland Guardians. He's starting at third because the Guardians, once and for all, got tired of Gabe Arias. They couldn't do it anymore with Gabe Arias, and he's been DFA'd. Why was he DFA'd? Because he didn't have options. His third and final option was used up, I believe, in 2024. So when you don't have any more options and you're on that major league roster, let alone the 40-man, and you want to get moved on from, then it's time to see whether they can make a trade. If they can't, then he's got to get through waivers. I'm thinking somebody claims him. Somebody's going to be tantalized by that power stick the way the Guardians were for years. The Guardians waited on Gabe Arias for years and years and years, and it just never clicked on a consistent basis for Gabe Arias. And the interesting part about the DFA coming now is that Arias is coming off of one of the best months he's had as a Cleveland MLB-er. In July, he slashed .321, .367, .446 for an .813 OPS, admittedly in just 56 official trips. But he did, you know, hit a couple of home runs, drove in five, scored nine. You know, he looked like a competent major league offensive player in July. Then came August. 0 for 4 with three strikeouts on Sunday, this past Sunday against the Diamondbacks, and 0 for 4 with two strikeouts last night against the Mets. So just when you thought, maybe, just maybe, you could feel good about Arias, he pulls a Gabe Arias and sucks you right down into the sewer. And I will say, as I took notes on last night's game, I wrote Gabe Arias body language. And that's not the first time I've written Gabe Arias body language. I'm not exactly sure what drove the Guardians to do it now with Arias. Could it have been one too many times where they felt like he was not fully engaged in the game? I know that Gabe Arias is not an effervescent guy. He's not an outgoing guy necessarily. You don't want to pass judgment on a player who is more of an introvert than an extrovert. Just because you got a guy who doesn't yell and scream doesn't mean he's not competitive. I get all that. But there was something off with Gabe Arias. We all saw it. We all heard about it. And I wonder if that was it. Now, I'm waiting to hear the comment from somebody in the higher-ups at the corner of Carnegie and Ontario, meaning, and it won't be Paul Dolan, but Chris Antonetti or Mike Chernoff or Stephen Vogt on why Gabe Arias and why now. Because they could have continued to have Angel Henao play at AAA Columbus, and nobody really would have complained because Henao is so young and, you know, he wasn't expected to be up here. That said, Henao has earned the opportunity. He's 22 years old. This year at AAA Columbus, 300 average, 875 OPS. Career, minor leagues, 1,740 official trips, 291 average, 804 OPS. Oh, and I'm sorry, the in-season this season was a combination of AA Akron and AAA Columbus. That combination is 300, 13 homers, 53 ribbies, 11 steals, 875 OPS. So Henao had been knocking on the door, but it would have been understandable if the Guardians were like, well, at the very least, we're going to wait till September, till rosters expand. No. They pulled the plug on Arias on August 5th, and they brought up Henao, and he's starting at third base. Unfortunately, he's starting for Jose Ramirez, who's missing another game because of the left wrist inflammation. However, we hope, as we said yesterday, so who knows, good news on that front. Ramirez, according to Tim Stebbins, MLB.com, getting another day off due to his wrist inflammation. Zach Meisel of The Athletic had put out there that Ramirez's sore wrist is improving, but Stephen Vogt said he needs one more day. Whatever is necessary to get Ramirez back at reasonable health, I'm signed up for. Even if it's short-term pain, not seeing him out there the last night and then again tonight, I would say I wonder about tomorrow, too. Because is he getting ready for the White Sox series? Hey, Hosey, get the wrist as rested up as possible for the White Sox on Friday in Chicago. But Ramirez will miss his second consecutive game after an off day Monday. So they're trying to buy him a block of rest to see if that wrist will calm down. That's the same one that had the hamate bone removed from it, you know, in the hand. So that's the disappointing part, but it's exciting that Angel is up here. We've heard so much about him. Of the stud prospects that I really want to see, he's on the list, and that list is down to one now. Once I see Henao tonight, Ralphie Velasquez is the other guy to me that I've got to see, and we might see him by the end of the year too. Your thoughts on the Guardians moving on from Gabe Arias, who's still young, by the way. Gabe Arias just turned 26. He's not an old man, and all I'm saying is please, please do not turn into Junior Caminero 2.0, Gabe. Please, please don't do it. 216-578-1100. Text the show 21095. 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
1: 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Had a couple of earlier issues clear up. You have an accident reported still. Mayfield Road at Chagrin River Road. Another accident. This one's in University Heights, Washington Boulevard at Silsby. And you're slow 90 west from Dead Man's Curve to Prospect. 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
3: Some pop-up thunderstorms tonight, a low tonight around 67. Mostly sunny tomorrow with pop-up thunderstorms, a high on Thursday of 85. Rain likely Friday with a high on Friday of 82.
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9: Law enforcement officials say the man arrested ahead of President Trump's visit to the Los Angeles area was in possession of several concerning items. Daniel Martindale has more.
10: 38-year-old Janine John Taley, a Downey resident, was arrested at Trump National Golf Club in Rancho Palos Verdes on Sunday. He's charged with possession of an unregistered short-barreled rifle, a felony that carries a maximum sentence of 10 years in federal prison. Investigators say he was in possession of an illegally modified AR platform rifle, a .45 caliber pistol, body armor, high-capacity magazines, two radio signal devices, and multiple notebooks containing concerning statements. He was arrested for allegedly taking photos and videos of federal agents' security planning activities at the golf course while wearing an earpiece. I'm Daniel Martindale.
9: The FAA investigating an incident involving President Trump's helicopter. Marine One was taking off from the White House Tuesday afternoon, but commercial air traffic at nearby Ronald Reagan Washington National Airport had not been halted. That is a violation of safety protocols. That's politics. I'm Brad Siegel.
11: Summer heat continues, above average temperatures stretching from the southwest across parts of the southern plains. Triple digit highs expected in portions of Arizona, Nevada, New Mexico, and Texas, while hot and humid conditions continue across much of the southeast. In the Midwest and Great Lakes area, scattered showers and thunderstorms continuing, bringing some locally heavy rain, gusty winds, and frequent lightning. Out west, wildfire concerns remain elevated. Dry vegetation, ongoing drought conditions, and persistent heat are increasing fire danger across parts of New Mexico, Arizona, the Rockies, Great Basin, and the Pacific Northwest. Forecasters continue to warn the 2026 wildfire season producing larger and more destructive fires than normal, and that means air quality also a concern. Smoke from active wildfires is affecting air quality in parts of the western U.S. Some smoke may spread downwind into other regions. Experts advise if you're impacted by wildfire smoke, limit strenuous outdoor activity, keep windows closed when possible, and check local air quality alerts. That's your national forecast. I'm Monica Nelson.
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0: Dennis Matteloff in for Bloom. I'm at booth one, and they are just about done with batting practice. The Guardians getting ready to take on the Mutts. Oh, actually, they're switching sessions. The Mutts got the better of the Guardians yesterday, 6-2. David Mulgren, the texts are pouring in about the end of the Gabe Arias era in Cleveland, at least for now. Arias DFA'd as Angel Hanau called up from AAA Columbus, and Hanau starting at third base tonight.
13: Yeah, Phil wants to know, why isn't Hoskins gone?
0: I mean, because they have more faith in Hoskins that he'll help them down the stretch than they do Gabe Arias. That's part of it. They also, I think, have faith in Hoskins' concentration level and compete level. And I know a lot of people can say Gabe was misunderstood, but something in my gut tells me they saw one too many lackadaisical type things going on from Gabe Arias last night, and it was the last straw. But we'll wait to hear exactly what Stephen Vogt says, or Antonetti or Chernoff. Continue with the text.
13: This one just says, D-Man, do you think the guards floated Arias out as a trade chip and didn't get any bites?
0: No, I don't. I don't think that, because if Arias were living up to the productivity of a legitimate trade chip, then he's the last guy you want to get rid of, right? I mean, that's exactly what you're looking for, is a right-handed bat who can hit and preferably send a few over the wall. If he's doing that as an audition, you just pull back the audition and say, you're staying with us. So, no, I don't think he was being trotted out as a trade chip.
13: Last one here, D-Man from Anthony. Arias has cost us at least 5 losses this year. Should have went down when Schneeman was sent down. Also would have kept Manzardo and Fry over Arias.
0: Yeah, and Gabe Arias, listen, he didn't say a whole lot. So it's not like he said things to rile up Guardians World. But it was, again, I keep going back to it. It was the body language. And there haven't been that many players who have worn the Cleveland uniform about whom we can say this. But Arias is one of those guys where you just watched him play and you wondered if he was all in. You wondered if his concentration was there from pitch to pitch, plate appearance to plate appearance. It seemed like he was much more at home defensively than he was in the box as far as concentration and body language goes. But even then, you know, in the field, there were some things to be desired. And I'm not saying any player is perfect, but you know what I mean when I'm talking about Arias and how he projected competitiveness with this club. Because I do find it interesting, coming off of the July that he had, all right, just because he went 0-for-4 twice at the outset of August, now it's time to pull the plug on Arias? Yeah, I would have been in favor of sending him out, DFAing him at various other times, but this time I find it a little curious, the timing of it. This given day, okay? What's fascinating to me, beyond, you know, the moving on from Arias, and yeah, he's going to get claimed by somebody, and God help us all if he figures it out, because he is, after all, just 26. The fascinating element to me is Angel Henao. What are the Guardians going to do with Angel? You don't think that he's being called up here to, you know, window dress or occasionally sub. But then you go, well, where's he going to play? I got an idea. It's bold. It takes guts. And I wish it weren't the case for this other player's sake. When Ramirez comes back, I don't see why you don't platoon at second base. I know those word. That word gets everybody riled up in Cleveland. How dare you mention the PLA word again, platoon? Well, I'll tell you why. Because Angel Henao, admittedly at the minor league level this year, 904 OPS against left-handed batters, or left-handed pitchers. 904 OPS. He's a switch hitter, Angel Henao. So he's been really productive against lefties. Meanwhile, have you noticed Travis Pezzana against lefties this year? He's underwater. 19 for 101. 188, 299, 238, 537 OPS for Pezzana against lefties. And I think at least 3 of those hits against lefties have been the cricket half swing dump into left. He has had mountainous trouble with left-handed pitching. Why not? Hanau and Bazana platooning at second base because the Guardians need all the production they can get down the stretch. They can't wait on Bazana to figure out how to hit lefties. Maybe next year, but not this year. 216-578-1100. 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
3: Good afternoon. I'm Tom Moore. This is the 430 report. There's a developing story in University Heights right now. Big police presence at a Dollar Bank branch on Warrensville Center Road. Again, that's in University Heights. Details still sketchy right now. All lanes on southbound 71 at Fulton Road open again, but it was closed southbound this afternoon because of a fire on a Greyhound bus. The bus driver, all the passengers got out safely. Nobody on the bus was injured. Greyhound says it sent a replacement bus and the passengers are all on their way to their destinations. A Geauga County judge has sentenced a Willowick man to life in prison without parole for the murder of his ex-wife. Judge Matthew Rambo told Stephen Kurzinger, who pled guilty to aggravated murder, that he had little choice in this sentence. An update regarding a house explosion in Canton last week. Both men who were severely burned in that fire have been charged with arson and breaking and entering. Canton Fire says Justin Bruce and Michael Mullins broke into the house. They're both being treated for burns at Akron Children's. Cuyahoga County voters will decide in November to whether to approve a $2.5 million increase in one of the county's health and human service levies. Cuyahoga County Council voted unanimously to put the issue on the ballot. Big question for voters in the 7th Congressional District is whether or not to vote for Congressman Max Miller for a third term. Miller says he'll stay on the ballot even though he's being investigated by the House Ethics Committee for allegations that he abused his ex-wife and their 2-year-old daughter. Dr. Tom Sutton, professor emeritus of political science at Baldwin-Walls University, says he believes Miller will be losing votes.
4: This is not to say that a great number of independents and Republicans are going to go over and vote for the Democrat. Really what you're going to see, I think, is a drop-off in Republican voting for this seat.
3: Miller said he had asked for the House Ethics Committee to look into the allegations against him, and the committee says it will hold hearings. Now traffic and weather together.
5: 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Looks like you have a crash reported Mayfield Road at Chagrin River. Also, another crash Washington Boulevard at Silsby. You have Strumpf Road northbound closed due to a crash in Parma Heights. That's between Huffman Road and Big Creek Parkway. And slow traffic 90 west from Aviation High School to I-77. 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
3: Now your 3 News weather forecast. Pop-up thunderstorms this evening down to 67. Tomorrow mostly sunny. Pop-up thunderstorms and a high Thursday of 85. Rain likely on Friday, 80% chance of it. High on Friday, 82. Right now it's 83 at your severe weather station. I'm Tom Moore. 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
14: 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Just been incredible, as always, for the Bloom Daddy Show. We go to Mike in Bay Village. Mike, what's up?
15: Hey, good afternoon, Dennis. How are you?
14: Well enough, because Angel now is on the scene.
15: Well, and, you know, I think that a lot of the points made, I agree with. I mean, Gabriel Arias was really kind of a knucklehead, and it appeared. I mean, he made mistakes in all phases of the game. Last night in particular, you know, you could argue cost us the game. But I think that, you know, it's the right move. And I think overall, the Guardians have, for the first time in a number of years, I think in the field they're playing as badly as I've ever seen. And we don't have the margin there to do that. And then the last point I'll make is that I was at a meeting that Bob DiBiase spoke about the team this

0: So that's what that's my thoughts on it. And Rhys Hoskins can, you know, hopefully he's right behind him.
1: Well, he won't be. But thanks, Mike. Appreciate the call. Drew in Chicago. We lost Drew. All right. Drew in Chicago is one of our stalwarts. I'm putting together my lineup, if I were Guardians manager Stephen Vogt, against left-handed pitchers and against right-handed pitchers, assuming full health, assuming health to specifically Jose Ramirez. And I'll have those lineups soon enough. Coming up at 5:06-ish, 5:07-ish, the world-famous David Mulvern Trivia Contest. There's nothing like it on the radio landscape worldwide. Dave Mulvern, is it normal for you to not reveal the categories until the time of the quiz?
2: It's unusual. I usually give them out a little bit beforehand, but yeah, I have them here for you if you want to know what they would be.
1: I actually don't. I want you to keep them under wraps like you did yesterday.
2: Okay.
1: Until you spring them on the masses. All right.
2: Okay.
1: Because I thought that was kind of cool the way you did it.
2: Thank you.
1: Dave Mulvern back at the mothership, 668 Euclid Avenue, downtown Cleveland. World famous trivia. Get your spot in line. I would say start calling around, you know, 4:59, 5 o'clock, 5:01 to ensure your spot. I mean, the phone banks light up like a Christmas tree in the blink of an eye. So that's where we're looking to do it. And on the line, some Rod Stewart tickets. So that'll be cool. Guardians, reason for optimism. Reasons for optimism, reasons for pessimism. I hate to say it, but the reality is the line or the list for optimism is much shorter than the list for pessimism. The Guardians give me no choice with a 57-57 record. But I'll start with the optimism. Last year's comeback from 15.5 down taught this team how to win down the stretch. Now, you're not going to overcome a 15.5 game deficit again, but at least a lot of these guys who are here now experienced that comeback. And so hopefully they can draw on it this year when they're trying to win a division, even if it doesn't have to be a dramatic comeback. Back-to-back AL Central titles, 3 in the last 4 years. The Guardians can feel like, you know what, AL Central belongs to us. We need to play like an AL Central champion. Nothing's given, everything's earned, but we have what it takes to win another AL Central title, certainly where starting pitching is concerned, and that is my next reason for optimism. The Guardians, on most nights, can be competitive, and the team can stay in it because of the starting pitching. And then you got an all-star closer to lock it down in Cade Smith. More optimism. Joe Adell and Nathaniel Lowe. Those additions. Adell from the right side of the plate. Lowe from the left side of the plate. They figure to help with runners on base against righties, against lefties. So I'm looking for those guys. And I preferred them over the alternatives. David Fry, Kyle Manzardo, Gabe Arias. Another reason for optimism. It's more of a hope. Travis Bazan has got to be better than he's been offensively. And yes, it's his rookie campaign, but he was the number one overall pick in 2024. He's not been a good offensive player and certainly been awful against left-handers. Jose Ramirez figures to be better, if healthy, than he's been to this point and more productive. Stephen Kwan is back. That's reason for optimism. And Chase DeLauder has shown he can hit lefties. Not easy for youngsters to do. Bazan is showing that he can't, but CDL is showing that he can. All right, reason for pessimism. I mean, it starts, you could say it starts and ends with the record. The 500 record. They're 57-57. Parcells used to say, you are what your record says you are. This is a mediocre

0: your team, and what's to lead anybody to believe that they're not going to finish 81-81, and that's not going to cut it. That's not going to win the division. Is Jose on the decline now into his mid-30s? Hasn't been productive this year. Yes, he's been playing with pain, but you know we're spoiled. We think Ramirez is going to be playing at an MVP caliber into his 40s, but I don't know. Is this the beginning of the decline? I sure hope not. Listed on my reasons for pessimism before today was Gabe Arias way too inconsistent. Well, don't have to worry about that because he's been DFA'd. Bizana, as I mentioned, on the positive side that he has to get better. On the negative side, he hasn't been good offensively on balance. He has not been able to hit lefties, and that's a problem. Plus, his defense has left a lot to be desired. Fatigue possibilities for CDL, Parker Messick, and Joey Cantillo, particularly Messick and Cantillo with innings load, the young left-handers. And Chase DeLauder, you know, the knock on him was always, can he stay healthy? Well, he's stayed healthy pretty much, but he's well past his – you know, professional game high in terms of total games played in a season before this. So we'll see how Chase DeLauder holds up the final 2 months. Angel Martinez might not be as good as we hope him to be. He, you know, his overall numbers aren't great. Also on the pessimistic side, the White Sox are legit. They're not going anywhere. They added at the deadline. They don't care that they lost 100-plus games in each of the previous three seasons. They're feeling it, and they're in the lead by multiple games right now in the AL Central. They're not going to be a pushover. So that's what I'm looking at as far as reasons for pessimism. There are also, you know, certain relievers that I don't have a great amount of faith in, and other batters who I wonder about at times. I mean, Rhys Hoskins is there. But for the most part, unfortunately, I hate to say this, 57-57 lends itself to pessimism. 216-578-1100. 216-578-1100. Text the show 21095. Listen to us for free, iHeartRadio app. And here's the thing. The Guardians need to start winning games against the Mets tonight and tomorrow, because if they lose this series, because they've already lost game one, I'm going to have to go to an Operation Save the Season type of situation on X. And I don't want to do that. But I might have to. They might force my hand, the Guardians, in early August. All right, time now for Mike Ross, the traffic boss.
1: Thank you, sir. From the Elk and Elk Traffic Center, Serious Lawyers for Serious Injuries, call 1-800-ELK-OHIO. Police on scene of a crash in Parma Heights that's shutting down Strumpf Road northbound between Huffman Road and Big Creek Parkway. You got some slow traffic 90 west from Aviation High School to I-77. A crash reported, or a crash in the right shoulder rather, I-90 east after Hilliard. You also have a crash reported in University Heights, Washington Boulevard at Silsby, and Ridge Road closed due to a broken water main between Southington and Pelham Drive. 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
3: Some pop-up thunderstorms tonight, a low tonight around 67, mostly sunny tomorrow with pop-up thunderstorms, a high on Thursday of 85, rain likely Friday with a high on Friday of 82.
4: The latest news, traffic, weather, and sports at the top of the hour on WTAM 1100.
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0: 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And I'm looking out over the Mutts stretching out. And they're getting ready to take BP. They beat the Guardians last night to improve to 48-66. Guardians slipped to 57-57. David Mulvern, I'm in the mood for a little loser's mentality. Would you mind giving me an update from Wrigley Field in Chicago, where the Los Angeles Dodgers are visiting the Chicago Cubs?
13: Yes, D-Man, it's top of the eighth right now, and the Cubs are on top of the Dodgers. Get this, 7-1.
0: Nothing like a guy in a town whose MLB team is 57-57 lording over the mighty Los Angeles Dodgers. Oh, how much fun it is to see the Dodgers lose. Yes, it is loser's mentality. I'm fully aware. But they are on their way to consecutive loss number 6. That would be sweet. Hang another loss on the Dodgers. Scooble yesterday pitched for them in his debut. Oh, yes, every team could have acquired me. Every team could have acquired me. Oh, sure, Tarek, right, of course. Drew in Chicago. Drew, what's up, my man?
14: D-man, there's something about
0: where
14: August
0: did you go? Where did you go the other? Did you have a phone call from Gabe Arias? Is that why you dropped on us a few minutes ago?
14: I wondered if he terminated my call and he didn't want me to call in here, but I had to call back because August 5th, D-man, that's a great day for this franchise history. 25 years ago today, the Indians with the ultimate comeback against the Seattle Mariners.
0: You're scooping
14: me. And 3 years
0: ago. But that's all right.
14: 3 years ago. How about 3 years ago?
0: A double
14: down
0: anniversary.
14: Goes Anderson.
0: Oh, yeah. We got that down all loaded Anderson. Up. We have it loaded up for later in the show, Drew, but thank you for bringing that to our attention, the double anniversary on August 5th. Yes, but continue.
14: Well, let's make it a triple because today the Gabe Arias experience is over, and that is a good thing because you have hit it on the head. There's something in between the ears, Dennis. He's aloof, head in the clouds, unserious, and I had many of people told me when Amed Rosario was on this team, hey, back away and be quiet. Arias is the guy. He has the tools. Well, you can look like a baseball player, and you can look at 10,000 different advanced metrics to find one that fits your agenda. But if you don't have it in between the ears, Dennis, you're not going to make it in this game. And here's one thing. He may go on somewhere else and figure it out. But I can guarantee you this. He's never and would never figure it out in Cleveland. So it's a good day for Guardians Nation.
0: Drew in Chicago, thank you for the call. And yes, we are going to celebrate the two anniversaries after the David Mulvern trivia contest at 5:06, just 5:07-ish. But before we get to this break, I wanted to throw out a couple of my lineup possibilities going forward versus left-handed pitching, assuming health to Jose Ramirez. Kwani in center leading off. Hosey at third. DeLauder the DH. Joe Adell, the cleanup man in right. Rhys Hoskins at first. Angel Martinez in left. Hedges or Bailey catching, depending on the Cleveland starting pitcher. Angel Henao at second base. Yes, Angel Henao at second base against lefties. And Brian Rocchio at short in the nine hole. I want Roque back in the nine hole where he belongs, where he was incredibly productive. Yes, he's had some hits in the middle of the order, but I prefer him in the nine hole. So that's what I've got against righties. I mean, excuse me, lefties. Against righties. Kwani in left instead of center. Hosey at third. DeLauder as the DH. Nathaniel Lowe at first cleaning up. Joe Adell in right as the number five man. Travis Pezzana at second. Bailey or Hedges catching in the seven hole. Petey Halpin, Speedy Petey in center against righties. And then Brian Rocchio at short in the nine hole. I kind of sort of like those lineups. But I don't think the Guardians are going to do the platoon with Pezzana and Henao at second base. Even though the numbers scream for Pezzana to take a seat for a while against lefties. I think they're dug in with the number one overall pick in 2024, and they're like, you know what, he's an everyday player. We're not going to, quote-unquote, demote him to being a platoon guy at this stage. Even though he hasn't proven he can hit lefties, and whereas, you know, Chase DeLauder has. But Bazan has been a good offensive player against righties. The problem is you have to factor in what he does against lefties. And Henao is going to be a defensive upgrade at second base. So, but I don't think they're going to do it, though. I don't. All right. It's time to start calling and get ready for the David Mulvern world-famous trivia contest. 216-578-1100. 216-578-1100. Call to get your spot in line. There will be the category reveal at the time that the contest begins by Mauve. Rod Stewart tickets on the line. So get in line, 216-578-1100, 216-578-1100.
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17: A Greyhound ride through Cleveland interrupted by a fire. 5 o'clock, I'm Tom Moore. That story and others in less than 60 seconds. First up, traffic and weather together.
1: 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Police still on scene of a crash closing the northbound lanes on Strump between Huffman Road and Big Creek Parkway. A crash in the right shoulder, I-90 East, just past Hilliard, that has stop-and-go traffic back to Detroit. Also 90 West, stop-and-go between East 55 and I-77, and a crash reported Washington Boulevard at Silsby and University Heights. 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
17: Now your 3 News forecast from the Mr. Hero, I Crave a Hero Weather Center. Here's meteorologist Betsy Kling.
19: Partly cloudy skies overnight. It's humid. Temperatures drop back into the upper 60s for the start of our Thursday. Mostly cloudy skies with some sun interspersed. We'll have some scattered rain and rumble chances yet again. Temps topping out in the mid-80s. For Friday, better chances for rain and rumbles across the area with temperatures in the low 80s.
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17: 83 degrees at your severe weather station. Cleveland Fire said there were no injuries this afternoon when a Greyhound bus caught fire on I-71 by the Fulton Road Bridge. The driver and all the passengers got off the bus okay. Pictures of the scene shared by Cleveland Fire showed the bus was gutted by the fire. Greyhound said it sent another bus to pick up the passengers, so they were able to continue on their way. A Willowick man headed to prison for the rest of his life without parole. Stephen Kurzinger sentenced today for the murder of his ex-wife, Alexandria Kurzinger, at a house in Chardon. Stephen Kurzinger pled guilty to a charge of aggravated murder in court in Chardon. Kurzinger was apologetic.
21: I just wanted to apologize to family and friends. It was not my intent to hurt anybody except for Alexandra. And I'm going to continue to work on myself, better myself.
17: But Alex Kurzinger's friends and family essentially didn't care because they told Stephen that they hope he rots in prison. Too early to say if Congressman Max Miller is being investigated by the House Ethics Committee will affect his reelection bid this fall. Dr. Tom Sutton, political science professor emeritus at Baldwin Walls University, says it's likely Republicans just may skip voting in the 7th District race.
2: You may see, comparing those vote totals for Miller to the vote totals for Ramaswamy, for Husted, et cetera, I think you're going to see, at the minimum, you're going to see a gap, and it's going to be lower for Miller.
17: Miller asked for the Ethics Committee to look into the allegations that he physically harmed his wife, Emily Marino, and their 2-year-old daughter. Meantime, North Carolina Congressman Chuck Edwards dropping his reelection bid this after the House Ethics Committee found Edwards did violate House rules regarding sexual harassment and that he also created a hostile work environment. WTAM Money Matters brought to you by Mortosh Financial. The Dow Jones closing up 263 points. The Standard & Poor's closing down just about 13. And the NASDAQ closing down 221. For the latest headlines at the top and bottom of the hour, set a preset on the free iHeartRadio app to WTAM 1100. I'm Tom Moore.
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0: Sure, I jumped the shark a little bit. Sorry, Mo. Bloom's as real as it gets. He's also off. And you know this already, Guardians World, but I'm going to remind you anyway. Listen to what Tom Hamilton says tonight. Pretty much always, but particularly when he has his manager's minute with Stephen Vogt. I cannot wait for Hammy and Stephen Vogt before tonight's game against the Mets. I will, and then listen to Hammy throughout the show, throughout the broadcast with Rosie. I got a pretty good idea, just a guess from my gut, that we're going to have some nuggets dropped about the demise of Gabe Arias in Cleveland. David Mulvern, you're informing me that the Los Angeles Dodgers have had just about enough of my loser's mentality talk. Is that correct?
1: That's correct, D-Man. They are still in the top of the eighth, and wow, things change really fast. Blinking, you miss it. It's 6-7 now, Chicago Cubs, and yeah.
0: It was 7-1, now it's 7-6, but I hate doing this. But go Cubs, go, because I got to hang a sixth straight loss on the Dodgers. All right, it's time for the world-famous David Mulvern Trivia Contest. Dave, take it away.
1: Yes, that's right, D-Man. Right now we're playing to win a pair of tickets to see Rod Stewart's One Last Time tour with special guest Richard Marx at Rocket Arena on Tuesday, August 11th. Tickets are on sale now at rocketarena.com. If you've listened to trivia, you know how we do things. We have three categories. Today, they are TV, geography, and science, and sports. And in the second round, it will be TV. We're going to start with Tommy in Cleveland. Tommy, welcome to the program. Which category would you like?
2: Sports.
1: Sports. Excellent choice. Tommy, Omar Vizquel won 11 Gold Glove Awards throughout his career. How many consecutive Gold Gloves did he win as a member of the Cleveland Indians?
2: Oh, I would say maybe 9 of them.
1: Not a bad guess, Tommy. You're very close. It's 8. Thank you, Tommy. We're going to go out to David in North Olmsted. David, welcome to the program. Which category would you like? David in North Olmsted, are you there?
3: Can I go with sports as well?
1: Yes, absolutely. David, Mark Price won the NBA three-point contest in consecutive years. In what 2 years were they?
4: I'm going to go with 93 and 94.
1: Excellent work, David. That is correct. How about that? I'm going to put you on hold, David. That was not an easy one, but we got our first contestant to move on to the second round. Let's go out to Avner and Solon. Avner, welcome to the program. Which category would you like?
5: How are you doing?
1: Great.
5: Let's do geography.
1: Geography. Okay, how about this? What is the only bone in the human body that is not connected to any other bone?
5: Oh, my God. I have no idea. Thank you.
1: Thank you, Avner. It's the hyoid bone. It's in your throat. You learn something new every day. Matt and Lorraine, welcome to the program. Sports, geography, science, or TV for your chance at some Rod Stewart tickets.
6: Let's try TV.
1: Excellent choice. On the sitcom Gilligan's Island, what was the name of the ship that crashed?
6: Oh, the SS Minnow.
1: Correct, Matt. Congratulations. You move on to the second round. You are still alive and in the running for your Rod Stewart tickets. The SS Minnow. You knew that one, right, D-Man?
0: Yes, sir.
1: Okay. Going out to Judy and Menner now, looking for our third and final contestant to move on to the second round. Judy, sports, geography, science, or TV, which would you like?
7: Let's try geography, science.
1: Geography, science, not bad. Which mountain range contains Mount Everest?
7: Rocky Mountain.
1: Incorrect, Judy. Thank you so much for listening. Better luck next time. It's the Himalayas. Going out to Randy and Willoughby. Randy, did you know the answer to that last question by chance?
8: I know.
1: Okay. Okay. Well, which category would you like, though, Randy?
8: Science.
1: Geography / science. Okay. What pigment gives plants their green color?
8: Chlorophyll.
1: That is correct, Randy. Congratulations. You move on, and you are the third and final contestant to move on to the second round for your chance at some Rod Stewart tickets. All right, like I said, the second round is TV. We're going to go to David in North Olmsted. David, you can answer a TV question for the win, or you can pass it to Matt in the Rain. Which would you like to do?
4: I came to play. Let's go for the question.
1: All right, I like the cut of your jib, David. Here's your question. What was the name of the family's next-door neighbor on the sitcom Home Improvement whose face was never really fully shown?
4: Oh, man. I forgot this one, man.
1: Yeah, it has been a number of years, David. It's Wilson. Thank you so much for listening to the Bloom Daddy Show, David. Going to go to Matt and Lorraine. Matt, you know the drill. It's TV for the win. You can either pass it to Randy or you can answer outright for the win. Which is it?
6: I'm no chicken. I'm playing. Let's go. Give me the question.
1: Okay. Let's see what we have here. Okay, how about this? On Seinfeld, what was the name of the holiday Frank Costanza invented?
6: Oh, that's easy. Festivus.
1: A Festivus for the rest of us, Matt. Congratulations. You just punched your ticket to go see Rod Stewart's One Last Time tour with special guest Richard Marx at Rocket Arena on August 11th. It's a pair of tickets, Matt. Who are you taking?
6: You know what? Probably my sister. She's a little older than me. She liked that. Hey, Dennis, love listening to you talk politics, man. I miss that.
0: I love it. Thank you, sir.
1: Matt, thank you so much for listening and participating. All right. I'm going to put you on hold. Connor, we'll get all your information and get you all squared away for your pair of tickets for Rod Stewart, okay?
6: Okay.
1: Yeah, thank you, Matt.
0: Yeah, and you noticed I had the opera clap move. Can't clap too loudly in booth one, or the reporters next door don't get happy. They'll be unhappy with me. Another A++ edition of the David Mulvern Trivia Contest. Now, Mulv, guess what?
1: Boomerang trivia time.
0: Oh, yeah. Okay. But not yet.
1: Okay.
0: After we go to Mike Ross, the traffic boss, and we have our break, coming back, we're going to celebrate two anniversaries pertaining to August 5th in this franchise, the Major League franchise of the Cleveland baseball team. And there's going to be a trivia component in one of those anniversaries. I'm going to try to stump you, all right?
1: All right, I'm ready.
0: All right, time now for Mike Ross, the traffic boss.
3: 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Looks like Strumpf Road, the northbound lanes have reopened from an earlier crash just past Big Creek Parkway. An accident taking out the right shoulder, 90 East, just past Hilliard. Stop and go back to Detroit. Some delays, 90 West from East 55th to I-77. Also a crash reported, 480 West before I-77. And Ridge Road still blocked due to a broken water main from Southington Drive to Pelham. 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
10: Some pop-up thunderstorms tonight, a low tonight around 67, mostly sunny tomorrow with pop-up thunderstorms, a high on Thursday of 85, rain likely Friday with a high on Friday of 82.
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1: Final segment of the Bloom Daddy Show before we give way to Guardians Preview Hour, beginning with Union Home Mortgage Guardians Game Day. I'll be the host, Mo from the Mothership 668. Jeff Ellis, Locked On Guardians, our guest. And then Guardians warm-up with Jim Rosenhaus. We wanted to carve out the final few minutes of the Bloom Daddy Show to celebrate two anniversaries for the Cleveland Major League Baseball team. Let's go back 3 years to this day. 3 years to the day at Progressive Field. I'm looking at the crime scene. David Mulvern, dial it up, sir.
2: A swing and a smash to first by the diving Vaughn. Down the right field line. Kicks into the corner. Ramirez on his way to second. Head first slide. Safe and in to score is Jimenez. And another hustle double. Right over the bag at first. Now Hosey and Anderson square off. They're fighting. They're swinging. Down goes Anderson. Down goes Anderson. Ramirez went in with a head first slide. Hosey never gets upset about anything. They came up chewing. Anderson squared off. Hosey decked him.
1: I mean, that was one of the greatest moments in this ballpark's history. I'm sorry, Tim Anderson, but down goes Anderson, made its way to a T-shirt, one of Hammy's all-time greatest calls. On this date, 3 years ago, August 5th, 2023, Progressive Field, Guardians, White Sox. And now we go 25 years ago. August 5th, 2001, the most incredible comeback that you can imagine. The Cleveland Indians defeated the Seattle Mariners in the comeback of all comebacks. And David Mulvern, I'm putting you on the griddle. You ready?
3: I'm all set, yes.
1: What was the final score of that game on August 5th, 2001?
3: Let's see, 15-14.
1: The Cleveland Indians 15, the Seattle Mariners 14. That is correct. Awesome start for the young fella, Dave Mulvern. True or false, the Seattle Mariners remained stuck on 80 victories for the regular season?
3: I'm going to say false.
1: True. They slipped to 80-31. Cleveland improved to 62-48. The Cleveland Indians' deficit after three innings, Dave Mulvern, was what?
3: 12.
1: Wow. Awesome job. Four in the second, eight in the third for the Mariners to go up 12-0. It was 12-2 after four, 14-2 after five. And for that matter, it was 14-2 after six. Then Cleveland goes three runs in the seventh, four in the eighth, and five in the ninth. 15 runs, 23 hits, one error for Cleveland, 14 runs, 17 hits, no errors for the Mariners, August 5th, 2001. Dave Mulvern, three members of the Cleveland Indians had four hits in that game. Name one of the three.
3: Omar Vizquel.
1: Correct. Omar, 4-for-6 with four RBI and a walk. K-Love was 4-for-6 with a walk and three runs scored. And Marty Cordova, 4-for-5, two RBI, two runs scored and a walk. Cordova went deep, as well as Jim Thome twice and the Russ Bus, Russell Branyon. All right, David Mulvern, the starting pitcher for the Cleveland Indians 25 years ago tonight was who?
3: I have no idea, honestly, so I'm just going to say CC Sabathia.
1: I think that's your first incorrect answer. Or no, second.
3: Second, yes.
1: Dave Burba.
3: Okay.
1: He got barbecued. Two innings, seven hits, seven runs, all earned. And then Mike Bassick with one of the greatest reliever lines of all time. You ready for this line, Mo, from the Guardians or Indians first reliever, Mike Bassick?
3: Oh, yeah.
1: Six innings, nine hits, seven runs, six earned, one walk, two strikeouts. If that isn't an incredible pitching line for the first reliever in a game, I don't know what is. But Mike Bassick, he had it, and it was just incredible. Six innings, nine hits, seven runs earned, six earned, one walk, two strikeouts. Let me see how many pitches he threw. He threw 96 pitches.
3: Wow.
1: And then Rich Rodriguez and Bob Wickman appeared before this pitcher ended the run of pitchers. I mean, he was the fifth and final Cleveland pitcher, one inning, three strikeouts, and he earned the victory. What was his name? And he's still alive, so what is his name?
3: I honestly have zero clue who that could be. I know it wasn't John Rocker. I think he played the year before, so I don't know.
1: David Mulvern, you should have trusted your instincts.
3: Oh, don't tell me it was Rocker.
1: John Rocker won the 15-14 game with a hitless three-strikeout ninth.
3: Wow.
1: The Cleveland combined pitching line was 11 innings, 17 hits, 14 runs, 13 earned, 2 walks, 7 strikeouts. And they still won. All right, Dave Mulvern, how was the final run scored in the 15-14 game?
3: It was a single from Holbert Cabrera, right?
1: That is correct.
3: Nice.
1: Holbert Cabrera drove in Kenny Lofton. And remember who lifted him up and Lofton got ticked off that he wouldn't let him down?
3: It was Omar.
1: Eddie Taubensee.
3: Oh, Eddie Taubensee. Okay.
1: Wow, good job by you, Mo.
3: Thank
1: I sprung
3: you.
1: All those on you. By the way, did the Dodgers wind up losing? Please tell me yes.
3: Oh, it's final. 7-6 yes. Cubs.
1: Oh, another loss for the Dodgers. Loser's mentality. I don't care. 6 in a row. Oh, I love it. I love it. All right. Thank you very much for listening, texting, personal texting to the Bloom Daddy Show. Up next, Union Home Mortgage Guardians Game Day. I'm the host. Moe's the producer, director. Jeff Ellis, Locked On Guardians, is the guest. We'll talk to everybody right around the corner.
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6: Good afternoon, I'm Tom Moore. This is the 530 Report. Southbound 71 blocked off for a while this afternoon because of a fire on a Greyhound bus. It was under the Fulton Road Bridge at the time. Nobody on the bus hurt, but the bus was gutted in the fire. Greyhound did send a second bus so passengers could continue on their way. A Willowick man headed to prison for the rest of his life after his guilty plea in the murder of his ex-wife outside a house in Chardon. Geauga County Judge Matthew Rambo told Stephen Kurzinger he doesn't deserve a chance at parole because he planned the murder of his former wife, Alexandria. The suspect in a road rage incident on 71 near Lodi, captured by the State Highway Patrol and the Northern Ohio Violent Fugitive Task Force. Suspect caught and arrested north of Canton thanks to the use of flock cameras. A man and a woman were shot at. One of them had minor injuries. Political experts are trying to determine if 7th District Congressman Max Miller has hurt his re-election chances with the revelation that he's been accused of abusing his ex-wife and their daughter. Dr. Tom Sutton, political science professor emeritus at Baldwin-Wallace University, says chances of Miller being censured by the House Ethics Committee, well, kind of up in the air right now.
7: You left her in her darkest days.
8: Other members of Congress have been forced to resign for some of the same reasons, both Democrat and Republican.
6: Sutton says he expects a lot of Republican voters not to switch their votes to Democrat Brian Poindexter. They'll just either not vote at all or at least skip the congressional vote in November. Acting Attorney General Todd Blanche will not have Republican Senator Susan Collins vote when his nomination heads to the Senate floor, Collins saying she reviewed Blanche's qualifications and testimony before concluding his actions have further eroded the independence of the Justice Department. Now, traffic and weather together.
9: 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Still dealing with a crash, Strumpf Road at Big Creek Parkway, a crash in the right lane, 90 East past Hilliard. Stop and go traffic back to Columbia. Your slow 90 West from East 55th to I-77. Also, Ridge Road closed due to a broken water main between Southington and Pelham Drive. Mike Ross, WTAM traffic on 1100 AM and 106.9 FM.
6: Now your 3 News forecast. Pop-up thunderstorms this evening. A low of about 67. Mostly sunny tomorrow. Pop-up thunderstorms again. High tomorrow, 85. Rain pretty much likely on Friday with a high Friday of 82. It is currently 83 at your severe weather station. I'm Tom Moore. 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
14: I just instantly started freaking out, yelling to the world, what's going on? 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I mean, I'm out in the middle of nowhere. 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
11: 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Blood Trails.
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1: Good evening and welcome to what is indeed Union Home Mortgage Guardians Game Day. 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It is game two of a three-game series. The Mets won last night 6-2. Snapping the Mets franchise six-game losing streak against Cleveland. The Mets snapped a three-game losing streak overall this season. Guardians are 57-57, looking up at the White Sox and the AL Central.

0: had Justin Latta yesterday to talk trade deadline, and we've got Jeff Ellis tonight to talk Angel Hanau. But first, Jeff, thank you very much for joining us.
1: Thanks for having me on. I'm sure Justin was fantastic. I'm lucky enough to work with him every day, but it's exciting to talk about a team that feels all in right now.
0: Jeff Ellis, your thoughts on not only Angel Hanau being promoted from AAA Columbus, but Gabe Arias being DFA'd?
1: I guess I'll start with the Arias side of it. I mean, Arias is kind of like that person in your life. You can see the positives and you're constantly trying to fix them and it just never seems to work. Like there's some, defensively he's fine. He swings a fast bat, but just it seems like every time he starts to turn a corner, there's another defensive miscue or something like that. And, maybe someone else will figure him out and they'll have a great player. But especially right now, I feel like when we've seen him try to fill in for Hosey at third, he's skipping too many balls. I don't know if it's a mental issue or what, because he's got a strong arm, but they needed something. They needed to move on. There's a lot of talent there. I understand why they gave him the run, but you go and you bring it on Hanau, who's a lot safer of a profile. Much like Gabby, he hits the ball really hard. Unlike Gabby, he's got a much better understanding of the strike zone. Both of them are guys who could definitely use some changes to launch angle. That's probably the only real knock I would put on Hanau in his time in the minors. Yeah, he can hit home runs because he hits the ball very hard, but he has a really high ground ball percentage. Just getting him to launch and lift a little bit more would be good with what he does. But, he's played, I crunched the numbers today, I think 77% of his games at shortstop. This is going to be like his 50th game ever, I think, at third base. So it's going to be, a little bit of learning on the job. It'll be interesting to see how it goes with him there. But he definitely has the arm for it. He's a very strong arm kid, an advanced approach. And like I said, he hits the ball hard. If there's three things you want, it's, eye for the strike zone, hits the ball hard, and barrels. And he's got two out of three of those.
0: Talking with Jeff Ellis, Locked On Guardians pod, must listen pod with Justin Latta. Before we get back to Hanau, let me go to Gabe one more time. What percent blame, Jeff Ellis, do you put on the player for the end of the Gabe Arias era and how he left us largely unfulfilled? What percent blame on the player? What percent blame on the organization?
1: I think he is one of those guys that, I don't know what percent blame I put on anyone. I'll say it's like, I think people forget he skipped double A because they acquired him in 2020 and he was like using VR technology to try to work on his swing. He's always had swing issues. That's always a risk. And, it's hard for any player to skip double A of all levels. Jose skipped high A and went to double A. You don't see a lot of guys completely skip double A. So, I know people say he had his chances in the bats, but also, when he was in there, it was a pretty dark time for the minor league system. I think they were trying to get him up in a hurry because they didn't have a lot of great options. So, I think I would say 70-30, with 70 being on Gabby. It just felt like he could never kind of fully get out of his own way. There's a lot of great talent there. I would be surprised if he doesn't get claimed just because of what he can do defensively. But every single time he'd have a good stretch, and he actually had a decent stretch after the All-Star game there for a bit, where he got his OPS over 700, but there'd be a defensive play. There would be a base-running miscue. It just seemed like he was not fully focused or could not get his focus fully on. And, we've seen other guys leave and improve or have stuff go well for them, so we'll have to see. But, the moving on made a lot of sense as long as Hanau is going to play every day. That's my only concern. If it's third base or shortstop, he's got to be playing every day. You can't let a guy like that be a utility role.
0: Speaking of, and that's right where I was going to go next, to finish off the hit with Jeff Ellis, Locked On Guardians, our guest on Talking Baseball, part of Union Home Mortgage Guardians Game Day. Jeff Ellis, I floated this during the Bloom Daddy show. Hosey comes back. Rokiel stays at short. I'm not averse to platooning. I know everybody hates the word platoon, and it's been the bane of our existence around here. But I'm not averse to platooning at second base, primarily because – Travis Pastrana has looked lost against lefties this year.

0: his cricket swing is bailing him out more often than his regular swings, it seems. He's been horrific as a left-on-left guy. Do you see a world where it's possible that Angel Henao platoons with Bezzana, given that Henao is a switch hitter and can play second base?
1: I think he starts taking DeRozio's time more than Bezzana's, just because, yeah, I agree. Bezzana's struggled against lefties. I think I posted split data this earlier today. Bezzana has, like, the best production against righties and against lefties. He's near the bottom. But if you also look at Rocchio, he has been 20 to 30% below league average since May, since the end of May. So every single month, it's been a little bit of a struggle for him. So I wouldn't be surprised if he eats into all of their roles to some degree. Like, we know Jose's hurting. He can't play every day. Rocchio has been definitely in a decline, you know, kind of turning back into the player he was last year. Very similar offensive profile is what it's looking like. And then, as you said, Bezzana is struggling against lefties. So I could see him, Henao, being like a guy who's going to play 90 to 95% of games, because that's what he should as a young player you're calling up to get that experience. But I could see it being across all three positions. I could see it, you know, lefties, when Jose's healthy, because he's better against lefties, maybe it's more righties at third, and then also bleeding away some of the shortstop.
0: Final 30 seconds, Jeff Ellis. Am I allowed to rejoice over the Dodgers' sixth consecutive loss happened today at Wrigley?
1: We all get to enjoy that. It's what other team could pay, you know, all of that money for Blake Snell, Tyler Glass now? No, you're lucky if you get 20 starts and then not ruin your team's season. They have the unfair advantage.
0: Yes, they do. Jeff Ellis, thank you so much for taking the time. Really appreciate it.
1: Thanks for having me on.
0: Love Jeff Ellis, Locked On Guardians, just as I love Justin Latta from the day before. What a combo. They gave us so much insight on the Guardians prospects. And as Jeff said, you bring up Henao, you're not bringing him up to sit. You're bringing him up to play. Time now for Mike Ross, the traffic boss.
2: 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Earlier crash has finally cleared up, 90 east after Hilliard. Still some slow traffic back to Columbia Road. Also 90 west slow between East 55th and I-77. You have a crash. That's 76 east before 277, blocking the right lane in Summit County. Mike Ross, WTAM traffic on 1100 AM and 106.9 FM.
3: Some pop-up thunderstorms tonight, a low tonight around 67. Mostly sunny tomorrow with pop-up thunderstorms, a high on Thursday of 85. Rain likely Friday with a high on Friday of 82.
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18: 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Play of the game.
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19: He drives out with the left field on the line. Langford leaps, and he can't catch it. Leonard speeding his way into second with a big smile on his face. He was smiling while he was running.
0: He saved it for the fam. Dad loves it. Fred loves it. Wife loves it. Mom's smiling. Let's go. It's time for high fives. Yeah, that's the call of Eddie's Leonard. It's pronounced, it's spelled Leonard, but it's Leonard, I guess. What a day for the young fella. He finished 1-for-3 for the Giants as their left fielder in a 6-0 loss to the Rangers. But what was important was Leonard, after more than 3,000 plate appearances in the minors, finally gets his first major league hit in his second major league game, top of the second, double. So congrats to him and his family. That is your Are You Kidding Me? Play of the game, brought to you, as always, by Nissan of North Olmsted. This is Union Home Mortgage Guardians Game Day on News Radio WTAM 1100 and 106.9 FM.
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0: Producer David Mulvern, let's start with the winner. dial up the winner. No problem. Much anticipated.
1: Line to left field, and Kepler's not going to get that. It's back to the wall. As Fernando's coming around from second, he will score. Machado to second base with an RBI double. Padres strike first on top, 1-0. 2-1 pitch. And a base hit into right field. Corbin Carroll charging in. Manny's going to try and score. Throw to the plate. He will be safe. Ball gets away.
2: Throw. Credit for a single and an RBI. Xander Bogaerts grounds this one up the middle into center field. A base hit. Here comes Merrill around from second base. The throw will be cut off. Padres take a 3-0 lead.
0: And Padres go on to win. And here come the Friars. They're 8-2 in the last 10. They are the winner of the day. Mo, dial up the loser, please. We know who it's going to be.
3: High fly ball, right field. That's back on its way. And a hitter. Off the big board in right. Second of the day, PCA. And the Cubs extend their lead. It's 5-1, and he's having a day.
0: Yeah, PCA with two bombs for the Cubs. He's a winner. But our loser of the day, the Los Angeles Dodgers, they've dropped six in a row, back-to-back series at home to the Red Sox and at the Cubs. So they are the loser of the day, and it tastes so good. listen to every Guardians Game Day, Union's Home Mortgage Guardians Game Day on our free iHeartRadio app. When you set a preset, WTAM 1100 and 106.9 FM. 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
0: Games that have gone final today. The Rays defeated the Rockies 4-0. The Rangers over the Giants 6-0. The Cubs over the Dodgers 7-6. And the Blue Jays over the Astros 5-4. Games to be played. Diamondbacks playing host to the Padres. Mariners hosting the Tigers. Twins are at the Royals. Pirates are at the Brewers. Marlins are at the Braves. White Sox at Red Sox. Go Red Sox. Cardinals at Yankees. Phillies hosting the Nationals. Guardians, of course, hosting the Mets. Reds hosting the Athletics. And the Angels are visiting the Baltimore Orioles. We will have the pitching matchups after the news presented by Claiborne Auto Stores. 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
22: A bus catching on fire just south of downtown. It's 6 o'clock. I'm Tom Moore. That story and others in less than 60 seconds. First, traffic and weather together.
25: 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An earlier crash cleared up 90 East after Hilliard. Still some stop-and-go traffic from Columbia Road. You're slow 90 West from East 55th to I-77. Also a crash in Summit County, I-76 East before 277. That's taken out the right lane. And Ridge Road closed in Parma. That's because of a broken water main between Southington Drive and Pelham. Mike Ross, WTAM Traffic on 1100 AM and 106.9 FM.
22: Your three news forecast from Chief Meteorologist Betsy Kling.
5: Partly cloudy skies overnight. It's humid. Temperatures drop back into the upper 60s for the start of our Thursday. Mostly cloudy skies with some sun interspersed. We'll have some scattered rain and rumble chances yet again. Temps topping out in the mid-80s. For Friday, better chances for rain and rumbles across the area with temperatures in the low 80s.
22: 83 at your severe weather station. A Greyhound bus caught on fire this afternoon along southbound 71 right under the Fulton Road Bridge. Driver, all passengers got out safely. A wrecker removed the bus, which was gutted by the fire. No cause yet for that fire. Greyhound sent another bus to take care of the passengers. A Geauga County judge today sentenced a Willowick man to life without parole for the murder of his ex-wife. Stephen Kurzinger had pled guilty to aggravated murder. Friends and family of the victim, Alexandria Kurzinger, felt that Kurzinger deserved the sentence he got.
6: You left her in her darkest days, and then when she finally found the light without you, you had to snuff it out. You took your own children's mother away.
22: Alexandria Kurzinger shot to death last year outside a house in Chardon. Multiple people dead after a shooting in North Carolina. And we now know it's three dead. One person also hospitalized. That happened in Prospect Hill, about 50 miles northwest of Raleigh, North Carolina. Political experts trying to determine if 7th District Congressman Max Miller has hurt his reelection chances with the revelation that he's been accused of abusing his ex-wife and their daughter. Dr. Tom Sutton, political science professor emeritus at Baldwin-Wallace University, says chances of Miller being censured by the House Ethics Committee kind of up in the air right now.
7: Other members of Congress have been forced to resign for some of the same reasons, both Democrat and Republican.
22: Sutton says he expects a lot of Republican voters not to switch their votes to Democrat Brian Poindexter. They'll just either not vote at all or at least skip the congressional vote in November. Abdul Al-Sayed is the projected winner of Michigan's Democrat U.S. Senate primary. The progressive defeated establishment-backed Congresswoman Haley Stevens in a closely watched contest. Al-Sayed is going to face President Trump-backed Republican Mike Rogers in the midterms. Chipotle Mexican Grill removing jalapenos from its restaurants following Minnesota salmonella outbreak linked to the peppers. The fast food chain confirmed it was cooperating with the public health investigation and it identified jalapenos from one common lot as a potential source of contamination. And the number of cases in the nationwide Cyclospora outbreak on the rise, reaching more than 10,000 reported across 47 states, according to the CDC. WTAM Money Matters brought to you by Mortosh Financial. Dow Jones up 263 at the close. S&P down near 13. NASDAQ down 221. The latest headlines at the top and the bottom of the hour. 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I'm Tom Moore.
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0: For the Mets, Ewing is in center, Lindor is at short, Bichette's at third. Bengie is in right field, Young is at first, Alvarez catching. Beatty is in left, Polanco the DH, and Semien at second. They are in support of the right-hander Christian Scott. For the Guardians, managed by Stephen Vogt, Stephen Kwan in left, Chase DeLauder, the DH, Joe Adell in right. Nathaniel Lowe at first, Travis Pezzana in second, and Brian Rocchio is at short. Petey Halpin's in center, Patrick Bailey's catching, and welcome to the show, Angel Hanau is the third baseman, batting ninth. They are in support of right-hander Tanner Bibee. That's all the time we have for Union Home Mortgage Guardians Game Day. Up next, Guardians warm-up with Jim Rosenhaus. Thank you very much for listening, and go Guards.